0: have our fan representative, or our friend, who I'm a fan of, Randy Fine. Randy, where is your district again? Can you remind me?
1: So I don't represent Orlando, and I don't represent Jacksonville, but I represent just about everything in between. So, and thanks for having me on, Mark.
0: That's a big damn district.
1: It is. It's bigger than Connecticut.
0: Well, so is most things in many ways, I might add. But anyway, it's a pleasure to have you on. I wanted to ask you a question. You know Ambassador Leiter, and now he has a second son who could well be facing death from what I'm seeing here. I pray not. Attacked by a Palestinian terrorist. You know, we say Hamas. They're all Palestinian terrorists. And what Abbas does, the so-called moderate Palestinians, the Palestinian Authority, is they reward the terrorists, especially when they're killed, as this one was, their families with these huge pensions. And we have the Taylor Force Act that says none of our money is supposed to go for this. You know, this is a whole ideology, a whole culture. It is a death cult over and over again. Meanwhile, we've got Board of Peace, so-called, with Hamas. We've got people who are trying to tell the Israeli Jewish citizens there that they have to limit their moving into and building homes, even in the zone in which they're free to under the Oslo Accords. What do you make of all this?
1: Well, look, my heart breaks for Ambassador Leitner. He's already lost one son in service to saving Western civilization. Because make no mistake, you've been to Israel, I've been to Israel. The holiest sites in the Christian faith are protected by the Jews. And thank God for that. I mean, I have friends who've been to Bethlehem, and they can tell the difference between the Christian sites that are protected by the Jews and those that are not. The problem with the culture of the so-called Palestinians, a term which, as you know, was largely popularized under the Soviet Union, is it is a culture of death. It is a culture of mistreating women. There was just a report today about how women and girls are treated in Gaza. It is a culture that is fundamentally broken and fundamentally incompatible with Western values and Western civilization. That's why they pay terrorists. And I think this is a good reminder of that with the horrible tragedy that happened today. Let's just all pray for Ambassador Leitner's son.
0: Yeah, it's so terrible. Really, really. And he is a sweetheart. He's a very, very nice man. And born in America. I think all of his kids, this kid as well, born in America. Just a terrible, terrible thing. Now, what do you make of the Iranian president speaking in front of the United Nations, trashing our country? This guy seems as cocky as ever, doesn't he?
1: Well, he probably is. He was allowed to come to America. I mean, look, yeah. I have a statement that I like to say, which is, from the river to the sea, let's make Manhattan UN free. I mean, yeah. I think the fact that we allow these terrorists to come to our country, gallivant around New York City, crap all over our country, it's just not okay. And for this guy to stand up there and make the statements that he said, including, by the way, that every single Hamas terrorist that was killed in Gaza was a civilian, is disgusting. And the fact of the matter is, the UN embraces this kind of rhetoric. You could see it in what the Secretary General said in his own speech. The fact that U.S. tax dollars go to fund this organization, I just fundamentally disagreed with. And if it was up to me, I'd say, go meet in Geneva, get out of our country.
0: Yeah, I agree with you. You know, decades ago, I wrote a piece, I don't know where it is, on National Review, talking about get out of the U.N. and let's start our own institution of democratic countries. I'm not the first and the last to say that. But it's just something we don't seem to do and we don't seem to want to do. I mean, to have a conga line of these genocidal maniacs, Israel's always outnumbered like 55 to 1 when you count the number of Muslim countries, and there you've got the one Jewish state. So, and the media just keep regurgitating and regurgitating. This anti-Semitism is building on itself, isn't it?
1: Well, it just feels like a giant wave of it. And the problem, part of the problem with the UN is it's a democratic institution where every country gets one vote in the General Assembly, but made up of largely non-democratic states. So you have all of these countries that haven't had an election in forever, but yet they get a vote to determine who's going to sit on the Human Rights Council. The entire governance structure of the whole thing is crazy. And the fact that we subsidize it and we allow it to exist in the United States, the fact of the matter is President Trump could build some really nice condo buildings on that piece of property in New York. And I think there'd be a much better use of that land than what it's being used for right now.
0: What do you make of the elections? I mean, is it going to be a tough cycle, like even in Florida?
1: Well, I'm optimistic. I think this comes down to turnout and who chooses to vote. We know the Democrats are going to vote. I saw this last year election. Democrats were angry. They're going to vote. The question is, will Republicans vote? And I think there's a bit of demoralization out there. But we have to remind people that we're running against not people with a different vision of America. We're running against people who hate America. If you think El Sayed and Ilhan Omar and Rashida Tlaib and Zohran Mamdani, they have a vision of America that's different than ours but also good, you're crazy. These people think America is an evil place and they seek to destroy it. So the idea of America is on the ballot. And so we need our folks to get out and vote. If they do, we're going to be fine. But the question is, will the media demoralize them so much that they decide to stay home? That's the question that we've got to answer.
0: Do you think Republicans in the aggregate are getting 4 or 5 salient points across, whether it's the economy, whether it's foreign policy and so forth?
1: You know, I don't know that we're always consistent on our messaging. What I like to tell people, everyone's worried about affordability, and they, as they should be. No one, it's not that the economy is bad. Most people who want jobs have jobs. That what's frustrating to people is how much it costs when they fill up their gas tank, how much it costs when they go to the grocery store, how much it costs when they go out to eat. And what I try to remind people is this is all linked back to illegal immigration. Prices are set by supply and demand. And we have a huge source of demand in this country that we should not have. Tens of millions of people who should not be here. And they're competing against you for your house, which means your house price is going to be higher. They're competing against you for your apartment, which means your apartment rent is going to be higher. We're educating their kids in our schools, which means your taxes are going to be higher. The illegals can't get insurance, which means your car insurance is going to be higher. And Democrats want tens of millions of more of these people to come into our country, which will make things even more expensive. That's one thing I talk about. But the other thing I talk about is the lack of shared values, that we have folks coming to our country who don't wish to assimilate and who don't share our values and want America to change. And we can see it, whether it's foot washing stations in Dallas or the call to prayer being broadcast in New York City. We want a country that our kids will recognize in the future. And the Democrats are trying to fundamentally change what it means to be American. And I tell folks, if you want the same America for your kids that you've had, you got to go out and vote.
0: Mm-hmm. Do you think that's enough of a driving force? We got to get into this issue of affordability and things of that sort as well.
1: The affordability is the number one issue that people are concerned about. But we have to talk about what drives affordability. And a big part of it is excess demand. I think people are also frustrated about wages. When you have tens of millions of people who shouldn't be in your country, that's a source of labor that drives down wages. Obviously, people want the conflict in Iran to come to an end. That will bring down gas prices. But we need to remind folks, as you have done an incredible job of doing, perhaps better than anyone, of what the stakes are in Iran. Affordability is the biggest thing that frustrates people. And we have to explain to people again how Democrats created this problem and how if they get in charge, they will make it worse.
0: Mm-hmm. And we may be a point, at least in many aspects of our society, that we cannot reverse course when you look at Europe and so forth. Randy Fine, if people want to help you in your campaign, where do they go?
1: They go to voterandyfine.com. That's our website, voterandyfine.com.
0: Well, let's give them our backing, folks. This guy is a standout. He's just a star in there, and I really appreciate him. Randy, God bless you, my friend. Be well and be safe.
1: Thanks, pal.
0: We'll be right back.
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5: Fox News. I'm Carmen Roberts. President Trump welcomes China's President Xi to Washington for a state visit as the leaders look to maintain stability in the U.S.-China relationship. GOP Senator Steve Daines tells Fox News.
6: The stakes could not be higher. The world will be watching every moment, every word coming out of Washington this week.
5: The heads of Anthropic and OpenAI pleaded with the UN General Assembly today to regulate artificial intelligence, warning that without safeguards, AI could pose a risk to humanity.
7: We don't want to fall into the trap of blind optimism. We also don't want to fall into the trap of doomerism either.
5: OpenAI CEO Sam Altman. And yesterday, President Trump brushed off concerns about AI again. And a Tennessee judge issues a temporary restraining order against Dolly Parton's nephew, Brian Seaver, accused of threatening violence and trying to damage her estate. America's listening to Fox News.
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1: 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It's the Shoot for Shelter Clay Shooting Tournament benefiting the Downtown Rescue Mission. It's happening Friday, October 23rd at Old South Clays in Athens. 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It's all benefiting my friends at the Downtown Rescue Mission. 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

0: sit-down at the White House. I'm Lisa LaSera, Fox News. As President Trump will meet with China's President Xi Jinping tomorrow at the White House, Treasury Secretary Scott Bessent says both sides have already agreed the U.S.-China trade deal will be extended until January 10th.
1: I don't know whether a bigger deal can be done. I don't know whether we will just roll the current deal. There's some deliverables that have not been perfect on the Chinese side.
0: On Fox's special report with Brett Baer, President Trump greeted President Xi at Joint Base Andrews instead of waiting for him to drive to the White House. Tomorrow, a state dinner will be held in Xi's honor. Artificial intelligence will also be on the agenda in tomorrow's meeting as lawmakers from both sides of the aisle say more regulation for AI is needed.
2: We're not going to allow the Chinese Communist Party to catch us, but at the same period of time, we can't allow this explosive technology to hurt us and hurt the American people.
0: House Democratic leader Hakeem Jeffries today, OpenAI CEO Sam Altman told the UN that we could lose control of AI, said safeguards need to be put in place. Iran's President Masoud Pezeshkian addressed the United Nations this morning, a day after President Trump told the General Assembly he has a decision to make on Iran.
3: Pezeshkian framed Iran as the victim. He held up photos of children that he said were killed by American and Israeli bombs, and he vowed that his country would never cede control of the Strait of Hormuz. As he began his address, a lone U.S. diplomat walked out. That action, considered the highest level diplomatic snub one can give here at the world body.
0: Fox's Eric Shawn at the UN. Despite the tough talk on both sides, U.S. and Iranian officials met for several hours yesterday. Three people have filed suits against Six Flags Magic Mountain, claiming the X2 roller coaster left them with traumatic brain injuries. 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
0: Jackson, Mississippi police have arrested a second man in connection with the death of a black woman found hanging from a tree. 25-year-old Ernest Lloyd Jr., who was black, has been arrested in the death of 29-year-old Tanja Fortune, whose body was found hanging in an abandoned home August 3rd. 51-year-old Jacques Ratif was arrested earlier this month on murder charges. He pled not guilty and is being held without bond. Tragic news rocking the college basketball world.
7: ESPN college basketball analyst Chris Spatola passing away unexpectedly at the age of 47. Spatola was a four-year starter at West Point, leading the Army basketball team in scoring for three seasons. After graduating, he deployed in support of Operation Iraqi Freedom. He was the son-in-law of Hall of Fame coach Mike Krzyzewski and served on the Duke Blue Devils staff under Coach K from 2007 to 2012, winning a national championship in 2010. Spatola was also a court coach for the gold medal-winning U.S. team at the 2008 Olympics. He leaves behind a wife and three kids.
0: Fox's Frank Lanza. A county in Virginia voting to end automatic approvals for new data centers and voting to deny the expansion of a gas-powered energy project.
8: The Prince William County Board of Supervisors voted unanimously to end automatic approvals of data center projects, now requiring special use permits for new projects built outside of their data center opportunity zone created a decade ago. Ahead of the vote, members of the public like Mindy Diepenbrock with the Save Braemar Coalition protested a planned upgrade to a gas-insulated substation, telling Fox 5 DC,
9: I hope that they remember who they represent, and that's the people. And the people do not want this. We're done. We don't want any more.
8: The Board of Supervisors denied Dominion Energy's request to upgrade the substation. The company said in a statement, as electricity demand grows, projects like this one are essential to maintaining a reliable grid.
0: Fox's Jessica Rosenthal. I'm Lisa LaSera. This is Fox News.
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10: 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It's the Shoot for Shelter Clay Shooting Tournament benefiting the Downtown Rescue Mission. It's happening Friday, October 23rd at Old South Clay's in Athens. 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
0: Congressman Strong, let me ask you this question. 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
0: 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Don't worry, folks. Be happy. We are here. We are having fun. And we would love to chit-chat with you. 866-494-9866 is our phone number. 866-494-WVNN. I told Austin I was going to sing on the show tonight, and I had completely forgotten about that till I heard that song, which we did request, and Austin found.
2: He did.
0: How did you? I won't even ask you how you did that, because nobody in the audience cares, but that was a good, especially given tonight's turmoil. You pulled that one off well,
3: thank you,
0: sir,
3: for the props. Yes, I was keeping my eye on the dial.
0: I really didn't expect you to be able to do that, and I would have had every bit of respect for you that I already have, but you pulled it off.
3: Accolades, Will. Thank you.
2: Yes.
0: Does Dale Jackson give you accolades like that?
3: I am, I think, more of a punching bag or a jester, a court jester to be thrown out, I think.
0: I know that he appreciates you, though. I
3: yes,
0: know
3: of course.
0: That
3: yeah, yeah, yeah. The court jester has his role. Too. Yes, I know.
0: The court jester has his role.
2: That was good.
0: Dear Will, that truly was one of Trump's best speeches, and you should have played a little since he's the only one campaigning for Republic. As a matter of fact, we do have one clip that kind of sums up what his Iran message was, and it was brilliant. Think if you're Trump, the commander-in-chief, forget about the politics of the midterms, because he has. Trump is impossible to understand if you're a member of the IRGC, the Iranian Revolutionary Guard Corps, and they're the ones dragging this thing out. But they're doing it because they watch us every day, and they see that America, when it comes to fighting wars, isn't what we used to be. And I don't mean in terms of military prowess. That's not what I'm talking about. They know that we're still the biggest and we're still the baddest because they've seen it firsthand. But they also know that we don't show a united front like we used to anymore. Remember the old adage, politics ends at the water's edge? Do you remember that adage? Have you heard that adage before?
3: No, I have never heard that.
0: Educating young people, including executive show producer Austin. A Republican senator popularized that back in the 19th. Arthur Vandenberg was his name, from Michigan. He was a staunch isolationist before World War II, and then Pearl Harbor happened. And Vandenberg knew that the oceans around us didn't insulate us, so he had a change of heart. A 180 reversal, really. He knew that we had to stop the threat of Soviet communism. He knew that he had to be one who encouraged a bipartisan sentiment on that front. He became the chairman of the Senate Foreign Relations Committee, and he worked closely with Harry Truman. That set the example and the tone for foreign policy in America going. It wasn't perfect after that, but generally speaking, we left our political differences aside. They existed largely behind closed doors, and there were legitimate differences. Should we drop the bomb or not? Was Truman's big conundrum. And he decided to do it because it saved lives. But the differences were just that, policy differences, not one party playing politics over the other. And then Jimmy Carter came along and kind of turned his back on that. It's never been the same. It was the same in 2001 after 9/11. Remember Bush's first pitch? See, you were too young for that, but it was something to watch for those of you youngsters out there. Yankee Stadium, the World Series. There's Bush walking out there. He's all nobody, meaning Secret Service wise, nobody wanted him to do that. Well, are you crazy? This is the World Series, Yankee Stadium. We still don't really know exactly what these guys are going to do, what they're capable of, who they have doing it. He said, there's no way, said Bush. And I've watched him talk about this after the fact. Whatever you think of Bush, folks, he was a providential commander-in-chief on the moment of 9/11. He said, there's no way I'm not doing it. Yes.
3: I have a question. Was that around the same time that he did the, now watch this drive, when he does golf? Was that the, you know what I'm talking about?
0: Yes.
3: Clip?
0: That was after that.
3: Okay, this was after that. That one I do know. That one's very famous with the kids for just the aura and the power of just he goes through this giant thing. Yeah, we're going to bomb him. We're going to do all this. Now watch this drive. And then just it's very funny.
0: And that was almost Trump-esque. Yeah, and then there's the moment where he had the megaphone, and none of that was scripted. Democrats always try to script those moments. But that when what was happening was that Bush was talking to the first responders, and one of them said, "We can't hear you. They just can't hear you. You're not, you know." Mm-hmm. He was standing in rubble, and so they mm-hmm. handed him a megaphone. "Can you hear me now?" And they could all hear him. "We hear you now." And he said, "Okay, I hear you too." And, you know, that's what he said. Pretty soon, the people who knocked these buildings over are going to hear from all of us. It was powerful.
2: But
0: nothing more than that first pitch. Because he was on the mound, and it was a strike. This is the moment that I wish we had a TV.
2: Mm-hmm.
0: So, fast forward to the Obama administration, and then the Biden administration. And you look at the way the press covers all this stuff. But on 9/11, sir, you would have been, if you could get in a time machine and go back to 9/11 right now and see that moment, or just feel, just walk the streets. Nobody. And before that day, George Bush was castigated by it. He was an easy target. They go after every, the more you appear to be conservative, the more the press is going to try to just dismiss you. And Trump, they knew they had to do it because he was a, you know, TV star. They did the same with Reagan. But Bush was kind of easy to hit at first because he would misspeak and he would admit. So, but see, he adopted that. When they started making fun of the way he spoke, and one of them wrote a book called Is We Educating Our Children or something, just tried to make him out to be a simpleton idiot. But he was anything but. But after 9/11, for a while, not even the press touched him. It was, wow, we got hit, and screw mm-hmm. you, bad guys.
2: We were united.
0: We may have our internal rumblings. It's like when someone talks bad about your sister, besides me. I can do it all day long, but don't call here and do it, folks, because she is my sister. And that's how we felt as a nation, and we've lost that.
2: Mm-hmm.
0: Now we have Democrats. Now we have Chris Fatso Christie hoping that Republicans lose for his own political ambitions. That is appalling to me, really. After you're done laughing about it, it's appalling. So all of that necessitates what the president said at the UN. Again, we could play the whole speech, really, but that's not what we do on this show. Because I know you hear these clips incessantly, but this was the rub, as Hamlet would say. Roll the clip, sir.
4: I have a big decision to make. Will a deal be made with Iran that lets them rebuild and create a far greater country than it ever was before? Maybe one of the greatest in the Middle East or even the world? Or do I annihilate the Islamic Republic and do it quickly, never giving them a chance to kill and destroy people and countries again? But I believe we'll make a deal right after the election because it doesn't make sense for them not to. They're waiting to see how I do in the midterm election. What they don't realize is that I'm not running. I did that already and won in a landslide. We won in a giant landslide, and I'll be here for 2.5 years.
0: Now, aside from the fact that I wish he had delivered the line, because he was reading the entire thing from the he wasn't reading the entire speech from the teleprompter. Not even at the UN did he stay strictly to the teleprompter. But what he said, I have done that already. He didn't deliver it with force. He was probably thinking about the one Iranian representative eyeing him. They were making eye contact as he's saying, should I let them prosper or just send them to hell? But it needed to be said. But here's why it needed to be said. In fact, let's read between the lines. Let's translate what the president said. And this is why I spent all that time on Vandenberg and politics ending at the water's edge. As I was listening to his speech, I thought this is being given because one political party in our country, the Democrats. And when I was Austin's age, I didn't think they'd be like this. Bill Clinton said he loathed the military. He was disgusting to me at the time, but he is mild compared to these people today. These people today want Donald Trump to lose the election, the midterms, because they want to get Donald Trump out of office. That's why all these polls that I've been reading to you from the Senate, those are the most bogus polls of all. And I think we can agree that we've got bogus polls on our hands, folks, because we can look at primary races and see the ongoing bogus nature of the polls. We also now know that there are a lot of influencer bogus videos on TikTok purporting to be, for instance, just real, average, ordinary. There was a story. Did you hear about this story, Mystery Woman? An average, ordinary person in Texas who just thought the price of gas was too high and he was going to be voting Democrat this time. He lives in Texas and he loves. The problem is the guy didn't live in Texas and he was getting paid to say this stuff. Now that, I don't believe that's illegal, but that's one way that you influence elections. That's one way these people.

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2: Our Constitution works any better than Democrats do, but I do, and ultimately the Supreme Court does. 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I promise you that, he said. I'm paraphrasing. They won't restrict me on this war, you miserable backwood primitive. Stay with us, folks. 866-494-9866. It's the Will Anderson Show. We'll be right back.
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2: Taking on the left with vigilance, not violence. Will Anderson.
3: All right, have I said I think we should keep this one in? It's not my favorite song, but it's kind of mission-oriented. Makes me want to say, welcome back. Taking on the left with vigilance, not violence.
4: That was good. Okay, yeah. You convinced me with the vigilance, not violence.
3: Yes. 866-494-9866 is our number. We're having all sorts of fun, folks. I'm going to fire up the mystery woman with this story. In fact, we haven't done it yet. Let's give a shout-out to our good friend, Carrie Rosenblum, and let's do News in a Nutshell.
5: This is News in a Nutshell, brought to you by Rosenblum Realty.
3: You know Carrie Rosenblum.
6: I do.
3: He called you.
6: He's a nice guy.
3: To ask you, a few months ago, he called you to ask you something, professional question. And I knew that he appreciated your expertise.
6: I think it was a listing that I had, but he's a good guy.
3: Are you ready?
6: I'm ready.
3: All right. First news in a nutshell bullet point from... this one is going to fire you up, though.
6: Okay.
3: This is from the New York Post. Wealthy Chinese couples are implanting their embryos into American women so their children can be born as U.S. citizens, the Post has learned.
6: Oh.
3: The service is provided by a surrogacy agency. Patriot Conceptions is the name of it.
6: What?
3: That is
6: what?
3: So...
6: No way.
3: You think everything from the... You doubt me, rather, when I say that the Democrats get their propaganda talking points, including about data centers, by the way, from the Chinese Communist Party propaganda wing. When they name their election bill, for instance, which would have outlawed photo ID, they named it the For the People Act. That sounds so Soviet-esque, doesn't it?
6: It's just like a smart car.
3: A smart car. So this organization, which is paying people up to $120,000 for their services, is called Patriot Conceptions, operating between China and the U.S. It's been accused of hiding details of who the biological parents are from surrogates. Women who carry babies for the agency are recruited informally through social media and collect between $60,000 and $120,000 for their services. The children are then swept off by their parents to be raised in China, where it is seen as a status symbol among the wealthy to have a child able to claim U.S. citizenship.
6: So that's the purpose.
3: This is from the New York Post.
6: That's the purpose.
3: I did not editorialize any of that.
6: For social reasons. For social status.
3: Now, first of all, you and I both know that nobody can elect to do this in China.
6: No, that's true.
3: That's not how communism... You know what we need to do? We need to... I just had a brainstorm, sir. Give me the lightning rod. Everybody's going to think it hit tonight anyway. I just had a brainstorm. When I was in school, and maybe you did this, did you travel abroad when you were in college?
4: I did not. I did cross-country road trips in America, but I didn't go overseas.
3: Yes. I didn't either. I had a chance to. Oh, I did without college being involved in it. But a lot of my friends did that, and they all went to Europe. And you get to kind of learn how to hate America, I guess, when you go over there these days. But I think that kids should go to a communist country, because I've done that too. When I was 18 years old, my best friend's parents worked in the State Department. I got to go to Nicaragua. And I first said, Mom, can I go to Nicaragua? This was after graduation. It was a graduation present. I was told, you could go on a trip to see your friend. Where are you going? To the beach? Can I go to Nicaragua? Mom said, are you kidding? And my dad said, buddy, have you been drinking? And I said, but parents work in the State Department. You know how my parents handled that, sir? We'll open up the next segment telling you a little bit about, in fact, it'll be a great segue into what Marco Rubio said at the United Nations earlier today. But my dad and mom were flummoxed as to what to say to me because they promised me a congratulations because I was an outstanding cadet in military school because there were no girls around there. Nothing else to do but be structured. It was either that or go to reform school, and I couldn't come home for Thanksgiving. So dad said, Sally, sweetheart, here's what we do. As it turned out, the former attorney general for Jimmy Carter, Griffin Bell was his name, and he was a true blue dog conservative Democrat, and he went to our church. And my dad said, we'll go to church and we'll ask Griffin Bell. He was good friends with my parents. We'll ask Griffin Bell what he thinks. That way, if he says no, it won't be our decision, which was a very wise thing for them to do. And Griffin Bell's answer was, if he's going to be staying with somebody in the State Department, he'll be fine. So I got to go to Nicaragua, and the beaches were beautiful. It reminded me of South Carolina. Just the most beautiful, maybe even Florida, maybe even a Caribbean beach. Just beautiful beaches. The potential in Nicaragua for beauty, folks. I'm going to leave you with that thought. And then I'll tease what I'm going to open the next hour with. What it's like to actually experience communism firsthand. And I don't care if you are with somebody in the State Department. What it's like to live, and I was there 2 weeks, to live under communism. So my idea is that instead of sending college kids on some, let's go to Europe for a semester, they need to go to Nicaragua or Cuba.
6: Mm-hmm. Venezuela.
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9: White House sit down. I'm Lisa Lacera, Fox News. President Trump set to meet with China's President Xi Jinping tomorrow, and artificial intelligence will be a main topic of conversation. This afternoon, the president greeted Xi at Joint Base Andrews.
10: I would say you have the entire tech world, the entire banking world, and a lot more. No, you have I think it's sort of the, if you go by points, I think it's the ultimate crowd. The
9: president expected to pitch a hotline meant to discuss security issues and a proposal to allow Chinese companies to produce cars in the U.S. Senate Democratic leader Chuck Schumer calling on President Trump to block China from gaining access to U.S.-made AI chips.
11: Trump has a very important choice to make, to bend the knee to the CCP or stand up to Xi and keep the U.S. ahead of China on AI.
9: The Trump administration has allowed NVIDIA to sell a powerful AI chip to China with some restrictions. Supporters say the move helps keep China from developing its own AI chip. One day after President Trump threatened to annihilate Iran, Iran's president delivered a defiant speech of his own at the United Nations, claiming his country's people had been victims of terrorism by the U.S. The new leader of Venezuela has delivered her first address to the U.N. General Assembly.
12: Venezuela's acting president, Delcy Rodriguez, says the recent energy deal with the U.S. will help global energy balance, thanking President Trump for resuming diplomatic ties, calling the dispute with the U.S. and earthquakes in Venezuela major tests of its life as a nation, stressing recovery will take time, but noting Venezuela has started a democratic process and there will be elections.
9: Fox's Kristen Goodwin. Rodriguez took over after a U.S. military raid in January that deposed then-leader Nicolas Maduro and brought him to the U.S. to face drug trafficking charges. 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
9: Authorities have released audio of the emergency call of the response to what would result in the deaths of two University of Mississippi students.
25: Lafayette County investigators are looking into the student deaths at Ole Miss.
26: OD. I do not believe the subject's breathing. Room 508.
25: The dispatch call is courtesy of Broadcastify. Two students were found unresponsive in separate locations Monday. EMS response was within minutes.
26: Still trying to get somebody in the dorms to do... are in the building to do CPR.
25: Police say a packaged drug, kratom, that can have opioid-like effects was found near both victims, but no cause of death has been given. A university statement urged students to not speculate on what's happened. Some social events on campus have been canceled after the tragedy. Grinnell Scott, Fox News.
9: The World Health Organization warns Congo is running short of health workers to staff treatment centers for the fastest-growing Ebola outbreak. The warning comes despite signs of improvement in other provinces, including the epicenter of the outbreak. The estate of Dolly Parton has been granted a temporary restraining order against her nephew, Brian Seaver, and his private security company. She's Alive, the company's called. The entity founded to manage Parton's estate has filed the complaint against Seaver and Squadron Augmented Protection Services yesterday.
27: The filing claims Seaver made threats over the past few weeks, including a September 1st message stating, quote, "I'm going to set up a podcast dedicated to ruining Dolly's brand partnerships and telling the violations these people have done on us. It's going to be great or F pay me."
9: Fox says Jonathan Sarah Seaver had been handpicked by Parton to announce her death. Court documents show Seaver and his security company were terminated by the estate last week. He told TMZ he refuses to be intimidated by those whose actions they believe are being taken in bad faith. I'm Lisa Lacerra. This is Fox News.
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3: 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It is the time to be prepared in the world for anything and everything. 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
2: 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And then there was the Will Anderson Show.

0: terms of young people going to a communist country. We'll talk about doing that right now. Hello to all of the valley and beyond. This is the Will Anderson Show, your one-stop for news, information, analysis, and most of all, entertainment. Happy hump day, folks. We are back. We are live. We are local. We are the lightning rod of talk radio. News Talk 7. Here we go. I felt it coming. I can feel a tingling. This is going to be a great hour. So I promised that I would tell you what. And I really want, if you're a young person listening to this show, you're probably a conservative. Although, I get a lot of, what I say a lot, as a percentage of the emails that I get, a disproportionate to me doing the show this time around come from Democrats who nevertheless love this show.
1: Well, it is an entertaining show.
0: Well, I think it's always been entertaining. And, it's probably better than ever now, Mystery Woman.
1: Mm-hmm. Well, they can get the real news from your show.
0: Well, thank you.
1: Yes.
0: So here's the real news about, so here's what happened. If you're just tuning in, when I was 18, I asked my parents to let me go to Nicaragua, and when they picked their jaws up, they asked former Attorney General Griffin Bell if it was okay to go, and because I was staying with diplomats, the answer was yes. So I ventured down there on an airline called TACA. Doesn't that sound rinky-dink?
1: Is that Spanish? Is that Spanish for poopy?
0: No, that's caca. But good question. I'm glad I was not flying on caca airline. TACA was actually, and probably still exists, a very nice airline. It was, ooh, here's the first part of this story. Ready? I haven't thought about the whole trip in a long time, folks. Sit back. Happy Wednesday. It's downhill. Tomorrow's weekend eve. Crack open a Budweiser or a La Croix. And follow me on this. So I'm 18 years old, kind of a bratty, spoiled kid from Buckhead in Atlanta. I had been to Europe at this point. I had been to France when I was 13, but I'd never been, obviously, most people don't go to communist countries, Mystery Woman.
1: No.
0: So I get on the plane. I wasn't exactly worldly. And the first stop was Miami. And on TACA Airlines, drinks were free in coach. Everybody was having a party and there was music. It was a beautiful airline. And I was never a drinker until I got to college. And I was only 18 years old. And so I had my first couple of drinks, and they were mixed rum and cokes. And when I landed in Miami, I was singing zippity-doo-dah, zippity-ay. And I didn't know. So then we fly first to Costa Rica, and they wake me up because I was in partial pass-out mode, sir. And they say, we're in Costa Rica. Well, I'm going on to Managua. Okay. And then we land in San Salvador, El Salvador. And they wake me up again. And at this point, I'm practically drooling. And they say, sir, you got to get off the plane. Are we in Managua? No, we're in El Salvador. Well, I'm going on to Managua. Well, this flight ends here. You're going to change planes. What? So I pack up everything. I've got whatever I had there, and I put it in my little green bag. I remember that. I'm already getting nervous just telling this story again, sir. So I get off the plane in San Salvador, and it's not like walking off the plane in Memphis, which is a pretty dirty, nasty airport, folks. But God bless Memphis. I would have a poached egg off the floor of the Memphis airport before walking in the San Salvador airport again. Miserably dirty, miserably disgusting, miserably primitive looking, and I couldn't find anybody who spoke English. I hadn't, and there was no attractive flight attendant saying, let me see your ticket, sir. I'll tell you where your gate is. Welcome to San Salvador. I'm thinking I'm going to be on the front page. The kid goes missing, and I'm walking around, and I see my pulse is going up telling you this story now, folks, and I see some guy reading the New York Times, the only time I've been happy to see a New York Times in my life. And he got me to the gate just in time. And I land in Managua. And then I see customs, and I think, I remember this from being in Paris. we had to sign in that we had the, what is that goose liver called? Pate.
1: Yes.
0: I bought a little pate when I was in Paris. So now I'm going through customs in Managua, and it's a little different for 45 minutes as they dump the belongings of all of my bags out once. And then they tossed them all back in there like a dirty laundry basket. And then they dumped them out again. And then they tossed them all back in there. Then I waited, and they conversed, and they had these sadistic-looking smiles on their faces. And then they dumped everything out of my bags one more time. And then one of them looked at me in very strained, broken English and said, "What is the address where you will be staying?" "The address? I have no idea what the address is where I'll be staying." "You do not know." And I could see my best friend, who was an airborne ranger, served in the Gulf War in 1991, a sniper, air assault. He's over there waving. It just hadn't happened yet. He was about to do that. He didn't know it at this point in time. But he's over there waving his fist. "Come on in." I said, "Well, we could ask that guy. His parents are, his dad is second in command of the U.S. Embassy." And they looked at each other and said something else. "Go on through." So I said, "Why didn't I say that 45 minutes ago?" Then we get there, and I'm told that we can go three places. There's a bar and two restaurants that we could go to. Lots of places there. And, sir, I started dating this beautiful girl who did not speak English. Here's the sub-story. If they ever made a movie out of this, here would be the love story. She didn't speak English, and I didn't speak Spanish. Now, her best friend was there dating my best friend, and he speaks like four languages. And he spoke perfect Spanish. He could speak Nicaraguan Spanish and Venezuelan Spanish. He used to call this show and pretend to be President Hugo Chavez for the longtime listeners. So they're all talking at a bar, one of these bars one night, and I feel left out. So I said, "Pat, tell her that," and this is the girl that I'd been kind of giggling with because I was playing the trumpet and playing the piano, and you appreciate beautiful music whether you speak Spanish or English, don't you, mystery woman?
1: Oh, that's right.
0: So I said, "Tell her that she looks beautiful tonight, Pat." And he was looking annoyed because he was trying to have a conversation. I said, "Well, I'm just sitting here. Come on, man." So he turns to her and he goes, "Dah, blah, blah, blah," and she slaps me. And he starts laughing. I said, "What did you tell her?" And he wouldn't tell me. He told her that I said she was dressed like a prostitute. So then, of course, he apologized. It worked in my favor because she slapped me pretty hard. It was at that point that I decided not to ask for her hand in marriage. I'm just kidding. I'm never going to do that. So, but that's the funny little subplot of all that. At one point, we were going to the beach. We got there. This is the spookiest part of the whole thing. So we get to the beach. We had been at this at the one bar that we could go to, and they had a driver because you had to if you were in the American Embassy. It cost about $5 a month for this guy to be your driver, but he drove this big old bulletproof thing. And so his name was Mario. And so Mario took us to the beach around 2 a.m. at 3 a.m. We got there in time for the most beautiful beach sunrise I've ever seen in my life, and that's what I was thinking. This is so tragic. Communism is so tragic because this is a beautiful country when you're not looking at the dilapidated housing and the buildings and the rampant poverty, folks. This girl that I was dating, they were middle class. They owned a little shop that did alterations. Their houses looked worse than the projects in downtown Atlanta. That was the middle class in this wonderful communist experiment. So there we are watching this sunrise on the beach. And I'm saying, I'm jokingly saying, "Let's just move down here, Pat. Wouldn't that be great?" And the laugh goes out of my voice because I'm watching this guy fully decked out in all sorts of weaponry. Sandinista soldier. He was what the Democrats say ICE is, but he was for real. And suddenly we are surrounded by Sandinista soldiers. They've literally made a circle around us, about as big as this studio, and we're lying on the beach. And I said, "What the hell do we do?" He said, "Just lie there. They're just messing with us. They're trying to scare us. They're not going to do anything." Of course they're not going to do anything. They know who we are. So that's what it's like to live under. And then I'm leaving. This I could do this all day, but we have to go to a break here. So I'm leaving Nicaragua, and they drop me off at the airport, and I go back to Taka Airlines, and I hand them my boarding. Back then, I had a boarding pass. We all had boarding passes. It was very paper oriented travel. Remember those days?
1: Mm-hmm. And a little booklet.
0: A little booklet. Yes. I remember. I'm looking at it in my head right now. It was seat 13C. I handed her the ticket. She said, "There are no more seats on this flight." Well, there's my boarding pass, 13C. "I'm sorry, no more seats on this flight." Okay. "When is the next flight out?" "There are no more flights out today, sir." So I ran back out in the parking lot. There's my best friend and his dad about to get in their car. They're telling me there's no more. So he runs back in, flashes his diplomatic passport, or something in Spanish, and suddenly seat 13C was open. That's what it's like to live under communism, folks, the rule of law. See, Democrats love communism because there is no rule of law. There is no rule of logic among Democrats. As we talked about on this show yesterday, folks, you look at the state of the media today. The media, the three outlets of which Trump said, "I don't want them around me anymore. These people are a joke." And they are. They are the threats to the First Amendment, not Donald Trump. Misinforming people on a regular basis.
1: On purpose.
0: On purpose. And in some cases, we know now, because you're being paid to do it, like Politico. We have the numbers on that somewhere in here. And I had forgotten about that. But Politico got a lot of money from the federal government during COVID. They would have been shut down. I don't know. I've heard it argued both ways. They could have. But see, that's the whole point. Once the argument goes there, they would have survived just fine without those millions of dollars that they got because they owed all this. Hold on a second, though. Why were they getting all those millions of dollars from the federal government in the first place?
1: Mm-hmm.
0: And Trump saying that they shouldn't be in the press pool constitutes a violation of the First Amendment. I think they're getting those millions personally is the real violation of the First Amendment. Your thoughts, folks. We'll be right back.
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4: This is your roving reporter talking to people on the street. Pardon me, sir.
5: Yeah, Daddy-O, what's happening?
4: I'm talking to people today about asset preservationist David Ernest.
5: Oh, yeah, man. 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
4: That's him.
5: And he's been doing this for like over 40 years, man.
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4: That is a perfect description of asset preservationist David Ernest.
5: Sorry, man. I never heard of him.
4: How could you know all those things about David Ernest if you've never heard of him?
5: Well, I must be psychotic, man, if that's the right word.
4: That's the right word, all right.
6: 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Except for the folks at Two Men in a Truck. 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They're the movers who care, and I have used them myself, and I've always been very happy with what I've seen from Two Men in a Truck. 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And don't forget about the grandma rule. They treat everyone the same way they'd want their grandma to be treated. That's what it's all about. 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And when you talk to my friends over there at Two Men in a Truck, make sure you tell them Dale Jackson sent you.
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0: are the Will Anderson Show. We are live. We are local. It is 9:26 p.m. Wednesday night, September the 23rd in the year of our Lord 19. X me in production control, please. The mystery woman wanted me to because she's heard one more part of the Nicaragua story, and she wanted me to tell this. She didn't say this, but I know that she wanted me to tell this so that the Nicaragua story had a happy ending.
1: Well, I was saying if you didn't catch that flight, something that you would still be doing to this day for $5 a month.
0: $5 a month, just like the driver. Isn't that funny? Uh-huh. I guess that's like a middle-class salary in Nicaragua. Mm-hmm. I will tell you that I lost a bet with my friend Pat, and I had to take the entire group. It was Pat and the two girls and Pat's brother and Pat's parents even. So a whole bunch of us out to this wonderful lobster dinner restaurant, beautiful restaurant. And I, you know, I told them I would do it, so I took them all out. And that entire bill was like $9 or something like that. Because the currency was the Cordoba. And something like 20 or 1,000 Cordoba was the equivalent of 25 cents. Mm. So we got down there and we were like Bill Gates to these girls, you know. Because a Budweiser cost 25 cents. And if you drank their local beer, which wasn't bad, that was a nickel in U.S. dollars.
1: What year was this?
0: 1987.
1: Mm.
0: And so the story you wanted me to tell was we're at a Mexican restaurant in Nicaragua one night with a mariachi band, and my best friend says, go play trumpet with you. You're better than that. Yeah, we're a really good band. He said, you're better than that guy. Go up there and play with him. I said, I don't even know how to speak. I don't even know how to ask him. I shouldn't have said that because he goes right up and talks to him in Spanish, and all of a sudden I'm playing trumpet in the mariachi band right there, sir, which was, you know, the most I had affected the girl I'd been with for 2 or 3 days was right at that moment. I sat back down, and she loved that. And then the guy came over and started talking to me in Spanish, and, you know, and it was, the music was really loud, and I just, and he goes, eh? And I said, oh, yeah. Huh? Yes. And I just figured he would say, that was wonderful. Thank you, Bubba. You know, blah, blah, blah. And my friend's laughing. I said, what's so funny? He said, well, he was asking you if you wanted a job in the band and if you could come back to talk about it. He was going to pay you $5 a month. And you just said yes.
1: After 2 months, you could have a nice lobster dinner.
0: After, there's no way. Could you imagine? Take your tool. Let's say you make, I don't know, what would it be, a median salary of $80,000, what would you make in a month?
1: I don't know, $1,200, just guessing.
0: $1,200 a month. So just imagine, this will put it in perspective
1: for
0: you. What?
1: No, it's more than that.
0: So let's say.
1: It's like $1,200 a week.
0: So let's say, $4,000.
1: Yeah. Mm-hmm.
0: So then. That's the, so the equivalent of that, if you do all the exchanging of currencies here and the allowing for that, like you adjust for inflation sometimes, it would be living there. Here's how productive and efficient communism is. It would be like taking that $4,000. Oh, do I want to go buy a lobster dinner? It's about $3,800.
1: Mm-hmm.
0: That's how out of reach our way of life is for your average Nicaraguan. And it doesn't get any better in any other communist country. When we come back, Marco Rubio with some thoughts on that. He took questions from the press at the UN today. You'll hear a couple of them. Stay with us, my friends.

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2: Fox News, I'm Chris DeMayo. President Trump greeting China's President Xi Jinping ahead of their meeting at the White House Thursday.
3: We had some good meetings in terms of various things. I won't go into details. You'll be reading about it pretty soon. But we had some very good meetings.
2: The president expected to discuss the Iran war and artificial intelligence with Xi. All eyes are on the cost of oil as the midterms are fast approaching. Treasury Secretary Scott Bessent is optimistic.
4: There are two kinds of inflation. There's headline inflation and core inflation. And what we've seen is that we do have a supply shock here with the Iran conflict. We're going to get to the other side of this. On the other side, what we've seen is this has not moved through to core inflation. Core inflation has actually moved down.
2: Bessent appearing on Fox's special report. 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
10: Welcome back, folks. Before we get back into seriousness, but wonderful seriousness, Marco Rubio, I'm telling you, he is carved of presidential timber. That's going to be the meat and potatoes of this segment. But first, I have two things for you. I have one, and the mystery woman has another one. What's happening in Huntsville? But I don't know how to top that one with humor, so I'll start here. This is from alphanews.org. St. Paul Police Chief Axel Henry is suing Democrat Mayor Kaoli Herr. That's her name. Kaoli? K-A-O-H-L-Y. Herr. H-E-R. Alleging she sexually harassed him and other police employees and retaliated against him after he reported it. Maybe they need to run her for the Senate. Run her against Susan Collins. She's better than Graham Plattner. All right, Mystery Woman, what do you have?
13: All right, well, I just pulled up my Facebook account, and under What's Happening in Huntsville, there is a poster 2 hours ago. Is there an upcoming Free Palestine event at the new gay bar called Disco Dolly's? There hasn't been anything on their page announcing it, but I was told by a couple of drag queens they were preparing for it.
10: All right. I would like for you to hand your phone, if you would, to executive show producer Austin, so that you can look. You should. I should have been filming Austin's face, by the way, when the, because he did not know what was coming out of the mystery woman's mouth. I just said, "Sir, this is the funniest damn thing I've seen in a year, easily."
13: But my
10: first reaction was, "Is this true?" Go ahead.
13: Yes, it is true. It is true that this is a post, and the guy was serious. Because in the comments, he is saying that he's gay.
10: So this guy is gay. So
13: yes.
10: Your thoughts, sir. You've looked over the whole thing. Give it the authenticity seal of approval.
14: It's real. It feels like a parody. I would write that as a joke or something, but I guess somebody really did sit down and do that. I don't even know. Is there a new gay bar in town where they're like roller skate or something? Was that the idea? Disco dollies?
13: Well, one guy, the comments on things like this are even funnier.
10: The post itself.
13: Yes. One guy says, yeah, I'm sure the average Palestinian would love the idea of being celebrated at a gay bar. And then this person responded, have you missed the Queers for Palestine movement? And then he posts a picture.
10: So do you think that, so I'm not sure that, I just want to know where the guy who actually posted this is coming from. Is he, first of all, your question is a good one. I didn't think that this would make me feel uninformed, but I guess we're talking about it. I don't know if there's a new gay bar in town, sir.
14: Yeah, exactly. This didn't really strike me as something that would be too popping around Huntsville, but I guess, I don't know. They talk about that purple shift, so maybe.
13: Well, even if this is a parody, people around the country do celebrate this. Queers for Palestine.
10: Well, this is in
13: the
10: movie.
13: They have no idea.
10: Run, fight, hide, infidel. This
13: yes.
10: is in the movie.
13: Yes.
10: This is the scene that you were joking about.
14: But, I felt so heartless once you described the movie to me. I had to explain this to my wife, too. I was like, you know that scene that I showed you that we laughed at and was really funny? The movie was serious. It was not. And she was like, oh.
10: And the reason why you laugh, and I understand why, because I would laugh, too. In fact, I went back, didn't I?
13: Yes.
10: Did we talk about this on the show last night? Hell, if we did, and you missed last night's show, I went back and rewatched the scene in the wake of your saying that. And if you know nothing about the movie, it does look funny. Because here's this guy saying, you need to join us, and you will have babies, whatever he says. And the purple-haired freak show Free Palestine gal says, I like men and women, whatever she says.
13: Mm-hmm.
10: And the...
13: I like everybody.
10: That's what she said, which may be true. No, but then the guy standing there, what was that look for, mystery woman?
13: I don't know what you're even going to say next.
10: I was just joking, but I got a look mm-hmm. like my mother would have given me at that moment. But then the guy says, very sissy, like, I'm gay. And the terrorist looks at him, what the blank? And kicks him off the building.
14: Now, the clip I saw, he doesn't even say anything. It's just total silence, and then he just Sparta kicks him off a building. I think that was just the juxtaposition between his conversation and it's just suddenly, boom.
10: No words come out of his mouth. He just does it. His face seems to say that.
13: But I am really glad that they put that scene in there because a lot of Americans, especially these students that are in these clubs, and every university has one of these clubs, but I'm glad that they put that in there because then they can see how ridiculous it is for you to be out there cheering for these people that want to kill you.
10: It just seems so obvious to me. Does it not seem obvious to you? I understand how, for instance, Al-Qaeda infiltrated George Floyd marches. They were very skilled at doing that. And that's part of the problem, folks. They taught these kids how to protest. They taught them the form when the protest itself was something that most people could at least entertain. Now, wait a minute. Did this white police officer kill this? And we got to have a debate about that. But that was something that college kids could get caught up in. And then 4 years later, they're protesting Free Palestine. Because the same group of organized, and I'm not saying that everybody who marched for George Floyd was one of these people. I'm saying that this is how the bad guys infiltrate folks. And this movie lays it out. It happens on a college campus.
13: Mm-hmm.
10: And these people are saying free, free Palestine. And caught up in that bunch is what you saw in that clip. And they don't see the irony. That this post that I think, so you think it's possible that the guy in the post was kidding, but then people took him seriously in the comments.
13: Yes, that could be.
10: What do you think? What is your assessment of that post?
14: Of the gay bar post.
10: What's happening in Huntsville? This is a local show.
14: It's a local show after all. I have no idea. Like you said, kind of the shift towards the Free Palestine thing is pretty curious. For, I don't know, leftists. I think my theory on this, because I've thought about this a lot, because I was in college when it was kind of popular to be
10: And you, too, were a philosophy major, sir.
14: Yes. Oh, yeah. So I got
10: it's
14: a lot of these
10: what we
14: types,
10: do.
14: Frankly.
10: We sit back and ponder these things as we stroke our beards.
14: Yeah, and I was probably the only somewhat conservative person in the entire philosophy school.
10: You and me both.
14: Yeah, yeah, exactly. So I feel like it's if you interact with like a second or third generation Muslim in America, like a Mamdani or a El Sayed,
10: yeah,
14: I think their religion is probably closer to socialism than it is Islam. I don't think they're busting out the prayer mats. So I think they don't even I don't think there's a real link between leftists right now and the fact that Palestinians are like real religious zealots. They're not I don't know.
10: You are right about the people who follow Mamdani and who follow El Sayed. And I know less about Mamdani's intentions just because I really haven't studied him with the same fervor that I've studied El Sayed. And that guy is a Sharia law loving kind of guy. And what he's doing is using socialism to lure in young people who are now saying, we're open to socialism. He's using that as their gateway drug to what he hopes will be his.
13: Well, doesn't that sound very similar to 1979 Iran?
10: Exactly.
13: Mm-hmm.
10: Well said. Meanwhile, Marco Rubio in New York at the UN today, and a reporter. We got two clips here. One of them's labeled, I think, Cuba, and one of them's labeled Iran. Is that correct, sir?
14: Yes, it is.
10: We'll start with the Cuba one. The question from these hostile reporters to Rubio. Here's the Secretary of State. In times of war, she said, on Cuba, are you going to go the route of Venezuela? Daring him to say yes or maybe, and then move on. Here's how he answered that question in depth. Roll it, sir.
11: First of all, the United States, and I say this is a general answer, not even specific towards Cuba. If there is a threat to the national security of the United States, the president has both the power and the obligation to address it. Cuba and its leaders or the people that are in charge of its government now have an opportunity to begin the process of forever positively changing that country. And it's an opportunity they should take. And I'm hopeful that they will. I'm not confident that they will, but I'm hopeful that they will. And we stand prepared to contribute towards that. Obviously, there are some individuals in that regime with whom we can never work because their hands are stained in blood. But there are people there that I believe that you could work with if they are willing to put the country on a path towards political and economic freedom and the process that will get us

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1: Is this going to be a peace in our time moment? 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Okay. Allah didn't really tell us to destroy all these Westerners. 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
2: Right after the midterms, what indication do you have that that's true? Roll Rubio's there.
3: Well, I think the Iranians misread our system. I think the Iranians are under this illusion that Democrats are going to win in November and the president will no longer be able to do things against them. I just don't think they understand our system very well. Other countries do, but they don't seem to. In our system of government, obviously Congress, the legislative branch, is a very important branch of government. I served in it for 14 years, so I understand its powers, but I also understand its limitations. When it comes to the national security of our country, when it comes to the imposition of both sanctions and the use of military force, the president has extraordinary powers. Every president does. He's the commander-in-chief, both constitutional and otherwise, to be able to carry out those functions. So I think that the Iranians are fundamentally misreading our political system, and I think the president made it very clear yesterday. For him, the Iranian issue is not a political issue. It is the fact that for generations now, for almost 50 years, every American president, and frankly every country in the world, for the most part, agrees that Iran can never have a nuclear weapon. But ultimately, no one ever does anything about it. And he's going to do something about it. And he's doing something about it. And you know, it comes at a price and at a cost. There's no doubt about it. But the cost of not doing something about it is substantially higher.
2: That's a home run answer. That is a presidential answer. Is it not, executive show producer Austin? Your take on Rubio's performance there.
4: On Rubio's performance. I mean, he responds to the questions pretty well. And pretty straightforward. He keeps, like you said, well in line with Trump's overall, what he said, I guess. He keeps in line with it pretty well.
2: Now, do you agree with what he said?
4: I guess I actually don't know how our systems work. So I think that was kind of a new take for me. Because I think, I imagine that a lot of this war did hinge on the midterms and whether it continues in the same pace that it does. But I guess it will regardless. And that was kind of news to me, frankly, because I don't know how our systems work at that level.
2: As I say, well, the answer is the president does indeed have extraordinary powers on the foreign policy front. Now, of course, this is why the Democrats are trying to steal the Senate.
5: Mm.
2: And steal it big, steal it good. It's never going to happen, folks, so don't stay up worrying about this. But they hope to steal the Senate so that they can remove him from office. And then they will, of course, remove J.D. Vance from office in like fashion. And who then will be president of the United States? The then Speaker of the House that they assume. If they get all that done in the Senate, they're definitely going to have a majority in the House. So it will be Speaker Hakeem Jeffries as President Hakeem Jeffries. Folks, go out and vote this November. Stay with us. We'll be right back.
0: This is the Will Anderson Show.
2: When I go to LastResortGuns.com, this is what I see at the website. 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It is the time to be prepared in the world for anything and everything. And one of the most vital places to start is with my good friend Russ Derling at Last Resort Guns. 256-774-5741. 256-774-5741. And when you call them and talk to Russ, or no matter who you talk to, be sure to tell them that I said hello, sir.
6: 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The technology is incredible. And they've helped thousands of people get their confidence back. And for folks listening in Huntsville, listen, 15 minutes from downtown Birmingham, right around the corner. So before the summer gets rolling, if you're tired of hiding your smile or struggling with dentures, go talk to my friends, Dr. Scott and Adam.

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8: Taking on the left with vigilance, not violence. Will Anderson.
4: Welcome back, folks. Always good to end with a favorable bumper song. Through my benevolence, we'll keep this one, sir. Every time I say that, that means less work. Less busy. It's not busy work, though. See, this is what I love about executive show producer Austin. He knows that bumper music is part of the decor. It doesn't make a talk show any more than an opening theme makes a talk show. But sometimes it puts the host in a mental state of utopia. That's rather dramatic, isn't it? All right, this is a post from X. Today, this is Michelle Tafoya. I think I've seen her on Gutfeld or something. But she writes, today there was an, this is a great point she makes. Today there was an incredibly important Senate hearing on protecting women's sports. Not one Democrat showed up. Don't call yourself a women's right advocate, she says, if you refuse to show up when it matters most. America's daughters are watching. Katie Britt was there, our senator. She had this to say. Roll it, sir.
9: Not one member on the other side of the aisle has had the respect for women to come in here and ask questions, to figure out how we get this right. how we stand up for fairness, for safety, for an opportunity for young women across the country. It's absolutely absurd. Absolutely absurd. Not one.
4: Is this politically that she, you know, I've never interviewed Katie Britt. And I think she wrote me when she was running against Mo Brooks and said, I'd love to come on your show. And I think she probably listened to some podcasts. And when she was running against Mo, I just talked about her record, honestly, that's all. And so now I'm going to say that she always sounds, you know, she reminds me, and I would love to have her on the show, and I would, because I think she's doing a fine job.
10: Mm-hmm, she is.
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4: 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Is this politically a good idea for us to be making this point right now from the standpoint of we're normal and they aren't? Or should we not have even had this hearing today?
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12: 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It's insane.
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13: A Washington welcome. I'm Lisa Lucera, Fox News. President Trump sits down tomorrow with China's President Xi Jinping as she makes his first state visit to the U.S. in more than a decade. Ahead of the meeting, Treasury Secretary Scott Bessent said a trade deal between the U.S. and China, which was to expire in November, has been extended to January.
14: We're going to see probably some announcements of maybe financial services, ag purchases. So there's quite a bit going on here.
13: On Fox's special report with Brett Baer, the president and Xi also expected to talk about artificial intelligence as tech leaders addressed the U.N. Security Council this afternoon, warning that AI needs regulations and guardrails. Ukrainian President Volodymyr Zelensky urging world leaders to keep up the sanctions against Russia, telling the UN General Assembly Russia's revenues must remain a target. Russia addresses the assembly Saturday. Iran's president responding to President Trump's warnings about escalating the seven-month-old conflict.
15: Iran's president says his country is not a terror state, but a victim.
16: Our innocent people have been the targets of cowardly attacks and aggressions imposed upon our country. And we defended ourselves with utmost strength.
15: Masoud Pezeshkian addressing world leaders at the UN a day after President Trump says he has a big decision to make between making a deal with Iran or annihilating the Islamic State. Despite the heated rhetoric, Special Envoy Steve Witkoff says negotiators did meet with mediators for several hours Tuesday.
13: Fox's Jared Halpern at the White House. Pakistan says it's carried out airstrikes on 10 sites in Afghanistan that it says were used to launch drone attacks against Pakistan a day earlier. The Afghan Taliban says it had not carried out any attacks. 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
13: Former NFL receiver Antonio Brown plans to accept a plea deal on an attempted murder charge in Miami where he could avoid prison time.
0: Brown is scheduled to appear in court next week to make the deal official. In a statement, defense attorney Mark Eaglar said it was, quote, an offer he couldn't refuse. The 38-year-old is accused of grabbing a handgun from a security staffer after a celebrity boxing match in Miami last year and firing two shots at a man he had gotten into a fistfight with earlier. He could have faced up to 30 years in prison if convicted. The 9-time Pro Bowler spent 12 years in the NFL, playing most of his career with the Pittsburgh Steelers. Tony Genualdo, Fox News.
13: Harvey Weinstein sentenced to 15 years in prison for the sexual assault of a woman in New York in 2006. The conviction for the assault of Miriam Haley comes more than 6 years after he was first convicted and sentenced in 2020. New York's highest court erased the conviction in 2024 and ordered a new trial where he was convicted. A voter protection campaign kicking off in California.
1: A statewide grassroots campaign called Can't Stop California is bringing together election officials, community leaders and lawmakers, like State Assembly member Isaac Bryan.
2: We're fighting to turn out the vote. We're fighting to make sure every ballot is counted. That is what we do in California. We believe democracy thrives when everybody can participate.
1: The group says its focus is to mobilize Californians to stop interference and ensure that elections in the state remain accessible and secure. It comes just days after California Democratic Governor Gavin Newsom signed 13 election security bills aimed at protecting the state's voting systems and expanding voter access in the run-up to the November midterms.
13: Fox's Tanya J. Powers. Forecasters warn Hurricane Polo will skirt the Pacific coast of Mexico and could bring mudslides and life-threatening flooding. The Category 4 storm is not expected to make landfall. And tropical storm Nolo has formed in the Pacific. Forecasters warn it could impact Hawaii. I'm Lee Silasera. This is Fox News.
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5: Hey, President Trump today meeting with President Xi at the tarmac in Washington, D.C., and apparently there's a full state dinner tomorrow. You will not see the video of this meeting on the tarmac. All of the major news outlets are boycotting the ceremony in solidarity with CNN and MSNBC and Politico. No one's covering it because of the ban. So, sort of like Article 5 with NATO, if we're all not allowed to cover it, no one's going to cover it. So President Xi in Washington, D.C., being met at the tarmac, so they say, and then a state dinner tomorrow night. Here's a tweet from Donald Trump back in February of 2012. So wrong. Barack Obama is hosting China's Xi Jinping today at the Pentagon with a full honor ceremony with music and cannons. I guess that tweet did not age very well. Stay right there. Open phones. Next hour. Text messages, phone calls. We love first-time callers. We bump them up to the front. So tell Al your
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9: that
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11: Red carpet. I'm Sue Guzman, Fox News. President Trump greeting China's President Xi Jinping at Joint Base Andrews ahead of their Thursday meeting at the White House.
12: We had some good meetings in terms of various things. I won't go into details. You'll be reading about it pretty soon. But we had some very good meetings.
11: Among other things, the two leaders are expected to discuss the conflict in Iran as well as artificial intelligence. Iran's president addressed the UN General Assembly in New York on Wednesday, Masoud Pezeshkian, condemning the U.S., alleging the U.S. carried out terror attacks against the Iranian people.
13: They came into surrounding territories and targeted our universities, our healthcare centers, our schools, our hospitals, our infrastructures, all of it against international law.
11: Secretary of State Marco Rubio says the United States needs to keep up the pressure on Iran, both economically and militarily.
14: When it comes to the imposition of both sanctions and the use of military force, the president has extraordinary powers. Every president does. He's the commander in chief, both constitutional and otherwise, to be able to carry out those functions.
11: It was a different tone from Venezuela's acting leader at the UN Wednesday. In her first address to the General Assembly, she praised President Trump for his readiness to resume ties.
15: Venezuela's acting president, Delcy Rodriguez, says the recent energy deal with the U.S. will help global energy balance, thanking President Trump for resuming diplomatic ties, calling the dispute with the U.S. and earthquakes in Venezuela major tests of its life as a nation, stressing recovery will take time, but noting Venezuela has started a democratic process and there will be elections, adding the nation is ready to walk hand in hand with the international community. Kristen Goodwin, Fox News.
11: Rodriguez took over for former Venezuelan President Nicolas Maduro after U.S. forces seized him and his wife from their home in January to face drug trafficking charges. America's listening to Fox News.
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11: An investigation underway after two Ole Miss students were found dead Monday. The popular drug Kratom found at both scenes. Fox's Madison Scarpino is in Oxford, Mississippi, and has more.
18: The local coroner confirmed to me that one of the students who died was an 18-year-old boy. He died here on the Ole Miss campus inside of a dorm. And the other student was a 20-year-old who died in an off-campus home. And authorities found store-bought Kratom on both of them. Now, officials are not confirming that's how how these kids died, but Governor Tate Reeves saying he's working to expedite their toxicology reports. Authorities say they're treating these as two separate death investigations. They say no evidence is connecting these two deaths so far. They're being pretty tight-lipped about things other than that, but they are urging the community to stay away from kratom.
11: Kratom's currently legal in the U.S., but White House drug czar Sarah Carter is telling Fox that the DEA and the Justice Department are now reviewing it. Investigators in Brazil giving details about a two-day pursuit that led to the capture of an accused serial killer.
19: Accused killer Zorlan Lopez da Silva hid in a remote area of Brazil and often stayed in makeshift camps, camouflaged within the thick vegetation of that nation's notorious forests. Investigators now say the 33-year-old with a small build had an additional disguise. When da Silva was arrested earlier this month, he was dressed as a woman with a wig, painted nails, and a black gown. He was also carrying a baby that was not his own. Da Silva is accused of murdering 16 people, but confessed to as many as 80 killings. Tom Graham, Fox News.
11: Hurricane Paulo, now the second strongest hurricane in Pacific history. In New Mexico, areas of Mora County hit with torrential rains and severe flooding. The area now bracing for additional flooding. Paulo also expected to bring life-threatening flooding and mudslides to the Pacific coast of Mexico. I'm Sue Guzman. This is Fox News.
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7: Fox News, I'm Chris DeMeo. President Trump greeting China's President Xi Jinping ahead of their meeting at the White House Thursday.
8: We had some good meetings in terms of various things. I won't go into details. You'll be reading about it pretty soon. But we had some very good meetings.
7: The president is likely to discuss the Iran war and artificial intelligence with Xi. Affordability and the economy continue to be the big concerns as the midterms approach. Treasury Secretary Scott Bessent says that the economy is very strong.
9: Unlike under the Biden administration, where we had negative wage growth, we are seeing substantial wage growth here. That wage growth is going to continue going. We will get to the other side of this Iran conflict. The energy prices will drop.
7: A recent NPR PBS News Marist poll shows voters favor Democrats on the economy 42-38%. 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

0: It's time to say good night and good morning from America at Night, a presentation of Westwood One. 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America at Night is produced by Alex Hinton, assistant producer Richard Good, with programming assistance from Susan Stevens, Cynthia Rutt, and Josh Gilbert. 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
13: We are Red Eye Radio. He's Eric Carlin. I'm Yuri McNamara. And Eric, the crazy stories keep coming out every single day. In fact, we got three of them coming up. We've talked about two of them. One, the Nicole Hannah Jones story about sending her daughter to a public school.
14: Yeah.
13: And then her daughter being furious because she didn't have the basic skills, and she could have gone if she had the choice, because the parents are rich, to send her. Nicole Hannah Jones wrote the 1619 project for the New York Times, which was bogus and based on lies and everything. It's been severely...

0: And I'm Gary McNamara. So, yeah, I mean, that was just one of the bizarre stories, many bizarre stories, but it really gets you into the mind. There's a ton of stories this week that attempt to get you into the mind of a liberal. You get into the mind, but it's just pure chaos.
1: It really is chaos.
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1: Baylor's supposed to be a Christian college. University is being accused of attempting to sabotage Turning Point's event by denying ticket holders from greater Waco community. So what they did is they waited to the last minute and said, we're only going to allow students. What they want to do is make the audience look like it's more empty than it actually would be. They just pretend to be Christian, which in my mind is even worse.
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He's Eric Cronin, and I'm Gary McNamara. Welcome in. Good morning. An explanation of the polls. We got to do this every election season. And after some of the response that I know that I got here in the last day, we'll bring that up again. Plus, the president and Iran again. Here we go. 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
1: The South Carolina Supreme Court on Wednesday overturned the murder conviction and life sentence of disgraced lawyer Alex Murdaugh. The problem with cases like this is that everyone has an opinion all

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1: So the stuff that we know, we agree, may not be illegal. 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
9: We are on our radio. He's Eric Cronin. I'm Yuri McNamara. And Eric, the crazy stories keep coming out every single day. In fact, we got three of them coming up. We've talked about two of them. One, the Nicole Hannah Jones story about sending her daughter to a public school.
10: Yeah.
9: And then her daughter being furious because she didn't have the basic skills, and she could have gone if she had the choice because the parents are rich to send her. Nicole Hannah Jones wrote the 1619 project for the New York Times, which was bogus and based on lies and everything. It's been severely criticized. And so she sent her child to a public school in order to help the public schools, and her daughter was furious at her because she didn't get an education. They kept passing her, and she didn't have the minimum qualifications. When she went to go to another high school, mm-hmm. she had to go to private tutoring. That's mm-hmm. how bad off it was.
10: Yeah.
9: And then the Boston Globe lesbian bar story that we talked about, and then my favorite, the Palestinian Rachel Dolezal.
10: Yeah.
9: A woman who claimed to be part black and Arab in order to promote her anti-Israel, anti-Semitism, turned out to being white and Jewish.
10: Yeah.
9: Who was privileged and rich.
10: Yes.
9: Very successful, had privilege and wealth. The only thing that would have made it better, and we'll get into the specifics of it, is I thought when I first read the story, it was Rachel Dolezal that she had gone.
10: The actual Rachel Dolezal.
9: The actual Rachel Dolezal for a second. I go,
10: yeah.
9: No, wait a minute. No, is that it? And it wasn't, but still, how crazy.
10: It is.
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0: I'm Gary McNamara. So, yeah, I mean, that was just one of the bizarre stories, many bizarre stories, but it really gets you into the mind. There's a ton of stories this week that attempt to get you into the mind of a liberal. You get into the mind, but it's just pure chaos.
1: It really is chaos.
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0: So the stuff that we know, we agree, may not be illegal. 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
0: Don't you think it's kind of weird that the left constantly finds the worst people on the planet to lay down in the road on? Wouldn't it be better if occasionally y'all went, yeah, these guys suck. 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It's fine.
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3: 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U.S. Olympians do it. 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

0: Beer Runner Radio. He's Eric Carlin. I'm Gary McNamara. To continue the crazy from liberalism and the Democratic Party, this was the progressive community, they call themselves, polling outfit. They're, again, liberal. Democrats want Trump out by almost any means necessary. Their poll, quote, to safeguard the Constitution, a group of U.S. military leaders have removed Donald Trump from power and assumed control of the United States. If you woke up tomorrow and saw the following news, how would you feel? 59% of Democrats said very or somewhat positive. To safeguard the Constitution, a group of U.S. military leaders removed the president. There was a coup to safeguard the Constitution. That's in quotes.
1: Yeah.
0: It's crazy.
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0: WVNN, live, local, Alabama's most trusted journalist. Thank you very much for coming and joining us here today. Hey, before we get started, I got a request for you, the loyal audience of the Dale Jackson Show. The people who are here at the very beginning of the day, the people who I love the most. You guys are my favorite. Okay, you guys are my absolute favorite. I'm even going to let you guys in on a little bit of a secret here, all right? I'm going to let you guys in on a little bit of a secret, okay? Here it is. Here's the secret. Okay, and this is just between us. I don't want you guys telling the rest of the audience. I don't want you telling your family or your friends. This is just between us, okay? Don't tell anyone. But, no, I can't tell you. No, I should tell them. Should I? Bugsy, should I tell him? Should I tell him? Should I give him the...
1: Maybe not the full details, but most.
0: Okay, all right. You know what? I'm gonna give him a little bit of a heads up here on this. This is an important piece of information that I would like to share with this part of the audience and this part of the audience only. Guys, every single morning between 5 and 6 a.m., there is something known as a Best of the Dale Jackson Show. I know. I know a lot of you guys didn't know that, but now you do, and you guys are in on it. So because we're BFFs now, I've shared a secret with you guys. I need you guys to share a secret with me. I am looking for a locksmith or a handyman. Now, I'm going to pay you. I mean, there's no question about that. But I'm also going to make it more worth your while because I'm going to give you some we're going to work something out. Not only am I going to pay you, but I'm going to maybe offer you a little bit of a conversation about your business, okay? So what I need you to do, if you are a locksmith or a handyman of some kind, and I'm not just talking about a guy who can fix locks and things of that nature. I'm talking, I need you to have like an actual business license, okay? We need to have an actual conversation. I'm not suggesting shade tree mechanics are no good or any of that stuff. That's not what I'm talking about, but... For my particular needs at this particular moment, I need you to be an actual handyman of some kind or an individual who understands locksmithery, if that's the right way to put it. So what I need you to do, is shoot me a text right now at 866-494-WVNN, 866-494-9866. That's Scout. PestControl.com, WVNN, hot take text line. Reach out to me, and I, boy, have I got a deal for you. I just got to tell you, have I got a deal, and on top of that, a story for you that where I could really use your help. And by the way, I was just talking about baseball in the last segment of the last hour, where I was talking about what it's like to be on a baseball field. Everyone's like, "Oh, you just want to be out there and watch little kids play baseball." Like, no, they're terrible. Walk, walk, walk, walk, walk, hit by pitch. Walk, walk, walk, walk, walk, strikeout, strikeout. Walk, walk, walk, walk, hit by pitch. All right, inning over. I lived it yesterday. I lived it yesterday. I'll tell you, and it was definitely something. You can also email me.
2: You've got mail.
0: Dale@WVNN.com. Jump in right there and voice your opinion. Or let me know that you are a locksmitherist. Is that I don't know if that's correct, but either way, get in there. That is the downtownrescuemission.org email inbox, or you can get in on the Coleman Furniture Market free speech phone lines. Jump in there as well. So shoot me a message, and we'll have a conversation about that. And I appreciate those who have already checked in. I will check in with you throughout the day and find someone that we may be able to work something out with. And again, I'm going to pay you. I'm not trying to like weasel out of pain or something. I have a couple of very unique requests that I want to work out with you. So yeah, right, go ahead and reach out. 866-494-WVNN. And I know for a fact that there are going to be people that reach out that I ask this. No, I'm not doing that. I'm not doing that. Okay, 866-494-WVNN. Hey, something happened yesterday in the city of Huntsville. There was an election, and look, I don't want to give myself credit for this. I want you guys to give me credit for this. Okay, that's how this actually wants to go. Okay, that's how it goes. Okay, that's how it goes. I don't want to give myself credit for it. That would be rude to do. I want you to give me credit for it. Okay, that's the important thing that happens here. But here we have it. Here it goes. Yesterday at 7:30 in the morning, Dr. Jenny Robinson came onto this program and talked a little bit about her run for re-election. And she won. The difference was 339 votes, 3,773 votes to 3,434 votes, a difference of 339 votes. And I'm not saying that we did that, but a lot of people are saying we did that. Okay, so yeah, you can take credit for that if you want. I think we played a pretty big role in this. 300 something votes is a pretty big margin in the, well, not a big margin, but it's an important margin in this race. There's a message here that is being sent, and I think that message should be pretty well received by everyone out there. And here is the message of this election. Okay, here's the message. The era of prickery and nonsense from some elected officials is almost over. And their attempts to get more of that in the elected class in Huntsville has failed. And we will now see a level of desperation from those anti-growth left-wing forces that will look like and probably just be a giant tantrum. Okay, so get ready for that. You may have noticed yesterday we talked a little bit about the Reddit response, and the internet is not real life, but it is indicative of how some people feel. The threat about Yaffe is now gone from Reddit because we talked about it yesterday. They removed it. Now, Bugsy, I don't know why they'd remove it. Maybe you have a theory on this, but they have removed that particular thread from their website. Any theories as to why?
1: Yeah, if he reported it, I don't know. He was too offended when he went to go look at it.
0: He did. Because they called him a worm, they got rid of it. They got rid of it.
1: Or it's because we went too deep and we were like, yeah, wormy.
0: Yes, yeah, that's correct. Well, they're having a rough one here today, and I'll tell you why. Here are some of the threads since the election was called yesterday. Ready? Here we go. Huntsville should not allow churches to be voting centers. Yes, that's right. That's right. Massive, safe facilities that are not used on Tuesdays generally, with air conditioning, power, and parking, should not be used as voting centers. Why? Why? Well, because these people on the left wing think that, I guess there's people inside there being like, you better vote for Jenny Robinson or you're going to hell. I don't know. I don't know. There seems to be some consensus that we should not have voting at churches. The churches are asked to do this, by the way, for the reasons I just laid out. They have the room. They have the parking. And they're generally, let's just put it this way, not busy on Tuesdays, okay? That's like God's day off. I think everybody knows that, all right? The beginning of the week, a lot of people are like, oh, my God, why do I have to go to work? So God's answering a bunch of emails. A lot of people go to church on Wednesday. And so Tuesday is like his day of rest. Is that sacrilegious? It's a joke, but is it? I don't know. Either way, these are the way they're handling this. In their election results thread, it is just a bunch of nonsense, a real bunch of nonsense, and I love this. This is great. They're talking about flock cameras. Like it's like, oh, I guess that means more mass surveillance. And I love it. I love it. I love all of this. And we're also getting this. She ran a hell of the loser. She ran a hell of the campaign. Not the loser saying this, but that's what they're saying. She ran a hell of a campaign. This is how change happens. Viable, willing candidates, willing to put the groundwork in and raise volunteer efforts to canvass door and door. Door to door, excuse me. And they're telling you that this is how you make change. I've never been this excited or antsy for local elections. We're fired up. keep the flame. Incumbents in State House 20 and 21, which overlap with District 3 and Senate District 7, are currently afraid with no ground game. Get involved! And they rattle off some Democratic candidates to change the malfeasance happening in Montgomery. Remember I told you about how they're like a scab that is just constantly being picked, so they're always irritated? This is it. They lose, and then they come back, and they're like, no, we're still mad. Look at us. We knew, but this was the moment. We're going to... Hey, just know this. Every time one of these candidates loses, they tell you that they're not gone and that they're sticking around and they're going to be players. And everyone says, no, this they've learned a lot here. You're going to hear a lot from them. Really? Really? Really? So let me ask this. You ever heard from Jeremy DeVito since he lost? No? You guys want to check in with him on Facebook and see what he's up to? You guys want to know what he's up to? Here, let me help you out here. Nothing. Okay? Nothing. I mean, he's out there posting, but he's up to nothing. What about my former favorite member of the Huntsville City School Board? You want to go see what they're up to? Let me help you out. Nothing. They're agitating. No question about it. But zero likes, zero likes, zero likes, zero likes, zero likes. That's the theme. Okay? So, they're going to be around. They're going to be a difference maker. They're going to be this. They're going to be that. They're not. They're not. They're going to fade into irrelevancy, and that is delightful. But fear not. The scab is constantly being picked. The agitation continues. And the L's will continue as well. Okay? So fantastic. Let's all be very happy about that and be very amused about it. But no, as of right now, these are not happy campers. They are very upset. But they should be. Because this was going to be their moment. And I hate to tell them, your moment's never coming. Okay? Just so you know, your moment is never coming. Dale 316, God rested on Tuesday. I guess that's what I said. It's a joke, guys. We'll be right back. Stay tuned.
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0: people for getting involved. I think it's very good to get involved. I absolutely do. But this is my point in my commentary here. It's as follows. Everyone tells us over and over and over again that this person isn't going anywhere and that this race isn't, this was not the end. They'll be back and they're going to be a strong voice and all this other stuff. But without the platform and without the cause, it's not a thing. It's just not a thing. And again, I appreciate that people want to get involved. I do. I absolutely do. However, I mean, I've just got to be completely honest with you. We just need to understand how the world actually works. The world works in a very different way than a lot of people on the internet want you to believe that it does. What you see and what you continue to see is people who are, again, upstart candidates who want to make a difference, which is fine. I don't criticize people for wanting to make a difference, although that's kind of funny how it sounds. Well, okay, fine. I am making fun of them. But it's not as if they don't have a right to do that. They don't. They do. But I just want them to understand that it's over for you, okay? You had your chance, and you done blew it, okay? And I wish you the best in your future endeavors. That's always fun for you to have. And I want you to be a happy camper down the line. I have no ill will towards any of you. But when your entire campaign is about how everyone else is evil or bad or any of these other things, and I'll remind you, you didn't hear me talk about this race in Huntsville till the very end. And there's a reason for that. That was a calculated decision on my part. Okay? The reason why you didn't hear me talk about it is because I knew that the knuckleheads had agitated themselves as much as they possibly could, and there was nothing to gain by talking to those individuals. Okay? There was nothing to gain from it. If anything, you were just giving them attention. So, and they were never going to be talked to in a serious way. There were no minds to be changed there. What needed to happen, and this is exactly what did happen, is you had to have a bunch of people who were maybe sitting on the sidelines, not engaged in the blow by blow everyday politics. You had to get those people at the end of the day to participate in the process. The low propensity voters, people would refer to them as. Those are the guys that you had to get involved. The way you get them involved is by, at the last minute, reminding them, A, there is an election, and because they're not nerds and paying attention to every possible thing, and they go, oh, okay. And then you tell them why and where they might benefit from voting. And why? So there was a reason. There was a rhyme or a reason. And you may be thinking, well, Dale, you're just this master tactician, and you figured all of this out. No, that's not the case. But the elections in city council races, especially runoff elections, are, as simply as I can put this, low turnout games, and you have to make sure that the turnout that is being generated is something that's going to benefit A, the way you want it to, and B, it's not going to agitate further on the other side. If I were to get out there and try to make that particular race, that one race, an issue on my show, what it would have done is it would have agitated the people who are on the left, who are just get mad about everything I say, or that they could use me as sort of a bludgeon against my desired outcome. So I didn't want to do that. So I didn't do that. I mean, that's as simple as it is. And again, a lot of people say, well, Dale, you're just kind of, you're retconning this entire story into a positive story for you. I mean, okay, I mean, that's cool. I'm just, that's great. Anyway, Jenny Robinson, congratulations to her for her victory. Almost 400 votes in that particular race. She will be on the city council for another 4 years. And the Birminghamification of Huntsville has been dealt a blow. I'm happy about that. All these people who are constantly agitated, who are picking their own scabs to stay mad, all that stuff, just know, they're not done. They're right about that. I mean, as a whole, they're not done. But these candidates, yeah, they're done. So they're going to tell you it's not over, we're going to play a role, we're going to do all these other stuff, but I'll use Jeremy DeVito as a perfect example. Zero likes, zero comments, zero shares, zero impact. It's hard for them to understand. Once it's over for them, it's over. But it's over.
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0: attack, and they are very upset with Donald Trump still about the little First Amendment issue, you know, where Donald Trump has silenced them completely from covering them, and he's threatened to put them in jail if they say negative things about him, which, of course, is obviously not true. But this is sort of how they're framing this. And I find that to be kind of amusing. I do. I find it to be rather amusing. But look, as we cover these stories and we all watch this, we know what's actually happening here. They are very upset that they can't have access to the White House because that gives them prestige. And the President of the United States wants to agitate them. He wants to fight with them. And they're giving him exactly what they want. Now, they want that fight, too. I'm not suggesting they don't want that fight. I mean, they have their audience. He has his. And they are fighting each other for various reasons. And it's well worth it to see this fight taking place and to participate in it, because people need to be called out. When people do this kind of stuff, they need to be called out. And Trump is in the process of calling these people out. And that is exactly what he should be doing. So they're still mad about this, so they're going to try to do everything they can to suggest that he is some sort of terrible, awful, no-good dictator, which you'll notice they're doing from the comfort of their studios, where everyone knows where they are, including the government, and not a single police officer is going in and shutting them down, which I got to say, for a dictator, Donald Trump is very bad at it. For someone silencing speech, he is very bad at it. He should definitely be going in there and putting these people in handcuffs and leading them off to gulags, because that's what's actually apparently happening. Okay, moving on. Let's talk a little bit about what's happening in Austin right now. There are two things that need to be discussed. In Austin, Texas, there is yet another situation involving illegal immigrants and a police officer, ICE agent in this case, who shot him, and now it is a moral outrage. Okay, and now we are watching as the attorney for the individual who was shot seems to be playing things a little fast and loose with the actual conversation. But we are able to see that this kind of media coverage actually helps him. A judge has blocked the deportation of Wilber Garcia Perez, a Venezuelan immigrant who was shot and wounded by ICE in Austin. So he has been able to win, at least in that case, the ability to say, hey, this whole scenario, you've just won yourself a little bit of a stay. You've won yourself a little
1: Austin
0: bit of a stay, and he gets the ability to hang out in America because, ready? He was shot by police by not listening. So there's a benefit to that. It's not a benefit that I would want. You know, getting shot is, ready for this? I'm going to say something bold. Getting shot is bad. I know. It is. It is. You should not be shot for absolutely nothing. Well, guess what? And this is going to blow you away here, because it's always very surprising. But the video released by Austin police contradicts the attorney's account on the ICE shooting. I know. Isn't it crazy? Here we have a situation where the American media has agitated about this for days. We have riots and all sorts of stuff going on in Austin. We have all of this going on. And now we look like that the attorney may not be telling the truth. Huh. And it looks like what we're going to see, that this illegal immigrant, once again, has been completely vindicated because he was doing nothing. He was doing absolutely nothing wrong. He was just standing there, and then all of a sudden, they just like, how do we shoot this guy in the back? How do we shoot this guy in the back? So the attorney claimed that he was pulled from the car after being shot during an attempted arrest, But body cam footage shows officers assisting him out of the vehicle before handcuffing him and having him sit down. So they would tell you that he was ripped out of the vehicle and thrown to the ground and all this other stuff. But that's not what happened. It's never what happens. Every time they tell a story, you have to wonder what the real story is. And we were told he was running away and he was shot in the back and it was all these things. And every time we hear that story, we learn a different story because it does not lay out exactly the way that they say it does. And as I pointed out, nobody really cares about this. Okay? All they care about is that they have an opportunity to make a absolutely nonsensical, chaotic situation even worse. We have all these people in the country illegally, and when they get pulled over or stopped or anything, they run. Because they know if they get caught, they're going to be placed in detention. And they say that they're going to be placed potentially out of the country. Okay? The attorney said that an unmarked vehicle sideswiped the vehicle that this illegal immigrant was driving in. And it appears, are you ready for that? Not true. I mean, isn't that crazy? And not true. And the problem that we have with all of this is that the constant lying is never, ever, ever, ever, ever used to go, oh, well, this guy got what he deserved. It's never a scenario where we go back and look at this and say, well, why did this guy do this? Why was he running? They never do that. Instead, this individual who is in our country illegally, we just get a bunch of stories about how he didn't do anything except enter the country illegally. He didn't do anything except run from the cops. And there's all this, like, he didn't do anything, and then they lay out what he did. He didn't break any laws except for this one we mentioned right here. He was the target of a vehicle stop for a reason. And as they tried to stop him, he resisted. He resisted. And now they've been able to stop him from being deported. So what do you think the illegal immigrant community and the people supporting the illegal immigrant community learn from this? What do you learn from this? If you're about to be deported and you act up, they say, maybe what we should do is let this person stay in the country even longer. Maybe we should let him stay in the country even longer and not deport him. Well, then why not resist? Why not resist? Hell, you might get lucky. A police officer might slam you on the ground for fighting with him. Okay, do that. Fight with them. So they're smearing, they're using false narratives, the entire thing. Oh, they should stop. They should stop right now. They should stop deporting these people because look what's happening. They're bringing violence to the community. No, they could comply. They could comply. That would be something that would be interesting. Maybe they could comply and it not be something that sees a bad thing happen. No, that'd be crazy to suggest they should comply. Instead, we should let a bunch of protesters show up waving Mexican flags, even though this guy was from Venezuela, show up waving Mexican flags telling us that we should just let this guy go. The way the attorney told it, a black vehicle sideswiped his car, and he just tried to make a U-turn, and then agents got out and were like, maybe we should shoot him. Anyone believe that? No, of course not, because that's stupid. And everyone knows that that's stupid. And every single time we see one of these cases, we get the, maybe we should stop. Maybe we should stop doing this. Maybe this isn't the way to go about this. Maybe this is a bit of an overreach. It's weird because I look at it and I go, damn, this is awesome. Like that's what I think. I think, damn, this is pretty cool. This is actually pretty cool. I think this is good. This is what I wanted. This is what I voted for. I mean, isn't this what we voted for? And once again, the cameras do the business of the American people all over again. We want transparency. Okay, the transparency shows that the attorney's been lying. No, not that transparency. Not that. We want transparency for the police, not for the criminals. We want transparency for the police. But the attorney, maybe not telling the story the right way, but still getting what he wants from a judge. It's always a contradictory story. Law enforcement does not want to A, shoot people, and B, sideswipe people, and C, be drugged through the mud because some illegal immigrant gets himself hurt because he thinks he's above the law. And then we learned, are you ready for this? He is. He is above the law. He is above the law. He is above the law. He can do whatever he wants to do. He can do whatever he wants to do whenever he wants to do it. He has that ability. He can stay in the country. Oh, they're going to separate him from his child. Oh, they're going to this, they're going to that. Yeah, of course they are. Of course they are. Just like if I get arrested, guess what they're going to do? They're going to separate me from my child. But no, not here. No, you can't do that. No. He tried to pull over, you see? Don't you understand? He was in the process of pulling over. That's what actually happened. And the police were like, nope, sorry. We came here to shoot people. That's what we came here to do. Our bad.
1: Happening as we speak, Austin's mayor and the police department are giving an update on the shooting of a Venezuelan man by an ICE agent last Sunday, including now new video of the moments after the shooting. Austin police says their officers were not involved in the shooting, but that two patrol officers arrived at the scene to assist and help treat the man who was shot, Wilbur Rafael Garces Perez. The police department says dash cam and body cam video from the officers shows that response after the shooting. DoorDash says 28-year-old Garces Perez was working as a dasher at the time. ICE agents were conducting license plate checks when they flagged a vehicle registered to Garces Perez, who had a deportation order, according to a source familiar with the incident.
0: Nothing illegal, you know, except staying in the country illegally, but all right, fine.
1: It is unclear, though, why he was shot. His lawyer says her client is now back in the hospital and still has a bullet lodged near his spine. We're going to continue to monitor this investigation closely and bring you all the new information that we learn on air and on Kens5.com.
0: And just by the way, they're also suggesting that he's facing paralysis at this point. Not that he's paralyzed, but that he's facing paralysis. Now, I don't know how he becomes paralyzed later on because of this. I don't know. But they suggest that that's what's happening. And they reported in headlines. Migrant shot by police facing paralysis. I mean, if that's the case, I'm going to let you know this right now. I'm doing this show facing paralysis. I mean, it's possible. I mean, it is. I mean, just as possible as this guy. You don't become more injured after the shooting. Oh, he's in the infirmary facing paralysis. No, he's walking around as after the shooting took place. They got him out of the car. He stood up. He walked. They sat him down. But they're just saying it, and it's getting repeated. Cue the riots, guys. We're going to have more of this. I like this, by the way. Well, let me tell you all the things that I like about this. Are you ready? Here we go. One, I like that they arrested an illegal immigrant. Two, I like that he resisted and something bad happened to him. Three, I like the idea that he has been put into a detainment center. 4, I like the idea that people are mad about it. 5, I like the idea that they're going to the street and screaming about it because there's an election right around the corner, and I think we need to learn and see what these people actually believe. And they believe that illegal immigrants should be allowed to do whatever they want. And even when they flee the cops, resist the cops, and all this other stuff, they should still, apparently, not be removed from the country. Because the only crimes they committed were coming into the country illegally, and then all of this other stuff trying to stay in the country illegally. I think it's very illustrative, and I think the American people need to see more of this. So, more of this, please. We'll be right back.
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6: 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See, this isn't a side gig for us. It's the entire practice. After all these years, we know what a successful outcome looks like, because we've delivered thousands of them. And if the first treatment doesn't get you there, we have options most places aren't prepared to touch. We don't stop. We don't give up on a patient. That's why men keep coming back year after year. 5 years in Huntsville, backed by a team with 14 years treating Alabama men. What we prescribe is vetted. You know what's going in your body, and you know it's pure. Fact check that. A urologist oversees everything. We're not for tire kickers. We're for men who know that strong men build strength.

0: WVNN. Dale Jackson here with you. Thank you very much for joining us. Appreciate you being here. A couple of questions have come in about this case out of Texas, and I love this. I love this.
1: Democrats did this riot stuff from 2017 to 2020 and still won.
0: They did. That's absolutely correct. They're going to win here, too. I mean, they're going to win the midterms. I think I've made that pretty clear. I guess the point you're making here is that I said I want to see them do this so Americans know what they're getting. Yeah, I stand by that. Of course I want the Americans to know what they're getting. This is what they're fighting for. This is what they're advocating for. Understand that. If it does, if the Americans say, yes, give me more of this, they get what they deserve. I mean, what do you want me to say? That's not a America deserves 9/11 thing like Hassan Piker or Abdul al-Sayed or anyone else of the Democratic Party who believes that. It's me saying that they're making it clear that they will allow foreign invaders to come in, work in their communities, wreck their communities, and then advocate for them staying here. That's what they want to do. You want them to hide that? I prefer it be out in the open. I have absolutely no problem with that. I want to know what they believe, and this shows us. So, yeah, I don't think that's a knock on what I said.
1: Dale, why didn't DoorDash check his license plate and driver's license in a background check? Apparently, DoorDash is okay with employing illegal immigrants.
0: They are okay with employing illegal immigrants. It's one of the many reasons why you shouldn't use DoorDash. Would you like some more reasons? I'll tell you. Okay, ready? Here we go. Here are some reasons why you should not use DoorDash. One, it's too expensive. It's too expensive. Two, you have no idea what order your food is coming. Okay, you have no idea. You have no clue. You place an order. They go and pick your food up. They pick someone else's food up. They deliver it. You have no idea when your order's coming. Three, there's very little recourse when something is screwed up. Four, did I mention it's expensive? The cost of your order is oftentimes like double what it would cost to go pick it up. When we order food at our house, I'm like, I'm going to go get it. I'm going to pay that money for that. Plus, it travels terribly. Burgers and pizza are really the only thing that travel very well. The rest of it, you want to eat at the restaurant. So, again, if it's something other than that, and I won't have burgers delivered, I'll go pick those up too. But I'll have

0: pizza delivered to my house, and generally other than that, I'd rather go pick it up myself for 1,000 different reasons. Oh, yeah, and they're hiring illegal immigrants to deliver their food. So why would you do that? I'm sorry if you work DoorDash. I'm not. Keep doing what you're doing. Grind away, I guess. But those are my reasons why I don't go and do that. So, yeah, I think DoorDash is hiring illegal immigrants, and they're completely fine with it. A lot of them are earning money that way. That's what's happening. I agree.
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2: They'll roll out the red carpet at the White House. I'm Dave Anthony, Fox News. For Chinese leader Xi Jinping, who President Trump greeted last night when he landed at Joint Base Andrews. They'll hold talks today, followed by a state dinner. And Fox's Madeline Rivera reports there's already an agreement.
3: That trade truce the U.S. and Beijing struck in South Korea last year was set to expire in November. Treasury Secretary Scott Bessent told our Brett Baer yesterday that agreement has now been extended to January. Bessent hopes that will give the two sides more time to strike a more fulsome deal, even though Bessent says China has fallen short of some of its commitments, particularly on rare earth minerals.
4: We're going to see probably some announcements of maybe financial services, ag purchases. So there's quite a bit going on here.
2: Also on the agenda in the Trump-Xi talks, Taiwan. And reports China has helped Iran target Americans in that ongoing conflict. Now, they'll also discuss artificial intelligence amid calls for stricter regulations to keep AI from getting dangerously out of control. OpenAI CEO Sam Altman told a UN Security Council meeting that technology can do a lot of good.
5: AI should help researchers make discoveries, doctors treat patients, teachers teach students, entrepreneurs start companies, communities solve problems that felt out of reach, and much more.
2: But adding to fears about AI going rogue, his company is under scrutiny down under.
6: This is the first publicly reported AI-led hack of a government website. Australian Prime Minister Anthony Albanese says an agent created by OpenAI accessed the country's universal healthcare statistics portal.
7: It took the company way too long to inform the government what had occurred and the nature of the way that notification occurred as well was unacceptable.
6: OpenAI says it doesn't think any patient records were accessed.
2: That's Fox's Jonathan Savage. And then the Ukraine war rages on. Another Russian bombardment overnight left at least 8 civilians dead. 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
2: More world leaders will speak today at the UN, including Israel's Prime Minister Benjamin Netanyahu, who will address the Iran conflict at the General Assembly and the situation in Gaza. Some Democrats in Congress have accused Israel of genocide for all the Palestinian casualties in that war in Gaza, triggered by Hamas's deadly 2023 terror attack. And there's a push in the Senate over controversy in the West Bank.
12: The bill is led by Democratic Senators Chris Coons, Elizabeth Warren, Ron Wyden, and Ruben Gallego. It aims to impose financial sanctions on foreign companies, individuals, or other entities that facilitate the construction of Israel's E-1 project, a plan to expand Israeli settlements in the E-1 area of the West Bank, cutting across land the Palestinians seek for a state. Senator Coons saying in a statement, as Palestinian civilians face a campaign of devastation and fear from violent extremist settlers, the United States must send a strong message that this behavior is unacceptable, and that it remains committed to freedom, security, prosperity, and self-determination for all Israelis and Palestinians. Kristen Goodwin, Fox News.
2: On Wall Street, stocks may fall again after yesterday's big drop. Futures are falling on concern about Treasury bond yields surging again to levels not seen since 2004. A former star NFL player charged with attempted murder has worked out a plea deal that'll keep Antonio Brown out of prison, getting probation instead.
13: Brown is scheduled to appear in court next week to make the deal official. In a statement, defense attorney Mark Iglarsh said it was, quote, an offer he couldn't refuse. The 38-year-old is accused of grabbing a handgun from a security staffer after a celebrity boxing match in Miami last year and firing two shots at a man he had gotten into a fist fight with earlier. He could have faced up to 30 years in prison if convicted.
2: That's Fox's Tony Genualdo. Week 3 of the NFL season kicks off tonight. The Green Bay Packers take on the Atlanta Falcons. I'm Dave Anthony, and this is Fox News.
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0: hopefully into a new world. The press passes for journalists at MS Now, CNN, and Politico have been returned. All is right in the world, and all shall be well. I don't get it. I just look at this. I'm like, what are we doing here? These guys are so excited about this stuff, and they believe it is the most important thing that's ever happened because it's about them. It is about them. They are all very excited about it. And I got to tell you guys, I don't think too many people really care. Okay. I don't think too many people really care about your press passes. Okay. You guys suck at your jobs and everybody hates you. Okay. I'm sorry. You suck at your job and everybody hates you. That's it. And you guys can say, well, Donald Trump took our press passes away. And everybody goes, okay, cool, man. That's awesome. Oh, you got him back? Okay, that's cool, too. But they're still upset about it because some CNN staff are unable to gain access to the White House even after the judge's ruling to reinstate access. So there we go. It's very, very important that they continue talking about themselves. It is the most important thing. I I'm Mr. Hypocrite on this. I love talking about myself. I absolutely love talking about myself. And here they are doing just that. So wonderful, wonderful stuff. All right. You want to hear a funny story to start your day off? You want to hear a funny story to start your day off? Have you noticed? Have you heard? Have you been paying attention to the furries that are flying your airplanes? Tommy Tuberville has. Yes, Tommy Tuberville's been paying very close attention to those furries that might be flying your airplanes. And I just heard Bugsy's ears perk up. I've heard it. I heard him perk up, and I'm right about that, right, Bugsy? You're like, ooh, furries?
1: I even put my headphones on for it.
0: Oh, okay. There she goes. She's ready to go. She might even turn her microphone up as well. But
1: actually, leaning across the board, I couldn't reach it. So
0: there we go. So, when you're getting on an airplane, where does they might be furries rank in your number of fears about getting on an airplane? Where is that at? Is it out of 1 out of 10, Bugsy? Where are you at on this?
1: 10 out of 10 if they're next to me.
0: Okay.
1: I think 1 out of 10 if they're piloting, actually.
0: Yes, they're piloting. Yes, that's, of course, the concern here from Tommy Tuberville. It, of course, it is being mocked relentlessly. Well, here's what's actually happening here. Tommy Tuberville made a speech on the floor of the Senate where he invoked the idea that there could be furries in your airline. Yep, it is. Tuberville calls, and this is, again, completely honest about what he's talking about. He's talking about gender confusion, and then he kind of muddled the whole thing up. He said, it's in the best interest of our country to bring back mental institutions as a normal part of our society instead of sweeping it under the rug. Transgenderism is a mental illness. I want to be clear about this gender confusion. It is not normal. It is a cry for help, and our society needs to stop affirming people who are suffering from mental illness. Had he stopped right there, he might have been on to something. But he did not, in fact, stop right there. As part of this speech, he referenced furry pilots. Yes, that's right. And it is being called unbecoming by Doug Jones, the cowardly caretaker, former junior senator, in an ill-fitting suit who looks like he just woke up and stole his shoes from a homeless person, who will never be senator, governor, or attorney general, and who loves crushing ice cream sandwiches. He said it's unbecoming of a United States senator. Tuberville made the argument that many airline pilots, flight attendants, and pilots who are transgender or wear fursuits, calling them deranged. The furry community touts the fact that many, listen to this, that many airline pilots, flight attendants, and air traffic controllers are part of the furry community. Lord help us. It's terrifying when you think about this. When you walk onto a commercial flight, it's possible the pilot flying your plane could have a deranged fetish of dressing up like an animal. You can't make this up. I mean, look, I think Tuberville's actually kind of onto something here. I'm going to be honest with you. I think he's onto something. And I'm going to tell you why I think he's on to something. You're insane if you're one of these furry people. You're mentally deranged. He's right about that. He's right about that. In any sane world, this would be a disqualifier if it were found out. And it might be. It may be. Maybe the airlines, when they find out that you're a degenerate furry pilot. Like, I mean, I don't know how they find out. You go to check like a giant head. In when you're going through the little,
1: are you wearing it there, like while you're piloting? Right. They have really bad vision, so that's I can see the issue with that.
0: Yeah. You're wearing it while you're flying the airplane. Just put the airplane on autopilot, and there's a giant furry there flying the plane. So yeah, I can definitely see if I'm going through the you know they go through the you go through the security thing, and the pilots go through like a little special line. They cut to the front. They go. And they just kind of wave them through because, you know, well, who cares if they have a weapon with them? I mean, they're getting an airplane. If they wanted to do something, I think that'd probably be the best way they could do it. But again, the real issue here is probably that the guy was wearing a furry head as he walked through security. I mean, is that what happened?
1: That's how they identified him. That's how they knew okay. For sure it was the pilot.
0: Yeah, oh, there he is. You know, John Johnson, or as we call him, Spot. That's his furry community name, and he likes to be referred to as that. Tuberville, again, addressing a real issue, took it a step too far. This whole thing about furries, the only way this works out, the only way this is a smart move for Tuberville to be talking about this is if, like, some pro-furry communities jump out of the woodwork and start talking about, no, we're people, too. we're people, too. I mean, we just pretend to be dogs, but we're also people. So don't do that. Don't say bad stuff about this. And Doug Jones is going to capitalize on this, and he's gonna say, hey, this is weird. But here's what it's going to be. Here's what it's going to look like when Doug Jones does that. It's going to look like he's defending the furries. That's what it's going to look like. This is deranged. This is beneath the United States Senate. Okay, look, let me ask you this question. I'm not a reporter, because if I was, I'd be good at it. I'm Alabama's most trusted journalist. That's true. But if I was a reporter, instead of just being a stenographer for either of these guys, Tuberville or Doug Jones, I would say to Doug Jones, you cool with furries being pilots? Like, ask that question. And ask yourself that question. Are you okay? Are you all right with your pilot being a furry? And I think if you took a poll and you asked people, hey, do you think it'd be cool if your pilot was a furry and you knew it? I'm going to tell you right now, if you told me about that, I would say, no, thank you, because that person's crazy. Oh, it's just a fetish. I know it's a fetish. It's an insane fetish. Who are you to judge? Dale Jackson. That's who I am to judge. That is who I am to judge. I don't know. I don't know if that's something we should be doing here. I don't know if we should be judging. No, we should absolutely be judging. I mean, that's what it is supposed to be. You're supposed to judge people. You're supposed to look at people and look at their entire life, and you're supposed to make judgment calls about everything that goes on around you and make those decisions. I mean, this person is jumping into a giant aircraft that could be utilized as a missile. As we know, there's a history behind this. And if they're mentally deranged to the point where they're dressing up as dogs and that's their sexual fetish, I don't know, man. I don't think that it is really that much of a problem to look at that and say, I don't like this. I don't like this at all. And we're supposed to pretend that this is like Tuberville being insane. I don't view it that way. I think this is legit. And if you don't believe me, go ask. Go ask people who are not politically brain rotted and ask them, hey, you okay with your pilot being a furry? You okay with that? You okay with your pilot being like this freak show person who's running around dressing like a dog, crawling around on all fours? You all right with that? Now, would I prefer Tuberville not say these things? Yeah, because I just don't know if there's any reason to say it. I mean, are we proposing a furry ban on airline pilots? Okay, I that's cool, man. I'm down with that. I'm completely down with that. Okay, I love it. I'm in on it. But what's weirder? Serious question. Now, I'll ask you that in a second. Answer this question for me. If you find out that the person flying the aircraft you're about to get on is a furry, do you question whether you should get off the plane? Does it make you worried, or do you not care? 866-494-WVNN. That, of course, is the ScoutPestControl.com WVNN hot take text line. Your pilot's a furry. He's got an oversized captain's hat on his big giant dog head that he's wearing. That freak you out a little bit? I don't know. I think Tuberville's on to something here. And it would be pretty funny for someone to ask Doug Jones, wait a second, you don't have any concerns about your pilot being a furry? If your pilot's a furry, you cool with that? You cool with that? Just ask that question. I know that would require like a follow-up question and you guys not getting down on your hands and knees like dogs and slurping up everything Doug Jones says. But just ask him. Be like, hey, man. Like, what do you think? You think people who have a dog fetish should be flying airplanes full of people? Is that a good idea? All right, let's take a quick timeout. We'll be right back.
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5: Decatur police are searching for a shooting suspect who left one person in critical condition. They say he should be considered armed and dangerous. Tyrone Rogers is suspected of shooting Percy Bradley multiple times inside a home on 7th Avenue around noon yesterday. The homeowner there says this started after a disagreement between friends and ended in gunshots. Bradley is now in stable conditions. Rogers fled the scene soon after. Police are still searching for him, so if you know where he is, you're asked to call police. A major moment and historic win for the Rocket City Trash Pandas. They are officially the new Southern League champions. The team beat the Biloxi Shuckers 3-1 in a winner-takes-all game at Toyota Field last night. Players and coaches stormed the field moments after getting that final strikeout. The team says last night's win is extra special, considering they went from worst to first within a single season. But I'm Jonathan Skinner from the 48 Studios. Have a blessed and beautiful Thursday.
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7: Good morning. We're almost to another weekend, and what a weekend it's going to be. Beautiful weather coming for today, though. We've got clouds and some drizzle out there, at least for the first part of the day. We should see slow clearing late today. Highs will likely stay in the upper 70s, low 80s coming our way for Friday. I'm meteorologist Brad Travis, and that's your forecast.
0: A chilly 67 degrees right here on your Thursday morning at 6:23 on WVNN, and that's brought to you by Stormguard Roofing. 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
0: Guys, I'm not joking about this. I'm not. I want a member of the media, there's going to be a bunch of them, who write these stories, who are going to write the story in a way where they say, oh, can you believe that Tommy Tuberville is talking about fursonas, as they're called, I've been told? Can you believe it? This is so unbecoming of a United States senator. Oh, can you believe it? Oh, it's shocking. It is shocking to see such things being discussed. How incredibly uncouth. Okay. But have you talked to a human being? Not a dog person. Like an actual human being? And said, hey, how do you feel about your pilot being a furry? I think a lot of people would probably be like, yeah, I'm not too cool with that. That sounds,
12: here we saw
0: that sounds really weird. And I think since they want to make Doug Jones like this reasonable good guy in this situation, which is fine. I mean, I get what you're doing. I appreciate game respects game, right? That's what they say in the hood. Game respects game, right, Bugsy? Game respects game.
1: Yes, game respects okay. Game. Yeah.
0: Okay, game respects game. So I can appreciate what they're doing. Then they should do Doug Jones a favor and get him on the record that he is pro doggy style airplane pilots. It's only fair. Do you want a furry flying your plane? Don't let Doug Jones say, this is weird. Ooh, I think this is an odd thing that Tommy Tuberville is saying here. Ooh, how strange and undignified. I mean, maybe. Okay, all right, cool. I accept your premise. It is strange and undignified for him to say that. Let's just say that's true. I will accept your premise of that question or of that reporting. But instead of slurping up Doug Jones like you're a dog, ask him, hey, Dougie Fresh, you cool with pilots being furries? I mean, just ask him that question. That's all you need to ask. If he says yes, cool. If he hems and haws, there you go.
13: Are mascots furries?
0: I think mascots are furry curious. Furious?
1: They're
0: no,
1: furry
0: that doesn't
1: adjacent,
0: work.
1: At least.
0: They're furry adjacents. I don't think they are. They're bi-furious. How about that? There we go. There you go. They're bi-furious. They're bi-furious. I don't have a problem with Tupperville saying this. I wish he wouldn't say stuff like this, but I mean, who cares?
13: I like Tuberville being open and transparent. We don't have to wonder about his take on anything.
0: Oh, no, that's right. You know exactly what he's thinking. You know exactly what he's thinking. Every second of every day, no matter what's going on, it's like, yeah, man, that's what Tupperville thinks about this particular issue. And I'm just wondering, do you want to get on the plane? If the pilot's a fury, if your pilot's a furry, and I'm not doing anything except saying what everyone else is thinking here. These people are freaks. I mean, I'm sorry. I know a lot of people want to pretend we can't call people freaks. I disagree. I think we have to call people freaks. We should absolutely, and somebody, I don't have time to play it here because I have to clean it up, but there's a question about the FBI and bestiality and what Cash Patel said at a meeting about that. I'm going to go out on a limb here and say we shouldn't let people that are engaging in bestiality on either side of the bestiality serve in the FBI. I'm taking a bold position. I'm taking a bold position. So somebody asked Doug Jones, should bestiality folks be allowed in the FBI and should furries be in the skies? Okay? And those are your questions that you'd ask yourself before you go to the ballot. Who's the real weirdo here? The guy that goes, yeah, we shouldn't have furry freaks flying our airplanes. Or the guy who's like, how dare a senator raise such an issue? No. You don't get to be upset about it. Tell me what you think about it.
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12: Fox News, I'm Paul Stevens. President Trump hosting China's leader Xi Jinping for a state visit a day after the president addressed the General Assembly in New York City at the UN.
14: Talks on trade and artificial intelligence are expected to dominate the summit in Washington, the leader's first meeting since Xi hosted Trump in Beijing in May. President Trump mentioned China only one time in his UN address, vowing the U.S. must win the AI race.
12: Fox's Lucas Tomlinson. Meantime, Iran's President Masoud Pezeshkian delivering his address to the UN Wednesday, where he spoke about the impact the U.S. conflict has had on his nation.
15: Pezeshkian framed Iran as the victim. He held up photos of children that he said were killed by American and Israeli bombs, and he vowed that his country would never cede control of the Strait of Hormuz. As he began his address, a lone U.S. diplomat walked out.
12: And that's Fox's Eric Sean. 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
20: Would you believe it if I told you that thinking about death could actually help you live better? In her CNN original series, Kara Swisher Wants to Live Forever, Kara said she was inspired by a practice in Bhutan, where people are encouraged to think about death a few times a day. Not to be morbid, but to sharpen their appreciation for the life they have. Research backs this up. People who reflect on their mortality tend to tune in more to life's good moments, while avoiding it can leave you feeling more fearful and less prepared. So what does turning toward it look like? Talking about your wishes, getting your affairs in order, and letting the simple fact that our time is finite nudge you toward what actually matters. The existential question. What are you going to do with the time you have left? I'm Dr. Sanjay Gupta, helping you live a better life.
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0: 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I'm against furries, guys. I don't know. I don't think it's that bold of a position. I just want to know where my candidates for governor stand on the issue. Isn't that a fair question? Shouldn't we want to know where our candidates for governor stand on furries? I don't think it's that crazy. I don't think it's that crazy to look at this and wonder where they may stand. But apparently it is. I mean, I'm just wondering. And I don't know why we're like, oh, what are we? And look, people are going to act like it's strange that Tommy Tuberville mentioned furries. I think it's weird that people are defending furries. Because I think your average person, once they find out what a furry is, goes, I don't want that person flying an airline full of fuel. I don't want that happening.
13: No way I fly with a furry pilot. What if they have to be let out to go to the bathroom?
0: I think that's an important question. It's an important question. Can you do that? Would you just, like, I don't know, put a leash around their neck and, like, open the door and dangle it out there like you do when it's cold outside? So is that what you do? I mean, is that what you do? I'm just asking these questions. I think this is an important question that some enterprising young journalist might need to ask.
13: Is Doug Jones' gay son a furry?

0: I don't think so. I don't think so. Doug Jones' son is gay. That's true. But I don't think... I do not think that he is a furry. Bugsy, do we have any evidence that Doug Jones' son is a furry?
1: I have no idea. I can look into it if you want me to.
0: Investigate this deeply. For those of you who don't know, Bugsy and I sound like we are very in tune to this community, and there's a reason for this. Bugsy, can I tell them this?
1: I guess so.
0: Okay. Bugsy is an artist, and she'll get, like, commissions to draw things, and it's my understanding, Bugsy, that a less than 0% portion of this, I don't want to say a sizable portion, you can decide if that's true, but a portion of note, let's put it that way, of these are furry commissions. Is that correct?
1: Yeah, it's definitely a portion of note for sure.
0: Okay.
1: Yeah.
0: All right.
1: They do pay the best too, so that's why I don't mind it. But
0: would you say 30%?
1: No, more.
0: More, 50%?
1: Probably a little bit more.
0: What a bunch of freaks! It's awesome. These people are like, oh, yeah, I'd like a picture of myself as a dog, but I want to be like I want to be inside an airplane, and I want the airplane window to be rolled down and my head sticking out of the window like a dog in a car.
1: I'm just saying, I don't trust a pilot who has, like, a land-dwelling animal as their persona. I think it should be, they need to be like a bird, right?
0: Are there?
1: There are bird personas. Yeah, I'm not really furry. I guess they have, like, feathers and stuff. But, okay. I mean, like, I don't know. There's just something that rubs me the wrong way about, I'd need to know my pilot's persona to be comfortable with them flying.
0: That's true. I think if you're a furry pilot, before you take to the air, you should have to walk out into the aisle and be like, look, I'm a furry, but don't worry, I'm a bird furry. Okay. So I'm gonna keep this. I guess it would be for bird furries. But I guess you could have bird furries. Would they be called furries or featheries?
1: They're called furries, but yeah, okay. It's feathery sounds like it would be more accurate, I guess.
0: Maybe a flying squirrel type character.
1: That would be okay. I think I'd be okay with that.
0: Okay. Okay, so Doug Jones is picking the dog. He's picking the dog. Doug Jones is picking the dog. Doug Jones for furries. Oh, I wonder if you're going to get furries for Doug Jones coming out. That would be nice. I would love to see that. And you're offended by this? No, thank you. I find it to be rather revealing. I mean, really, which part is strange? The United States senator who's saying, guys, there's some furry pilots. And what they're going to do here, and by the way, just keep this in mind, this is what they do all the time. They're going to say, this isn't really a problem. Like, that's going to be the angle. Is this really a problem, guys? Do we really need to be talking about this? It's like, maybe not. But since we don't need to be talking about it, it should be pretty easy for you to go like, yeah, this is kind of weird, right? And since we don't need to be talking about it, right? Okay, and again, ask yourself this. Tuberville's talking about standards. Doug Jones is talking about feelings. Where does Doug Jones stand on furries?
1: Well, I just found out his son is a retired zookeeper, so I'd say the odds are at least 37, like, you know, 30% odds that he's a furry.
0: How is his son retired?
1: Yeah, it's kind of an early age to retire.
0: Yeah, I don't know, man. It's so a senator says there should be a line between, like, fantasy and jobs that get you killed. That's it. That's the angle. Okay? Doug Jones says, no, you shouldn't be asking those questions. Furries are fine. They're fine.
2: There is no evidence furries are mentally ill. You are stigmatizing furries and the mentally ill.
1: That guy's a furry.
0: Yeah, and I'm just going to tell you this. I am. You're absolutely correct. You're right. You are right. I am stigmatizing furries. Absolutely. But you, my friend, you're basically saying that you think it's a mental illness too. You just don't want people calling a spade a spade. Or a spaniel, I guess. You're the one that doesn't want it talked about. Why? Yeah, there's a parallel here. There's a parallel here. There's a very clear parallel here between all the other degeneracy that our friends on the left get into. Remember when they told you, oh, there aren't children being gender mutilated? That's not happening. And then yesterday, like, six hospitals agreed to stop doing it. So it's like, we're not doing that. Who would do such a crazy thing? Who would say such a crazy thing? Who would do such a crazy thing? And they're like, oh, yeah, we've been doing it all along. At first, they tell you, yeah, yeah, we're doing it all along. And then they say, okay, fine, we'll stop.
2: Dale, it may be time to add furry to Doug Jones' nickname.
0: I don't know if he's a furry. I don't know that he's a furry. Okay, I don't know that Doug Jones is a furry. Should I? Dare I? Dare I offer up the suggestion that I would let the audience decide whether we add furry to Doug Jones' nickname? Bugsy, dare I?
1: We have no evidence that he is yet, but...
0: Can we call him furry adjacent?
1: I think so. Fur curious? He's fur curious?
0: How about pro-furry? Pro-furry!
1: It makes it sound like he's a professional at it.
0: Okay, we'll workshop that one.
2: Out of all of the weirdos that have contributed or produced the Dale Jackson Show, chances are that one of these freaks is a furry. I'm obviously talking about Yaffe.
0: Guys, do you understand? Do you understand what's happening here? I want you to think about it. Tommy Tuberville makes a very common sense assertion. Maybe pilots shouldn't be furries, right? That's a very common sense assertion. The media and their Democrats come out and go, what an odd thing that anyone would ever believe such a thing. Oh, I cannot believe it. Oh, how shocking. How unbecoming. And then your average American goes, I don't know, man. I think Tommy Tuberville's right. That's what's happening right now. That's what's happening. Doug Jones is like, how dare you? How dare you say such things? How dare you say such things about the furry community? Furry adjacent Doug Jones. Oh, man. Well, I'll figure something out.
2: Dale should commission Bugsy to draw him as a furry dog flying an airliner and post it on the social media platform formerly known as Twitter.
0: The only problem with this is, how would you know it's me? Why don't you just draw a dog head?
1: That's what I specialize in, is making you your fursona. You know, like,
0: I don't get it. I just don't understand. Like, all it would be is like a dog head hanging out of an airplane.
1: No, it's got to easily be identifiable as you, though. It's not hard.
0: I guess you just use like my logo, make the face red.
1: I guess I could. I was
0: with like a black beard.
1: Yeah.
0: Oh my god. Look. Our friends in the media cannot think further beyond, oh my god, isn't this dumb? And everyone's like, yeah, isn't this dumb? And then like they're sitting around going, but furries are okay, right? Like, they can't think beyond that. They can't think beyond that. But you guys can.
2: I would throw my hat in on the notion that Doug Jones might or might not be a furry.
0: Wait a second, what? I mean, that would work with anything. Like, watch this. I would throw my hat in the ring on the notion that Doug Jones might or might not be a cannibalistic pedophile. I mean, he might. He might not. But he might.
2: I would throw my hat in on the notion that Doug Jones might or might not be a furry. We can't prove that he is, but we also can't prove that he isn't.
0: I mean, with that reasoning, that very sound reasoning, someone has to ask Doug Jones. Someone needs to ask Doug Jones if he is in fact a furry. That it has to happen at this point. Someone has to ask.
2: Doug Jones is at least a furry sympathizer.
0: Let me ask you something. When Doug Jones made these comments, did he think that anyone would do anything except be like, wow, it is weird that Tommy Tuberville thinks that there might be pilots who are furries? Bugsy, can you confirm, without giving away any of your trade secrets, have you knowingly ever drawn a fursona for a pilot?
1: I don't think so, at least, but I do know they exist.
0: Okay, so you haven't got.
1: I don't ask questions where the money comes from.
0: I'm just saying, no one's going to draw me in a plane with my head hanging out. I think that's a funny looking idea
1: would be
0: of a
1: great photo. I think I would say yes if somebody asked me to draw.
0: Hell yeah, that sounds funny. That sounds hilarious.
2: My problem with a furry being a pilot is the mental illness part of it.
0: Okay, we'll come back to that in a second. But that was Tuberville's entire point. That's his point. Everyone's acting like what he's saying is crazy, and it's completely reasonable. Why is Doug Jones so furry adjacent? Weirdos, man. What do I say? There is no level of degeneracy that Democrats will not defend. It does not matter. It does not matter what it is. If Republicans are like, ugh, gross, eating people, Democrats will be like, oh yeah? Well, maybe they were hungry. Maybe they were hungry. Do you ever think about that? And we all know that sometimes animals eat their young. That's what they would say. Let's take a quick timeout. More of your texts. Get them in right now on the ScoutPestControl.com WVNN Hot Take text line 866-494-WVNN.
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7: Decatur police are searching for a shooting suspect who left one person in critical condition. They say he should be considered armed and dangerous. Tyrone Rogers is suspected of shooting Percy Bradley multiple times inside a home on 7th Avenue around noon yesterday. The homeowner there says this started after a disagreement between friends and ended in gunshots. Bradley is now in stable conditions. Rogers fled the scene soon after. Police are still searching for him, so if you know where he is, you're asked to call police. A major moment and historic win for the Rocket City Trash Pandas. They are officially the new Southern League champions. The team beat the Biloxi Shuckers 3-1 in a winner-takes-all game at Toyota Field last night. Players and coaches stormed the field moments after getting that final strikeout. The team says last night's win is extra special, considering they went from worst to first within a single season. And I'm Jonathan Skinner from the 48 Studios. Have a blessed and beautiful Thursday.
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8: Good morning. We're almost to another weekend, and what a weekend it's going to be. Beautiful weather coming for today, though. We've got clouds and some drizzle out there, at least for the first part of the day. We should see slow clearing late today. Highs will likely stay in the upper 70s, low 80s coming our way for Friday. I'm meteorologist Brad Travis, and that's your forecast.
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0: Folks, if you've listened to me for any length of time, I know you've heard me talk about Dr. Scott and Dr. Adam Copeland at Copeland Implant and Family Dentistry. I've been telling you about these guys for a very long time, and there's a reason. When it comes to something as important as your teeth, you want experience. You want a team you can trust, and you want to know you're in the right hands. 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That's what the Copelands have built their entire practice around. They've helped thousands of people with missing teeth, failing teeth, dentures. They've helped them all discover what's possible with dental implants. And they handle the entire implant process under one roof, from planning and surgery to your final teeth. So if you've heard me talk about the Copelands and you've never made that call,

0: I don't see anything yet.
1: You don't see it up on the phone screen?
0: No, it hasn't. It hasn't loaded.
1: Okay, wait till you see this picture. Holy cow! It's using the color scheme from my logo, and it is a dog hanging its head out the side of an airplane in the air, like a dog does a car. Oh man, too bad we just destroyed a family farm in order to get that done.
2: You never know when their day of snapping is going to happen, or when they're going to have a meltdown over a passenger wearing a Trump shirt is going to happen.
1: Okay, look, I agree with this. I agree, but it has never happened. It's never happened, guys. I mean, so is it that much of a concern?
2: Summary: Doug Jones is a freak.
1: It's possible. Who knows? He definitely doesn't like this being called out. Oh my God. It's wild. This is a wild conversation.
2: I'm just curious.
1: Oh, Doug Jones, is that you? I'm just curious. I'm sorry, go ahead.
2: About how with everything
1: Let me restart this.
2: I'm just curious about how with everything happening in this country, how is furriers something worth talking about at this moment?
1: Good question. Let me help you out here. It's funny. That's it. That's the entire... I mean, would you like me to tell you that the CNN got their press pass back? I mean, I could do that for you. I'll do that during the seven things. But occasionally we can just say dumb stuff. You know that, right? Also, Tuberville's on the floor of the Senate making a completely reasonable point. And Doug Jones and the media want to be like, how dare he say things about furry pilots? And the response should be, well, I mean, are you cool with furry pilots? That's the only response you need to offer. Don't play their stupid little game. Oh, Tuberville's a weirdo. How dare he say such things? Aren't you the weirdo taking up for furries?
2: Doug Jones will take the other side of anything Gov Tuberville says.
1: Yeah, Governor-elect Tuberville, by the way. But yeah, that's correct. That is absolutely correct. It doesn't matter what it is. Tommy Tuberville could come out against child murder, and Doug Jones would be like, nah, I'm cool. Oh, wait, they've already done that. They've actually done that. Tuberville's pro-life, and Doug Jones is abortion till birth. Oh, yeah, okay, we got it. We actually have that. We actually have that. Bugsy, have you seen the image yet?
0: No, where did you send this?
1: I put it on the call screen sheet.
0: It is not there.
1: Okay, well, I'll figure it out. But hold on.
2: Dale, we're also forgetting subgroups like Scalis and Featheries. He might not be a cute wolf or cute fox or cute cat. He may be a lizard or dragon.
1: I gotta go to the expert on this one. Bugsy, aren't those all furries?
0: Scalies do think that they're separate, okay? They're furries just as well.
1: This is a real thing.
0: It's a real thing, but Featheries is not a real thing.
1: They call themselves Scalies, the ones that what, dress up as lizards?
0: Yeah.
1: Okay.
0: Another update on his son. He also refers to himself as a gym raccoon at one point. So maybe his persona is a raccoon?
1: A gym raccoon?
0: Not gym rat, gym raccoon. Yes.
1: Interesting.
2: Dale, every time I see Doug Jones speak, it reminds me of that scene in Talladega Nights where Will Ferrell doesn't know what to do with his hands. Dale,
1: guys, Doug Jones' manner of speaking is funny to me because I've now stolen it. And that's why I keep saying, folks, if you listen to my commercials, they all say folks. It's kind of a play on Doug Jones. I'm mocking him. What the hell is happening? Oh, man. Look. All I'm saying is, I think it would be appropriate for some member of the media to ask Doug Jones if he's pro-furry. He's taken the position that furry should be pilots. Okay? So is he pro-furry? Would he even answer the question if someone needs to go to a Doug Jones event and ask him.
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0: News starts now.
1: They have a lot to talk about. I'm Dave Anthony, Fox News. When China's leader Xi Jinping goes to the White House in about 2 hours for talks with President Trump and then a state dinner. And before all that, a temporary trade truce has been extended. Treasury Secretary Scott Bessent tells Fox.
2: It was scheduled to end on November 10th. That is going to be extended until January 10th to give us more time to see what we can do on the economic front.
1: And Fox's Peter Ducey reports from the White House there's tension on other issues, too.
3: When it comes to Taiwan, which the United States has a strategically ambiguous policy towards, but might defend in the event of a Chinese invasion, she says Taiwan is the core of his core interests when it comes to democracy and human rights. She is saying that China's political system and human rights record cannot be challenged.
1: Artificial intelligence will also be on the agenda as the two countries race for dominance, developing AI. Republican Senator Steve Daines tells the Fox News Rundown podcast.
4: We lead right now in terms of capabilities on these frontier models, but where we're behind is in adoption of AI. We're ranked 24th by Stanford. China's ranked second behind the UAE. So this is all about ensuring that we have the right kind of guardrails in place, but not inhibiting innovation.
1: Adding to the worry of AI doing things on its own, Australia's prime minister is critical of OpenAI after one of the company's artificial agents hacked into Australia's government healthcare portal. Israel's prime minister Benjamin Netanyahu will speak at the UN today discussing the Iran conflict and Gaza, where he's accused of genocide and the deaths of Palestinians in Israel's war against Hamas. Before leaving for New York, Netanyahu said in a video he will
5: defend the state of Israel and IDF soldiers from the podium of the United Nations. You hear the terrible lies being spread there and elsewhere around the world.
1: The day after Ukraine's president urged world leaders in his speech at the UN to put more sanctions on Russia, a new Russian bombardment on Ukraine overnight left at least 8 civilians dead. 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
1: Ahead of the Israeli Prime Minister's address to the UN today, Democrats in the Senate are pushing legislation that would impose financial sanctions on any companies or individuals that facilitate construction of Israeli settlements in the West Bank. Also at the Senate, a hearing into another controversy, surveillance cameras.
10: If you haven't heard of Flock, all I have to say is Flock's probably heard of you. In fact, the truth is you have probably been scanned and surveilled and tagged and logged multiple times this week alone.
1: Republican Senator Josh Hawley wanted to question Flock's CEO, but he and others were no-shows at the hearing.
11: The CEOs of Flock Safety, Motorola, Verkada, and Axon declined to answer questions about how their companies collect, store, and share data from the hundreds of thousands of license plate reader cameras that have gone up across the U.S.
12: We have got to find a way to balance in America privacy and security. I think there is a balance. Congress needs to lead the way.
11: Senate Judiciary Subcommittee Ranking Member Democrat Dick Durbin, Republicans, and the ACLU with similar privacy and safety concerns. Critics say the billions of images captured can be hacked by bad actors. Law enforcement agencies say the cameras are a useful tool for crime fighting. Jeff Manasso, Fox News.
1: Another CEO's in trouble, accused of running a company controlled by Russia.
13: The Department of Justice alleges Lee Reber of Boise, Idaho, helped Russian nationals hide their ownership of a digital forensics firm. He allegedly worked with Moscow-based Oleg Davidov to pitch oxygen forensics software to U.S. agencies. The software, purportedly American but really developed in Russia, had previously been sold to the FSB, the intelligence agency successor to the KGB.
1: That's Fox's Jonathan Savage. Davidov was arrested in London. American authorities want his extradition. On Wall Street, more selling is in store. Dow futures are down almost 200 points. I'm Dave Anthony, and this is Fox News.
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0: have a candidate for governor of the state of Alabama defending sexual degeneracy and nonsense for a little bit. We will get into it in the seven things you should be talking about today. And I want to be as clear as I possibly can about the last hour of the program. There is no evidence that Doug Jones himself is a furry. There is no evidence that Doug Jones is not a furry. And so that question is on the table. So I'm just throwing that out there. I think it's kind of weird that he's upset that Tommy Tuberville's like, hey, furries and other mentally ill people should not be pilots. And Doug Jones is like, why not? Okay, calm down. It is 8 after the hour. Time to remind you about my good friend Matt Curtis and the Matt Curtis Real Estate Team. 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If there is a single furry in the audience, can you please reach out to me? Bark twice. Bark twice. We'll know it's you. Have your owner send a text. I would love to talk to you about the furrydom and how we can get Yaffe involved. There's a lot to talk about. One of those things, of course, is the seven things you should be talking about today. One of those things is the seven things. Okay. We'll get into the seven things here in just a moment. Let me remind you, if you'd like to weigh in, furry or not, furry or foul, 866-494-WVNN. That is the ScoutPestControl.com WVNN hot take text line. 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
0: 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And of course, you can always get it on the Coleman Furniture Market free speech phone lines, 866-494-WVNN. You can obviously jump in there and voice your opinion. Now, as we jump into the seven things, there's football, there's all sorts of fun stuff happening, and some pretty serious things are happening as well, which we will get to. And we appreciate those of you who are calling in. So stand by. We'll try to get you on a little bit later in just a moment. Right now, it is time for the often duplicated, never replicated, the most critically acclaimed segment here on the Dale Jackson Show, brought to you by Alabama's most trusted journalist. And, of course, our friends over there, Two Men in a Truck, as well. Two Men in a Truck, they're going to make sure that when your next move happens, that you are taken care of. When your next move happens, they're going to make it easy as it can possibly be, because they're going to move everything. You're not going to have any dings in your walls or doors or floors in either your new place or your old place. It's going to get done quickly. They're going to come. They're going to pack it up. They're going to move it. They're going to unpack it. They're going to stage it. You're going to be happy. And you are going to be thrilled with the job they do. Now, Two Men in a Truck has something called the grandma rule. Treat everyone the way you'd want your grandma to be treated. They do it. Two Men and a Truck, Huntsville.com. That's their website. Let them help you out today. And thank them for being proud sponsors of the seven things you should be talking about today.
2: Now time for the seven things you'll be talking about today. Number seven.
0: President Donald Trump will be in Knoxville this Saturday for number one Texas versus number 14 Tennessee. But he's not done. Yep. He's not done. House Speaker Mike Johnson is trying to get Donald Trump to show up for the Alabama LSU game on November 7th. That would be Trump's first tied game that did not take place at Bryant Denny. Yeah, that's right. It would be the first time he'd ever went somewhere and went to another stadium to watch a game. Is that even true? Didn't he go to a national championship game where they played? And didn't they play like Atlanta or something? Am I wrong about that? Was that not them? Anyway, Alabama LSU possible. He is going to Texas, Tennessee this weekend. Ugh, lucky.
2: Number six.
0: Remember that whole thing we've been talking about for a long time, how hospitals aren't transing minors and all this other stuff? Remember that? Then they told you, oh, fine, we're doing it, it's good. Remember that? Now we've come up with the third level of this. At least six hospitals agreed to stop transition treatment for minors and pay fines to end a Justice Department probe. Attorney General Todd Blanche says hospitals that target children in these practices and then fraudulently obtain payment will be held to account. Concerned Women for America say trans athletes have stolen 2,293 gold medals and $501,498 in prize money. Oh, and it gets better. Texas Democrat Senate nominee James Talrico called sex ed the most important topic students learn in school, showing that their degeneracy has no bounds.
2: Number five.
0: The Alabama media has completely ignored what has happened in North Alabama when it comes to Rudolph Drake, the candidate in the Alabama State Senate District 2 race. He is a Democrat, so not much of a surprise there. But he had a final injunction for protection against stalking granted after a judge found his former girlfriend was a victim and ordered him to stay away from her after he threatened her repeatedly and stalked her. Stay away from her, her workplace, her residence, and her vehicle in a civil case. So maybe someone should ask him about it. Maybe that's something they could actually talk about. Like, I don't know, cover the story, cover the race. I don't know, maybe. Maybe is that something that the media might be interested in doing? Man.
2: Number four.
0: One of Texas's 10 most wanted murder fugitives, Ernest Christopher Nathan, shot a U.S. Marshal Gulf Coast Regional Fugitive Task Force officer in Pine Hill, Alabama, while a warrant was served. He then died in the return fire. So there's a happy ending. And that's good. Aaliyah said, upon arrival, an officer assigned to the Gulf Coast Regional Fugitive Task Force was struck by gunfire. He's expected to make a full recovery. And that's good. So I think we'll find that this was not only a good shoot and a justified shoot, we'll find that it was a great shoot. So yeah, this guy, 10 most wanted murder fugitives in Texas. You can go ahead and cross that one off the board, folks.
2: Number three.
0: U.S. District Judge Timothy Kelly became a hero in the media because he ordered the White House to restore press credentials for Politico, CNN, and MS Now after President Donald Trump revoked them, writing he is skeptical that national security was the actual motivation. It's interesting. This judge gets to just decide that. This will obviously be appealed. It should be. Fight the case. If you're going to do this, fight it to the end. Make them defend themselves. You defend your position of whether or not you can do it or not, and call it a day. Former CNN correspondent Jim Acosta whined, this is aimed at three specific news organizations, and we can't just allow that to happen. Oh, no. Boo-hoo.
2: Number two.
0: Doug Jones. The cowardly caretaker, former junior senator in an ill-fitting suit who looks like he just woke up and stole his shoes from a homeless person who will never be governor, attorney general, or United States senator again and loves crushing ice cream sandwiches, called governor-elect national championship-winning coach United States Senator Tommy Tuberville's Senate floor speech on furries and airline pilots, quote, the strangest speech on the floor of the United States Senate that I have ever heard, and absolutely unbecoming of a United States senator. But he stopped short in announcing he was a furry himself, or if he supports the furry community. So I don't know why saying pilots being furries is strange, but Doug Jones says that it is. I don't know. I'd like further clarification.
2: Now, time for the number one thing you'll be talking about today.
0: Chinese President Xi Jinping, from where? China, arrived in Washington for a two-day summit with the President of the United States, Donald Trump. And that began with the United States and China, acknowledging that they are extending their trade truce even further. Yep, this tariffs and all this other stuff not going into effect yet. They say that this allows the nations to continue negotiating on key economic issues. Might want to hurry up and get that negotiation done here in the next couple of days there, President Trump. Like in most issues, the discussion is probably pretty important. At the UN, on other foreign affairs, Iran says they will never give up the Strait of Hormuz. The American delegation got up and walked out while that speech was taking place. And there has been no progress on that issue either. So here we go. As again, we creep closer and closer to the actual election. We need to get some points on the board because we've already forgotten about Denmark and Greenland and how that worked out for the president of the United States. He's got to pick up a whole bunch of other wins here really soon. If he does, he could be in pretty good shape. I drove in today. Gas was $4.20. That's not good. That's not good. Okay. As Doug Jones would say, that man in a dog costume won't hunt. All right. Just keep that in mind. Let's take a quick timeout. It's WVNN.
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4: Decatur police are searching for a shooting suspect who left one person in critical condition. They say he should be considered armed and dangerous. Tyrone Rogers is suspected of shooting Percy Bradley multiple times inside a home on 7th Avenue around noon yesterday. The homeowner there says this started after a disagreement between friends and ended in gunshots. Bradley is now in stable conditions. Rogers fled the scene soon after. Police are still searching for him, so if you know where he is, you're asked to call police. A major moment and historic win for the Rocket City Trash Pandas. They are officially the new Southern League champions. The team beat the Biloxi Shuckers 3-1 in a winner-takes-all game at Toyota Field last night. Players and coaches stormed the field moments after getting that final strikeout. The team says last night's win is extra special, considering they went from worst to first within a single season. And I'm Jonathan Skinner from the 48 Studios. Have a blessed and beautiful Thursday.
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6: Good morning. We're almost to another weekend, and what a weekend it's going to be. Beautiful weather coming for today, though. We've got clouds and some drizzle out there, at least for the first part of the day. We should see slow clearing late today. Highs will likely stay in the upper 70s, low 80s coming our way for Friday. I'm meteorologist Brad Travis, and that's your forecast.
0: 67 degrees here at WVNN. 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

0: 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That comment, I think, gets it completely wrong, but I'm a fan of it anyway. The comment is that Big Oil's helping Democrats.
1: Right after Big Oil helped Democrats win the House and Senate this year, gas will drop.
0: Why would they help them? I mean, that's a serious question. Like, for what reason? Like, give me a reason why Big Oil would help Democrats. I mean, unless they're just in for the love of the game and they love Democrats. Simply put, Democrats are disastrous for them. They're absolutely disastrous. And they stop them from being able to drill. They're seeing huge profits and stuff like that. I don't get it. If Big Oil was smart, they would try to operate at sort of a net, a break-even point for the next couple of months, bring gas prices down, if they were smart, and keep a friendly, energy-friendly folks in power. But I don't think they want Democrats. One, they want business, number one. That's what they're after, profits, etc. Two, I don't see why they would support Democrats. There's no evidence to back that up. If anything, they should try. If they wanted to meddle, they should drop prices significantly to help the president.
1: Yeah, Trump went to the Bama versus Georgia national title game in Atlanta. It was the one where Bama walked it off with Twa's second and 26 TD pass.
0: Okay, thank you, Alabama football historian. I do like the I do like the little British robot guy calls him Twa's walk off fourth and 26 pass. Thank you so much for that. This furry conversation, we're gonna table it for a second because I need to save it for when we have a conversation with Yaffe later on in the program. What is Yaffe's fursona? What kind of animal would Yaffe be if he was a fursona? What kind of animal would he be? Would he be a bunny rabbit? Would he be like a donkey? What kind of animal would Yaffe be if he had a fursona? I don't know the answer to that, but we'll get an answer from that for Yaffe, or from Yaffe, a little bit later. All right, so let's continue having a serious conversation beyond that. The press pass situation has greatly upset our friends in the media, and a judge did exactly what you would expect a judge to do. The judge came in and said, well, I don't really feel good about this, so I'm going to go ahead and give them back their press pass. That's what he did. So the White House loses this first round, and they've been given back their press passes because freedom. And the judge has decided that he gets to determine the motivations of the White House. The court is skeptical, at least on this record, that defendants' interest in safeguarding national security is the actual motivation for, or is even advanced by, the revocation of the plaintiff's hard passes. Nothing in the record that predates this suit suggests the revocation of the plaintiff's hard passes was motivated by national security. Certainly, that's not what the president said when he announced that he was banning plaintiffs from the White House. Instead, he focused on the alleged lack of truthlessness and negativity in the plaintiff's reporting. So again, I guess this judge can't pay attention to the commentary surrounding this, that they're reporting that we were running out of ammunition, that we were losing the war in Iran, and all of these other things. I guess we can't look at that. And I don't like that Trump tweets or truths and then they're put on Twitter so I can see them. Whatever. That is apparently more important than anything else. And they go through and they find the things they don't like and they say, well, this isn't true. The judge of the administration provided no support for its assertion that any of the disputed stories contain classified information or actually damage national security. Hey, we're out of ammunition, Iran. Yeah, you don't see how that would damage national security. You don't see how that's it. How about the false reports that Iran has wiped out military bases all over the Middle East? What about that? You don't think that would have a role in this? What about the assertion that Iran is winning at all? What about that? I'm not a judge, but I mean, the judge is like, I haven't seen any evidence that this is the case. And I mean, open your eyes, man. Open your eyes. He noted the administration provided no support for its assertion of any of the disputed stories contained classified information or actually damaged national security, and said some of the reporting was months or years old. Huh. That's interesting. That's really interesting. So it's the assertion that they're reporting things that are months or years old as if they are breaking news. And therefore, because of that, they should be allowed back into the White House. Is that what I'm supposed to take from this? Is that what you meant to say? Is that what you wanted to do? Anyway, Constitution, First Amendment, free press, all that stuff back on the table because Donald Trump wanted to do something. But when Democrats want to do it, it's fine. We're cool with that. Just keep doing whatever you're doing, and we'll allow it, right? Now, that's how it appears. That's how it seems to play. You get these judges that step in, and once again, get the Democrats off the mat at every single time. It's nice to have the refs 100% on your side. It's nice to see that taking place, and because that is the natural order of things. And even with all this help, a lot of things are still in dispute. Way to go.
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3: Fox News, I'm CJ Papa. First time in more than a decade, China's President Xi in our nation's capital, this time meeting President Trump.
4: There will be a military review at the Rose Garden. The demonstrations are expected to close with a B-2 Spirit and four F-22 Raptors. As the two leaders try to stabilize a relationship that has, at times, been marked by tension.
3: Fox's Madeline Rivera, but it's not all fun and games.
5: Xi is a tough guy to deal with. He's here. There's a lot that President Trump wants to get done with him, but there is a lot that Xi is signaling he will not do. When it comes to Taiwan, Xi says Taiwan is the core of his core interests.
3: Fox's Peter Ducey at the White House. Israeli Prime Minister Benjamin Netanyahu addressed the UN General Assembly, expected to discuss the war in Iran and other topics. 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

0: Talk, 770 AM, 92.5 FM, WVNN. Dale Jackson here with you, and I'm thrilled to be here. Hey, here on your Thursday, always thrilled to be here with you. We're about to be joined by Sam Gavan. He'll join us here on the Alabama A&M $350 million Bulldog Hotline. He is my state senator. We always appreciate him coming on the program and talking with us. Remember, Alabama A&M, $350 million. 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Senator Gavan, good morning. Thank you for joining us. There was an election on Tuesday in Huntsville, and there's been a lot of talk on this program, maybe ignorant to the realities of this situation. I looked at that race, and I've had a lot of people tell me I'm wrong on this. I looked at that race, and if I was a Republican in Huntsville, Madison County, North Alabama, I'd look at that race and go, oh, okay, it's not great, but it's not bad. You had the institutional left in their constant state of agitation, able to turn out large numbers of people to vote on any issue at any time, suggesting that this particular issue was about everything, including Donald Trump, flock cameras, data centers, and everything else that's hot in the news today, and they still lost. I had some people tell me it was too close. That bodes poorly for Republicans moving forward. Just on a left-right Republican-Democrat thing, and then we'll break it down a little bit more, who won on Tuesday in that race between Jenny Robinson and Liliana Pender?
1: I don't think the lines are that clear, Dale. I mean, there was a probably one of the most conservative Republicans in Madison County who was going to vote against Jenny Robinson until he heard me endorse Jenny Robinson. And it had nothing to do with Liliana because he didn't know Liliana. He just was voting against Jenny, okay? And that happens in these situations. I know of Democrats that were supporting Jenny. So I think the lines are a little more blurred here. Now, was there, because, I mean, I think the watch party had several Democratic candidates at it and for Liliana. Uh-huh. But, you know, there was some energy there from what I can, I mean, I don't live in the district, but from what I was seeing on social media, it looked like there was some energy. It was not all inside the district, either way, by the way, and support and donations and whatnot. But it seemed like the more, you know, left side of the South Huntsville was energized. But then some others woke up, and just one box off the bat, which is only like two subdivisions in it, I think, that are actually in District 3, but the Southwood Press box, only 51 people voted last time, and this time it was over, I know it was over 125, I don't know where it stopped. So it was a significant uptick of the people getting involved, and that was an area that's predominantly Republican in that particular box. So it was really interesting to see more people show up in a runoff than did the original election, and especially since there was not a school board race to drive traffic. So right. Both sides did a great job of turning out their voters, but I don't think you can just put clean DR labels on it.
0: Okay, so my follow-up to that answer, and there's a lot there, okay? You've said a lot of stuff, and it all makes a lot of sense. It's not as easy to draw as maybe I want to, like, draw it clear. You know, we're purpling, or it's going to be held off. As someone who's on the next ballot, you're not in this district. I understand that. So bear with me. I know you're not in that district.
1: A bunch of it is.
0: Yeah, that's true. Some of it is. That's right. You're right. So, okay. So that even broader, it gives me a better reason to ask this question. You more worried or less worried about your race after that?
1: I don't think it makes a difference. You know, you look at the Southwood press box. That'll be that'll be the entire box next time, and will be, you know, I think a pretty significant box. Usually is for the Republicans as a whole. You know, there were some interesting things there because there's nothing in my district on in District 3 on the west side of the parkway. And then there's another precinct down there, actually a couple of precincts down there on the east side that are not in my district. But, you know, you are seeing, I think, maybe there in those particular districts, you are seeing a purpling. I get the impression. But, again, I don't live down there. Not in my district. It's kind of more anecdotal of what I'm picking up.
0: So am I overblowing this? Because, look, here's my stance on this, and this is what I've noticed. There's a lot of agitation down there. There's a lot of agitation. Maybe it's all internet-related. I don't know. But it seems like there's a lot of agitation. And look, on the Democrat side of this, on the online side of it, they hit every possible hot-button issue they could possibly touch. On this, and again, they came up just short, obviously. So am I overplaying this a little bit?
1: Well, I think we've got to be paying attention, but I don't think I don't think the factors driving down there are going to be the factors driving this election. I mean, you've still got a situation where the top of the ticket is, you know, it's going to be challenging. On our side, but to the contrary, because we can't ignore all the Doug Jones signs all over Madison County, particularly in large parts of my district. I'm hearing reports of Doug Jones signs next to Gavan signs. I hadn't seen any myself, but I've heard reports, and Doug Jones signs next to Sheriff Turner signs, and so you've got several of us here that do have some Democratic supporters, and based on personal relationships and various things, but you're not gonna you know, at the top of the ticket, that's gonna struggle, at least at the cross appeal. But we're still, I mean, the issues are more, I think, you know, frustration with Washington, and frustration with, you know, gas prices. And just prices at the grocery store.
0: Oh, yeah. I mean, look, in the last week and a half, you've seen gas prices go from $3.80 to $4.20. I mean, that's, if you're on the ballot, you got to be like, oh, man, come on. Like, for lack of a better way to put it. I mean, you cannot be happy about that. That is definitely something that would lead me to believe that there's a lot of unhappiness on that particular issue. Are people talking to you about that? I mean, I don't know what you could do about it. I mean, they're going to say gas tax and you know, but Doug Jones is silly in talking about that, but it's what he's going to do. So what are you hearing from, what's the frustration from those folks?
1: Well, I mean, the frustration is there, and you know, as far as the cost of living, and you know, the Democrats who put the the grocery tax on everybody, you know, or want to talk about taking it off now, but it was the Republicans that have cut it in half. And, you know, and I think we will take the other 2 pennies off of the, or 2% off the state grocery tax to try to give some relief. I think we're going to have to look more at you know, how our child care tax credits are working. Because that's one of the things that is a big burden, is dealing with child care and having safe child care. Then we've got, one of the things we're doing up here is getting people, great opportunities for better paying jobs. But it's the big punch that I think a lot of us are feeling right now, and diesel fuel is going to start showing up at the grocery store eventually. And services, for that matter. you know, that's all federal. We can't do anything about that. And, you know, these and it seems like the president has just resigned to that this is going to take place after the midterms. It's going to all get better after the midterms because the Iranians will start acting right then. They're just trying to hurt him in the midterms. Well, seems like they're doing a good job of it.
0: Yeah, I agree completely. I think that's exactly right. They're doing a very good job at this. The media, the Iranian, and the Democrats are all working together. And you're right. It's working. Moving past that, you know, one of the most swingiest swing district in the state Senate is John Roberts' seat there in, or no, excuse me, Tom Butler's seat in Madison. There's a bit of a scandal there, in my opinion, not only in the fact that the Democrat opponent, Rudolph Drake, is dealing with an issue where he has a stalking allegation that a judge said, hey, you got to stay away from this woman because you've threatened her, you've done all this other stuff, and Drake signed off on it, so it's not an allegation. It exists. The Alabama media doesn't really seem all that interested in that conversation. I know why. I mean, because it's a D, so it's different. I get that part of it. How do you make that case to a media that just doesn't seem interested in covering stories if there's a Democrat involved?
1: I mean, you can't get a leopard to change its spots. I just don't see a change there. I mean, and of course, it's, you know, too late to sub out anybody on the ballot, but you notice with the Roy Moore stuff, did they really just discover that right after he beat Luther Strange? No, it was intentional. They waited on it. They sat on it. It was all, you know, very intentional, which is what, you know, kind of got us in this mess to start with.
0: But they are not interested in covering this particular story. They seem rather almost bored with it. Who cares? Not that big of a... And they just don't seem to have any energy for that. And I can't explain it other than the fact that it's bias. There's no other way to look at it. Because it really seems like there's no justification beyond that. I mean, that has to be the reason. It has to be open bias there. And I'm guessing the only way to make this more of an issue is the candidate on the other side has to basically say, look at this. Why aren't you looking at this? Let's talk about this. He has to make that the case, correct?
1: Well, I think if that's going to be a part of the campaign, then obviously it's got to come from either a third party or from John's campaign. I don't know what his plans are with that. Or, you know, I'd been hearing rumbling of it, you know, for probably, I don't know, a couple of months.
0: Yeah.
1: And then somebody came out with it, but wasn't me. Anyway, look, it's just, campaigns are interesting. Right now, it just seems to be, I think there's so few people even know who the candidates are. And they just, you know, it's just, again, a lot of things have gotten nationalized. There are a lot of new people down here that do not know the players. And they don't know whether to like somebody or dislike somebody. And so they're going to probably come in with their own biases, whether it's R or D. You know, my district is actually self-identifies as more Republican than it did last time when I won it pretty handily. So, you know, but you know, who's going to vote, though, Dale? That's one of the concerns. I mean, there's people in the Wiregrass that vote in Republican primary that are saying they're just not going to vote. So, you know, the focus needs to be on getting the Republican voters out to vote, and everything else falls in place.
0: Very interesting to look at this case. I think that ad has to be a TV ad put out, purchased on those TV stations, so that it puts them right in their face and it's hard for them to ignore, because then they'll have to fact check it. They'll fact check it and they'll go, oh, it's real. Go. Okay. Got it. Last question. Is Doug Jones a furry?
1: I'm not sure what a furry is. I had to ask this morning. And but based on what I heard, no. Unless he's a closet one.
0: Okay. All right. All right. Doug Jones might be a closet furry. That's a quote from Sam Gavan, everybody. That's right. That's what I heard on this radio. No, that's not what he said. I don't think Doug Jones is a furry. I think Doug Jones is very odd to defend them. But okay, that's his choice. Thank you very much, Sam Gavan, for coming on the program and talking with us on the Alabama A&M $350 million Bulldog Hotline. Always appreciate him coming on the program. Thank you very much to him. We'll let him go. Mo Brooks will be with us in the next hour of the program. Plus, Yaffe will be here as well. So we got a busy one for you. Get your personas ready. We're hitting the ground running next. Stay tuned.
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5: Decatur police are searching for a shooting suspect who left one person in critical condition. They say he should be considered armed and dangerous. Tyrone Rogers is suspected of shooting Percy Bradley multiple times inside a home on 7th Avenue around noon yesterday. The homeowner there says this started after a disagreement between friends and ended in gunshots. Bradley is now in stable conditions. Rogers fled the scene soon after. Police are still searching for him, so if you know where he is, you're asked to call police. A major moment and historic win for the Rocket City Trash Pandas. They are officially the new Southern League champions. The team beat the Biloxi Shuckers 3-1 in a winner-takes-all game at Toyota Field last night. Players and coaches stormed the field moments after getting that final strikeout. The team says last night's win is extra special, considering they went from worst to first within a single season. And I'm Jonathan Skinner from the 48 Studios. Have a blessed and beautiful Thursday.
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7: Good morning. We're almost to another weekend, and what a weekend it's going to be. Beautiful weather coming for today, though. We've got clouds and some drizzle out there, at least for the first part of the day. We should see slow clearing late today. Highs will likely stay in the upper 70s, low 80s coming our way for Friday. I'm meteorologist Brad Travis, and that's your forecast.
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0: 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No, I'm not playing something. Thank you very much. I was just thinking to myself, but fine, I'll play something.
2: Alphabet.
0: No, thank you very much for that.
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0: I don't know why this is not working.
2: Oh, yeah.
0: Why is this not working correctly? 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It is not giving me what I want it to give me. Give me what I want!
2: Dale Trump didn't win the election.

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1: The Declaration of Independence is the most concise, substantive, ingenious statement of who we are as a people. 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
2: I do not believe that what you are saying is accurate. The polling, and polls can be wrong. I'm not suggesting they're not. I am not suggesting that that is not the case. I got it. But everything 40-something days out is breaking away from Donald Trump and therefore House and Senate Republicans. Everything. Everything. On inflation, Democrats have a 15-point polling advantage. Now, that makes no sense for anyone that's been paying attention to, you know, the world. But the fact that there is a 15-point advantage for Democrats on the issue of inflation is a huge problem. Because, A, it's just factually insane. We've got 20% inflation out of the Biden era. It's down significantly in the Trump era, but people don't care. It's still there. And all they care about is the fact that they used to go to Walmart and buy 4 12-packs of Coke for $10. And now they buy 2 for $15. That's what they know. That, I mean, I'm sorry. They don't break it down and go, oh, well, you know, this is Joe Biden's fault. They look at their gas prices and they say, okay, gas prices are high. Why are gas prices high? Oh, it's the Iranians' fault. Okay, all right. Are the Iranians on the ballot? I mean, they should be. The media, the Iranians and their Democrats are all working together. I agree with that. But who are they more likely to blame? When Bugsy puts gas in her little hybrid there, and it's $4.20 a gallon, she's not doing the analysis that, you know, all the oil production and stuff that we've seen has actually kept all of this down and these prices down from where they would be if we weren't a net oil exporter. And not taking that analysis into account. Not doing that. Instead, you know what they're saying? They're saying, man, gas is expensive. That's it. That's the extent of the conversation. So yeah, if you think that like Republicans are in a position to do well, you're out of your mind. Might they hang on? Maybe. But I just saw an ad with Tommy Tuberville talking, and it's Tommy Tuberville wants data centers. He's taking money. He's investing in their stocks. He wants data centers in your backyard. Remember, data centers ate your kids and raped your mom. And Doug Jones is going to stop them. I mean, it's a lie. Everyone knows it's a lie, but that's the story they're selling. It's going to work.
0: Dale Jackson. WVNN Athens. 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
3: China's leader will soon head to the White House. I'm Dave Anthony, Fox News, where President Trump will give him red carpet treatment like last night when the president greeted Xi Jinping after arriving at Joint Base Andrews. The two leaders have already agreed to extend a temporary trade truce till January. They'll also talk about economic issues and Taiwan and artificial intelligence.
4: We do expect some kind of an AI hotline to be established between the U.S. and the Chinese. The NSA and FBI put out a joint advisory just last month accusing Chinese AI systems of stealing American companies' IP. The month before that, the FBI

0: accused state-backed hackers in China of targeting critical infrastructure here in the United States.
1: Fox's Peter Doocy at the White House has some lawmakers push for regulations to ensure AI does not get dangerously out of control. Australia is investigating OpenAI after one of its artificial agents hacked into a government healthcare website. OpenAI's chief global affairs officer, Chris Dehane, just told Fox.
2: There have been no personal medical records that were impacted by this. We then turned that information over to the Australian government. We work with governments and other entities that are potentially impacted to be able to help them remediate any of the exploitations that made them vulnerable.
1: Israel's Prime Minister Benjamin Netanyahu will address the UN General Assembly later today.
3: The Israeli leader is expected to discuss the war with Iran, the upcoming anniversary of the October 7th terrorist attack, and other broader issues, possibly even including New York Mayor Mamdani.
1: Zohar Mamdani had called for Netanyahu's arrest, accusing Israel genocide for all the Palestinian deaths in Gaza and the war against Hamas. Fox's Trey Yingst also reports from Tel Aviv.
3: The speech comes as Israel is asking the world for prayers in the aftermath of a car ramming attack on Wednesday in the West Bank. The critically injured victim is the son of the Israeli ambassador to the United States.
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1: We have an update on the Venezuelan immigrant shot by an ICE agent on Sunday in Austin, Texas, leading to anti-ICE protests and Democrat scrutiny.
8: Congressman Greg Cassar talked to Wilbur Garces Perez and learned a medical specialist determined
9: he needs surgery to remove this bullet.
8: Garces Perez, a delivery driver, was shot by an ICE agent in Austin last Sunday. He is at an ICE facility near San Antonio, accused of being in the country illegally. A federal judge has blocked his deportation. Congressman Cassar criticized ICE because the agent who fired the shot was not wearing required equipment.
9: Public pledge from ICE was that every ICE officer would be wearing a body cam by August. We're in September.
8: Grinnell Scott, Fox News.
1: Also in Texas, another man in the country illegally is facing a federal gun charge. Prosecutors allege Jose Pantoja Morales from Mexico grabbed a police officer's gun in Dallas in a struggle and shot and wounded him. Now a controversial deportation case near the northern border.
10: Paul LePage, the former Republican governor of Maine, who is currently running for Congress, says his son's father-in-law has a work permit and is being wrongfully deported. LePage, who is a Trump ally, spoke at a news conference after being endorsed by a police union, saying the man is being removed by ICE, quote, because he's from a country that's not liked by certain people in Washington. Homeland Security officials have not publicly commented. In December, President Trump endorsed LePage prior to his June primary. As governor, LePage enacted policies that cut state benefits for many migrants and made statements denigrating asylum seekers, touting that record in an ad this week, emphasizing that he supports, quote, legal but not illegal immigration. Tanya J. Powers, Fox News.
1: We just got an unemployment update showing a slight drop in first-time claims last week, 197,000. On Wall Street, worry about bonds could lead to another sell-off in stocks. Dow futures down almost 200 points as Treasury yields hit 22-year highs. I'm Dave Anthony. This is Fox News.
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0: with questions, how they should be answered. 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I am Dale Jackson. I am Alabama's most trusted journalist, and I am thrilled to be here. We also have Austin, Alabama's 15th most trusted journalist, who I am sure is ready to deliver his report on data centers that he's been working on for 3 weeks now. 3 weeks?
1: Yeah, it's been about 3 weeks, and you already, I think you might know the answer to that question.
0: Still not ready.
1: Still not ready.
0: Man, this is definitely something. All right, we also got Bugsy here, keeping things within the guardrails, the guide rails, the on the tracks, whatever you want to call it, in the lane, whatever it is, she's trying her best. And then we have the Yaffser. Watch this. Don't even say anything. I got a question for you. Yaffe.
2: Yes.
0: Are you a furry?
2: No.
0: Boom. Look at that. I mean, come on. Just absolutely amazing political skills.
2: No, I'm also not a flight attendant or whatever. So is that like to become one, you have to become a furry?
0: Correct. We're going to come back and have this discussion here in just a little bit. Okay. We're coming back to this in just a little bit because right now we have Hate at 8 in order to get into, and then we're going to do that right now. But everyone still be afraid, okay? MS Now cannot get into the White House. Therefore, this is the biggest news story that's ever happened in the history of ever, okay? Just be aware, okay? Just be aware. This is very important. The media needs to talk about itself, okay? And I get that I'm kind of a hypocrite when it comes to that kind of stuff. But they need to talk about themselves. But we'll get into them talking about themselves here in just a little bit. Right now, though, it is time to jump into Hate at 8, which, of course, is brought to you by Scout Pest Control. 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Why? Well, because Jared and them are awesome. Two, because they're proud sponsors of my favorite segment every single day. Hey!
3: I'm as mad as hell, and I'm not going to take this anymore!
4: What's got you steamed? What's got you mad? Tell us now. It's time for Hate at 8.
5: Now, if any of you's got anything else to say, now's the time!
0: Yes, now is the time and now is the place to let those hates flow through you. And you need to let it be known what exactly you're hating on because it's very important that that hate flow through you, okay? You need to let it out. Don't be one of those people that holds it in and then one day you explode and go all crazy. Don't do that.
6: I'm hating on Yaffe for hiding his monthly trips to Mountain Brook for the furry parties at Doug Jones's house.
0: Defend yourself, Yaffe, right now.
2: Okay, I didn't do that. Is that... want anything else?
0: That's perfectly fine. That
2: gas prices are high. I can't drive.
0: Yeah, that's
2: fine. Too far.
0: If only there was a train, a furry train. All right. Okay, all right. Austin, what are you hating on?
7: I'm hating on the fact that I missed the Looney Tunes as a kid. I've been really getting into the Looney Tunes recently as a grown man, and I'm really enjoying
0: them. So you like mocking disabled people?
7: I remember you mentioned this, that all of them have problems of some sort.
0: They all have disabilities, every single one of them. Pick one, and I will tell you what disability it has. Yeah, if you go, pick a Looney Tune. Pick a Looney Tune.
2: Bugs Bunny's the big one. So
0: multi-personality disorder, anger issues. A complete narcissist. I mean, the guy is out of his damn mind, but he's the most sane of any of them. He's the most sane of any of them. Bugsy, pick one for me.
8: Taz.
0: Oh my God, come on. He has absolutely explosive angered personality disorder. What are you talking
8: about?
0: And
8: he has a lisp, but that's not really a mental disorder. But.
0: Does he have a lisp? Yeah. Yeah, he does have a lisp. He does. He flies into fits of rage. He absolutely has some issues. Oh, 90% of them have speech impediments. I mean, just think about that.
7: That is true. The Roadrunner, he doesn't even speak. He just runs.
8: He's mute.
0: Yep, he's mute. Well, okay. He's mute. He's absolutely. He's got ADHD. I mean, come on. These guys, all of them. And you just think about it. He's also, you know, going back to Bugs Bunny, he's also transgender. That's a mental illness. I mean, he loves dressing up as a woman sometimes in order to trick male characters, right? We all see him. So, yeah, go ahead. Tell us more about how you like making fun of disabled people. Awesome.
7: It's my bad. I'll have to correct the error of my ways.
2: How dare you watch Looney Tunes?
0: Yeah.
7: Well, I'm supporting them, maybe. Oh, there we go. I'm supporting their craft.
0: Oh, so this is a positive depiction of people with mental illnesses. Is that it? Of
7: this, yeah, that, yeah, I would say so. Is? I would
0: oh,
7: say
0: really?
7: So.
0: Right.
7: Roadrunner never gets caught.
0: Tell me the positive depiction of Elmer Fudd.
7: He is hardworking.
0: Clearly
7: he doesn't give
0: a
7: up.
0: Victim of fetal alcohol syndrome, and he has a speech impediment.
8: They're giving him a job, though. Come on.
0: Okay, all right. Next, Bugsy, what are you hating on?
8: I'm hating on Oktoberfest. I don't really have anything against, like, the... Actually, I think it's a stupid thing, but I'm just upset that they called it Oktoberfest when Oktober was right there. It works in both German and English, too.
0: So you have a problem with the whole Oktoberfest thing from the very beginning. That's your problem.
8: Yes, I do. And
0: can we talk about how the real problem should be that it starts in September? Can we talk about that?
8: They should just call it September. September, yeah. Maybe, I guess.
0: Yeah, there we go. That's the real issue. That's the real issue. All right. Yaffe, what are you hating on?
2: I'm hating on a Facebook post that popped up on Steffi's Facebook feed. She showed me yesterday, and it was a mom. And somehow, well, the post went viral. You'll see why. She was asking for advice on what to get her kids for Christmas. And she's like, they have so many toys already. I don't want to get them toys. Then she said, we usually spend $800 per kid, and my kids are 2 and 3 years old. So she wanted ideas that could cost $800 for their 2 year old. What do you get a 2 year old that's $800?
0: I have no
2: idea. I'm hating
0: idea.
2: On that.
8: Two or three iPads, maybe.
2: Dear Lord.
0: I mean, what in the world? $800? Why?
2: I feel like I'd have to try really hard to find but stuff.
8: Of course they have too many
2: $800. Yeah.
0: I would never even remotely suggest. If Sydney told me she spent $800 on our kid, I would lose my mind. I'd be furious about it. He didn't remember anything.
2: I don't remember anything.
0: Like a week down the line, it just goes away. I try to explain to people this. Like, don't spend any money on these people, on these kids, because there's zero reason to do that. Zero reason to do it. They don't remember any of it. Any of it. All right.
2: I was going to say, I should hate on the comments, too, because people are, like, giving her ideas. Like, there were a couple that were like, $800, that's wild. But a lot of people were like, yeah, you could do experiences and do all this. And I'm like, why? No. This person should be mocked.
8: They're
2: that should be
8: three.
2: All the comments.
8: That's too young for experiences.
0: Yeah, they're not going to remember. They're not going to remember got, a single damn thing
8: just
0: about
8: tell for them that it. Costs a lot of money, I guess.
2: For Evie's birthday, I got her like one of these little bubble lawnmower things from Walmart. It was $9. And that, I can't imagine spending $800.
0: And I guarantee you, she loves it.
2: Oh, yeah. Oh, absolutely. Yeah. Absolutely. But she also, you know, played with it a lot the first couple weeks and then, you know, just kind of sits there now for the most part. Yeah. So.
0: Well worth the $9. Well worth the $9. Can I, a listener has a suggestion, Yaffe, for something for you to get your daughter.
2: Okay.
0: And I think this is fair.
9: A college account.
0: Yeah, where's that Trump account, Yaffe? Did you ever get that done?
2: I could only do it for Izzy. I couldn't do it for Evie.
0: Really?
2: She's too old. Okay, yeah.
0: All right. Interesting. Yeah, very interesting.
2: Dale, what are you hating on?
0: Thank you, Yaffe. I do appreciate you very much. I'm still hating on the fact that Florida is a 3.5-point favorite over Ole Miss. It makes absolutely no sense. Yaffe, I need you to break this down for me as someone who pretends to understand football. Okay, ready? Here we go. Ole Miss beats Lane Kiffin at LSU at Ole Miss, right? Okay, good.
2: Mm-hmm.
0: Florida ekes out two wins versus nobodies. Then almost loses to Auburn at Auburn, 44-39, which is not a great defensive day by any stretch of the imagination to give up 39 points against Auburn. Now, there were some bad calls. Don't get me wrong. I was there. All that stuff. Florida dominated that game. I'm not suggesting otherwise. So in the swamp, Florida is up 3.5 points over the number four team in the nation. Gators are number 24. Ole Miss is number four. Florida's a 3.5 point favorite. Can you justify it? Is it solely the swamp?
2: Is Tim Tebow coming back? Since, you know, that can happen now.
0: Yeah, maybe
2: older people can play. I have no idea.
0: On the field. It makes no sense, right? Am I the only one that thinks this sounds crazy? But yeah, it's a 3.5 point favorite. I guess I should have said this is a Sports 8.
8: You have access to all of the buttons now.
0: I do have access to all the buttons now that I think about that.
10: Sports hate.
0: Thank you. So yeah, I'm hating on that idea. I'm also hating on the idea that Donald Trump is going to the Texas-Tennessee game, and Yaffe did not get us tickets to go to that. Well, what's the deal, man?
2: I mean, I called him up, and he was like, sorry, Yaffe, it's all booked. So.
0: Okay. All right. Well, just know, I deliver tickets on a regular basis. Just throwing that out there. Yeah, if you should start trying to figure out a way to do that. Let's take a timeout. I am Dale Jackson. This is WVNN. Stay tuned.
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13: Decatur police are searching for a shooting suspect who left one person in critical condition. They say he should be considered armed and dangerous. Tyrone Rogers is suspected of shooting Percy Bradley multiple times inside a home on 7th Avenue around noon yesterday. The homeowner there says this started after a disagreement between friends and ended in gunshots. Bradley is now in stable conditions. Rogers fled the scene soon after. Police are still searching for him, so if you know where he is, you're asked to call police. A major moment and historic win for the Rocket City Trash Pandas. They are officially the new Southern League champions. The team beat the Biloxi Shuckers 3-1 in a winner-takes-all game at Toyota Field last night. Players and coaches stormed the field moments after getting that final strikeout. The team says last night's win is extra special, considering they went from worst to first within a single season. And I'm Jonathan Skinner from the 48 Studios. Have a blessed and beautiful Thursday.
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14: Good morning. We're almost to another weekend, and what a weekend it's going to be. Beautiful weather coming for today, though. We've got clouds and some drizzle out there, at least for the first part of the day. We should see slow clearing late today. Highs will likely stay in the upper 70s, low 80s coming our way for Friday. I'm meteorologist Brad Travis, and that's your forecast.
0: It is a chilly 69 degrees right here at 821 on WVNN, and that is brought to you by Stormguard Roofing. 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

0: WVNN. Bill Jackson here with you. Thank you for joining us, and thank you to everyone telling me that Florida loses by 10. I think you're right. I can't bet against the Gators, but man, that might be a pretty safe bet right now. A pretty safe bet. So I think you need to think about that and maybe go put some money on it. Yeah, maybe you should do that for your daughter. I mean, maybe you could do that for her.
1: Well, I mean, got to spend $800 on her Christmas gift, so I got to get the money somehow.
0: Exactly. There you go. So go ahead and jump in there. All right. Yaffe, Doug Jones and our friends in the media have decided that they are going to make a big deal about Tommy Tuberville saying, look, we got furry pilots. That's a mental illness. What are we doing? Now, it was part of a broader conversation about transgenderism and mental issues and whatnot associated with transgenderism. But they're like, ha, ha, ha, look at this guy. He said furries. Can you believe this? What is this? This is just such an odd issue. And I love that kind of talk. Oh, why are you guys focusing on this? This is such a non-issue. It's like, okay, well, then stop worrying about it. I mean, then if it's such a non-issue and affects so little people, why don't you just like get out of the way so we can deal with other stuff? If it's such a non-issue, why are you going to the mat so hard about it? Why is James Talrico getting an erection every time he hears the words transgender? What is the deal here if it's such a little issue? I mean, it's just incredibly strange to hear this. But he says, hey, we've got issues because there are pilots who are furries, and that's a little weird, which I would agree. It's a little weird. And Doug Jones says, it's the strangest thing I've ever heard on the floor of the United States Senate. So, Yaffe, it leads to this question. If you were a furry, what kind of furry would you be?
1: Oh, dear God. It led to that question, huh?
0: That's what I thought right away.
1: That was the question. I'll react to this. Tuberville made a lot of good points in that speech, but, of course, the furry part's going to get all the attention. I don't. Which maybe was the point. But I have to admit, I've never heard that it was a problem with flight attendants or pilots.
0: Okay, so here's a question. So what if it gets all the attention? I think it's a perfectly reasonable argument that he's making. What he's saying is there are degenerate freaks running around in this country. And yeah, some of them are even pilots. We got a mental illness problem here. This is a mental illness problem. I think it's a completely reasonable thing. And everyone's like, what? How could you say such things? It's like, well, how couldn't you? Like my response, if I'm Tuberville, I go, he thinks this is strange? Doesn't he think that furries are strange? Is he pro furry? Is he a furry himself? What are we talking about here? Like that's how I would frame it. Your thoughts?
1: He probably will, honestly. I think Tuberville probably will frame it that way. I mean, we all see it, right, every day. I don't know if I see furries every day, but the transgender stuff has been more and more normalized in our culture every day, all over the place. And that's the broader point. So when he says, well, flight attendants might be furries, my question is, well, is that true? Maybe it is because we see it.
0: Is Doug Jones' son a furry?
1: We need to get him on the show and ask.
0: Okay. Listen. On his Facebook page, he says he's a gym raccoon, not a gym rat.
1: What?
0: Bugsy, right? Am I right about this?
2: It's a little weird, and plus he was a zookeeper, so he has an interest in animals.
1: What is the raccoon? I honestly have no idea. Have you ever heard that before?
2: He must like raccoons and relate to them gym, in some way.
0: Well, you say you're a gym rat. You could say that.
1: Well, I've heard that, yes, but.
3: Maybe it's like a Rocket City thing.
0: No, he doesn't live here. He doesn't live up here.
1: He's a Trash Pandas fan, yeah.
0: I'm just saying, like, what do you think about that? And I'm dead serious about this, guys. I want you to think about it. Why is Doug Jones like, furries, what's the big deal? It's like, well, hold on. Now wait just a second. Does Doug Jones think that people who think their dogs are sexual fetishes dogs should be pilots? Does he think that that's not a mental illness? I think that is a mental illness. If you're dressing up like a dog and grinding on people in a hotel lobby, I think you got a mental illness. Call me crazy. Call me insane. I think you're a little nuts.
1: Yeah, they have the mental illness, not you for pointing that out.
0: Right. So, is Doug Jones a furry?
1: Man, you got to add that to your list.
0: Do you think so?
1: Go through everything again. You have to add that too.
0: That you're not the first person to suggest that. We need to figure out, do we call him a furry adjacent person? Is he fur curious? Bi furious? Well, how do we refer to it? We'll have to figure this out. We'll think about this. We'll think about whether or not this is an issue. I wonder if we'll discuss this with Mo Brooks, and I wonder what Mo Brooks will say about this when he comes on the program here in just a second. Will he just hang up the phone? I think it's a real possibility he might. Stay tuned.
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5: News. I'm Tom Graham. President Trump hosting Chinese leader Xi Jinping in Washington today. The two leaders expected to discuss Taiwan, trade, and artificial intelligence. The visit follows a warning about Chinese hackers.
6: The NSA and FBI put out a joint advisory just last month accusing Chinese AI systems of stealing American companies' IP.
5: Fox's Peter Doocy at the White House. The UN General Assembly continues in New York City. Israeli Prime Minister Benjamin Netanyahu is set to speak today. A powerful nor'easter threatening millions along the East Coast through Saturday from Virginia to Massachusetts.
7: The biggest impacts are expected from Long Island to New England, where strong winds, coastal flooding, high surf, and beach erosion will become concerns. Gusts could exceed 45 miles an hour with locally higher gusts possible.
5: Fox meteorologist Adam Klotz. 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

0: studio, and on the screen there's a picture of a mom coming back to a baseball stadium carrying a bunch of food, and she also has a baby strapped to her body. She gets all the way down the stairs and walks into the aisle, and there her husband is sitting by himself. And then they hands him a bunch of food, and he starts eating it. The mom did all this stuff, and he's just getting roasted on national television. Yaffe, would you ever?
1: No.
0: Do that to your poor wife?
1: Let her? I might. Okay. She likes to do things on her own.
0: What a guy. What a guy. All right. We got a lot to get into. We've got former Congressman Mo Brooks joining us right here on the Alabama A&M $350 million Bulldog Hotline. We always appreciate him taking the time to talk with us and join us and offer up his hardcore political analysis and important things like that. Congressman Brooks is well known for being taken out of context and things he said being turned into things that he did not say. And I'll give you a perfect example. He one time said, you know, we should stop people from coming across the border. We should do anything short of shooting them to stop them. And the media was like, Mo Brooks wants to murder migrants as they cross the border. And it's like, wait a second, I said anything short of shooting them. Yeah, but you said shoot. Yeah, but I said short of shooting them. And they're like, so what? You said the word shoot. There you go. You want to murder people. And if you think I'm joking, that was the conversation. Congressman Mo Brooks, Alabama A&M, $350 million Bulldog Hotline. Learn more about that at Alabama A&M. 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AAMU.edu. Congressman Brooks, is that an accurate depiction of how some of the media covered you sometimes?
2: Regularly.
0: Right? Yeah, regularly would probably be the right thing. All right, so Tommy Tuberville on the floor of the United States Senate says, hey, look, transgenderism is a mental illness, and now we have, like, pilots who think they're dogs and whose sexual fetish is dressing up as a dog and grinding on each other in lobbies of hotels and weird stuff. Like, I'm paraphrasing and say those exact words, but that's the gist of the fursona idea. And he said those people are mentally ill. He said all those things, and then everyone's like, wow, what a weirdo. Is Tommy Tuberville the weirdo here, or is he the guy calling this weird perversion out? Why is he the weirdo?
2: I don't know.
0: I love it. Okay, so you're gonna make me work here. Okay, I like it. All right, so okay, you're gonna make me work here. All right, so would it be fair to ask Doug Jones, who got so fired up about this, if he was a furry or furry adjacent or friends of furries or anything like that? Would that be a fair question?
2: Well, it would be, to me, an immaterial question. It might be fun, it might be entertaining, but gosh, we've got more serious things to be talking about. And when you're talking about whether someone is or is not a furry,
0: yes.
2: Basically what you're doing is you're diverting public attention from things like our $40 trillion debt that actually means something. The Treasury bills cost now going up to over 5% per year for 10-year treasuries. That's a big deal. Gasoline prices, diesel prices, the Iran war. We got a lot of serious issues facing our country, and I hope that we keep our eye focused on the ball come the November general election and not be distracted by the inanity.
0: Okay, well, I'm going to be distracted every now and then from the inanity. So,
2: well, you're
0: so
2: an entertainer,
0: sorry.
2: Son.
0: Oh, my God. Okay, all right. Let's get it all in today. All right, let's be serious here for a second. You text me yesterday, and I want to get into a little deeper into the conversation about this. Jenny Robinson won her city council seat in District 3. It's a Republican-leaning area. I don't think that there's any question about that in Huntsville City Council District 3, South Huntsville. But she only won it by a couple percentage points. It's been my assertion that Democrats have been effective of treating their core voters like a scab. They just keep picking it and picking it and picking it. It never heals. It never heals. It's always there. And that scab, because it never heals, people are constantly agitated. And you can say, hey, there's a public service commission race. And they're like, oh, my God, public service commission. I'm so angry about this. And then they go and they get all fired up about this. They go, oh, there's a city council race. Oh, the city council. What an important thing. I'm so fired up about this. I think they're very good at that. They've done it, especially in these low turnout elections. How How did that play? Is that a fair assertion or a fair play for how that went down? What do you take from that?
2: Well, I'm not really fond of the imagery of picking scabs.
0: Okay. All right.
2: But they do get their voters motivated to participate. And quite frankly, it's not a majority that wins elections. It's a majority of those that actually get to the polls that win elections. And the Democrats are very, very good at motivating their constituency to turn out. And right now, quite frankly, Donald Trump is probably the master motivator for Democrats to turn out and vote against anything at all that has anything to do with Republicans or Donald Trump. And that's kind of a scary outlook for Republicans going into November.
0: Yeah, I agree with that. I absolutely agree. I think that's a very fair way of looking at it. I think it's exactly what happened here. What does that signal to other Madison County Republicans? And I'll specifically mention Sam McVan, who was on the program earlier, John Roberts, who's running for Tom Butler's seat in Madison, other House districts that are also in play, House District 10. That's probably the most swing Senate district, or excuse me, House district there with Aaron Thomas. And what does it mean for those races if you were advising those people?
2: Boy, I'd be working my butt off if I were a Republican and I really was animated to win. In my judgment, just from what I have seen and what I have heard, there's a pretty good chance that Doug Jones is going to win Madison County. Now, that's not winning statewide. You know, he's going to probably win Mobile, Montgomery, Jefferson County, and it looks like Madison County is going to be added to that list. Now, Doug Jones probably won't do so well in Winston County or Shelby County or some of the Republican stalwarts. But here in Madison County, if Doug Jones carries Madison County, then the countywide candidates better watch out. Our judicial races, our sheriff's race, they better watch out. And then with respect to the legislators who are running in districts, they better work hard unless they've got a strong, strong Republican district, because historically speaking, Jenny Robinson's in a pretty strong Republican area of town. Now, I think it's turning a little bit more purple, a little bit more liberal, as is all of Madison County, particularly with the import of these Democrats from California and Virginia and whatnot. But there's no way in the world that should have been a 5-point race or a 4-point race, whatever ended up being. Now, give credit to Liliander Pender. I hope I pronounced her name right.
0: Who cares? You'll never hear from her again.
2: Well, she and her people, they worked hard. And just driving from my house across the parkway, I saw 8 Doug Jones signs and 0 Tommy Tuberville signs driving through Bailey Cove Estates, which is traditionally a pretty strong Republican area. So the Democrats are motivated. And the Republicans, quite frankly, they got to do a better job of selling their positives. It's a pretty easy sell of the Democrat negatives, why not to vote Democrat. But gosh, you got to also put out there the things that you stand for that are good for Joe and Jane Citizen, and why those things are threatened by the Democrats. It can't just be vote for me because I'm not one of them.
0: I agree with that. I agree with that completely. And I think it goes, and I don't like the analogy, back to the pick scab thing. I mean, they're fired up. They're ready to go. I mean, they are hitting the ground running. They are ready to go, and they are absolutely jacked up about this. And you may be right about Madison County going purple and stuff. Is Sam Gavan at any risk of losing his seat, you think?
2: Sure, but I would say that in a broader brush, everybody's at risk as an incumbent when there's general dissatisfaction. And right now, there's dissatisfaction with the economy. There's dissatisfaction with the Iran war locally. There is tremendous dissatisfaction with traffic congestion. And the question is always out there, well, why hasn't our city councilman or mayor or legislator or whomever done what is necessary to clean up some of this traffic so I can get from point A to point B? Right now, I'm pulled off the side of Memorial Parkway and traffic's backed up for miles. So I just got off the road, and I'm waiting for it to clear out some. Now, you know, I don't have a deadline to be at my job at a particular time, but the people who do, they're stressed. And the schools, too. The schools aren't doing as well as they should. A lot of people are fleeing the government-run schools and putting their kids into expensive private schools. Well, when I was growing up, we all went to the public schools just about, and they were excellent public schools. It ain't that way anymore.
0: I tend to agree with that, and it's interesting to see. I was kind of shocked on that issue that Doug Jones has taken such a hard turn on the school choice thing, against school choice. Is that wise?
2: Well, I hope it's not wise, but his base vote is government-run schools, so he can't very well alienate that base vote and expect to do well in a general election if those people don't show up. So he has to put the red meat out there for his base constituency, and his base constituency, the Liberal AEA Teachers Union, which is a pretty powerful group in Alabama, one of the top five, they don't want this school choice stuff that you and I believe in.
0: Yeah, I agree with that completely. They've made it very clear that that's a pretty important issue for them to focus on. 40 days out, the national mood is the problem. I mean, now let's just be completely honest. The national mood is driving all the energy. You mentioned it before, Trump's unfavorability and all the gas prices in Iran and all this other stuff. That is motivating people to come out against anything that even is even remotely Republican branded. They did that to Jenny Robinson, and she did it to herself too. I mean, she was pretty very clear. You know, look, I'm a Republican. I'm this and that. That tarnish is working across the country. Any chance Republicans can turn it around in 40 days?
2: There's always a chance. You never know what's going to be the October surprise. But right now, the Republicans have a very tough row to hoe to keep the House or the Senate and to not hemorrhage some governorships and other local races that are also important in a lot of different ways. The Republicans simply have not been governing well in the eyes of Joe and Jane voters. They've done great for the special interest groups that are providing the funding that pays for the Republican campaigns, or the uber wealthy that provide the money that pays for the Republican campaigns. But you got to represent Joe and Jane citizen, not just the people who are so wealthy they can throw money every which way, although that is needed for running campaigns in the eyes of a lot of Republicans. But the Republicans, in my judgment, the Republicans across the board nationwide have not been doing a good job of representing the public interest. Now, what the Republicans have going for them is the argument that the Democrats are even worse. But, you know, I'd like for them to do well. And that's why we vote for them, not just because they're not as bad as Democrats.
0: Yeah, I agree with that. I think it's pretty clear that that's exactly right. I mean, when it comes to gas prices, the economy, groceries, all the stuff. Donald Trump, I could be wrong about the points. But on inflation and grocery prices or whatever the metric they were using, during the 2024 election, Trump was like up 25 points. Right now, he's down like 26 points. That's a huge swing. It's just a huge swing. And I think it's a little unfair on the inflation side, but it doesn't matter what I think. It doesn't matter. It matters where we're at and what people feel. And that's as I explained during the Joe Biden stuff, it doesn't matter what the truth is or any of this stuff. Inflation 2-3%, far better than being 7 or 8, but it's still too much. And Yaffe yelled at me the other day about that, but that's the truth of the matter.
2: I personally think it's considerably higher than 2-3%. I think there's some data rigging that's going on, as evidenced by the president having fired one of his department heads because he didn't like the economic data that was being reported in the same manner that it's been reported for decades.
0: Well,
2: and that's the message to the people. You better give me good data that I can tout, or I'm firing your butt.
0: Well, it also, true or not, coming up here, we've been watching as diesel prices have continued to go, and that's going to show up at the grocery stores too. So all these other issues too. All right, last question. Florida, 3.5 point favorite at the Swamp to number 4 Ole Miss. Any chance Florida wins that game?
3: Yeah, I think so.
0: There's always a chance.
3: It'll be a tough battle. And hey, it looks like Florida's becoming relevant again. You know, with Tim Tebow, they used to be dominant. Maybe Florida's on the upswing, and they're going to replace some of the other people at the top echelon of NCAA football. We'll see.
0: We will see. That is true. There you go. We got Mo Brooks, a former congressman from the 5th Congressional District. We always appreciate him taking the time to come on here and talk with us. Thank you very much to him for joining us on the Alabama A&M $350 million Bulldog Hotline. When we come back, 10 with him. Get your questions in right now. You can do so. 42, that's not correct. On the ScoutPestControl.com WVNN Hot Take text line, 866-494-WVNN. 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
7: Decatur police are searching for a shooting suspect who left one person in critical condition. They say he should be considered armed and dangerous. Tyrone Rogers is suspected of shooting Percy Bradley multiple times inside a home on 7th Avenue around noon yesterday. The homeowner there says this started after a disagreement between friends and ended in gunshots. Bradley is now in stable conditions. Rogers fled the scene soon after. Police are still searching for him, so if you know where he is, you're asked to call police. A major moment and historic win for the Rocket City Trash Pandas. They are officially the new Southern League champions. The team beat the Biloxi Shuckers 3-1 in a winner-takes-all game at Toyota Field last night. Players and coaches stormed the field moments after getting that final strikeout. The team says last night's win is extra special, considering they went from worst to first within a single season. But I'm Jonathan Skinner from the 48 Studios. Have a blessed and beautiful Thursday.
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9: Good morning. We're almost to another weekend, and what a weekend it's going to be. Beautiful weather coming for today, though. We've got clouds and some drizzle out there, at least for the first part of the day. We should see slow clearing late today. Highs will likely stay in the upper 70s, low 80s coming our way for Friday. I'm meteorologist Brad Travis, and that's your forecast.
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0: FM, WVNN. Dale Jackson here with you. Thank you very much for joining us. Appreciate you being here every single day, and every day you're willing to spend it with us. Thank you so much. Thank you. Right now, though, we got to get to it as we wrap up the program here. We call it 10 with him.
1: 10. It's time to answer the deep questions. It's 10 with him.
0: 10 questions, about 10 minutes, politics, personal, pop culture, pro wrestling, parasocial relationships, and vicious personal attacks. That's what I'm all about, and I love those. So let's go ahead and get right to it. Yaffe, vicious personal attacks. You like those? I know I like them. And I can't play it, but hold on. We got to do it right now. How about this?
2: What is Yaffe talking about? My kid is 12, and he has a Trump account. You can contribute $5,000 a year until your kid is 18. This is almost as dumb as his silly car purchase.
0: Defend yourself, Yaffe, right now.
3: So it's true you can open a Trump account, but you don't get the $1,000.
0: Okay. All right.
3: So if they're under a certain age, they put $1,000 in it. You can open it, but they don't put anything.
0: So. Okay. So you just got to put your own stuff in there and take care of your own child. I got you.
3: Well,
0: she has a
3: savings account. It's not a Trump account.
0: Unbelievable, Yaffe. Unbelievable.
2: Foghorn Leghorn. What's his disability? That his southern, that's terrible, Dale.
0: No, his disability is he has a speech impediment. I say, boy. Oh, he's racist too. I forgot about that. So yeah, he's racist and he's got a speech impediment.
4: Is racism a disability now?
0: Let me ask this question. Hold on, Yaffe. Is racism a good thing or a bad thing?
3: A bad thing.
0: Okay.
4: So are you being ableist, Dale?
0: Oh my God, I am. That's right. If you got me, oh my God. You

0: 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Try the greatest one. Mark Levin.
1: The fact is, we can destroy this regime if we want. 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It's not Imperial Japan. It's not Stalin and the Soviet Union. It's not China, Mao, or Xi. 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
2: That Democrats will defend any type of degeneracy, and any time they're called on it, they go, oh, it's just such a small number of people. I'm like, well, then stop defending them. Join us and throw them under the bus since it doesn't matter. Stop fighting over it. You know you're losing on that issue. Now you want to defend furries with a bunch of stats of how it doesn't matter? If it doesn't matter, why are you defending it so much? Oh, you just want me to shut up. Okay. Okay, good. I think I'll talk about gas prices and furries. Okay? That's what I think I'm going to do. But if you have to continue to defend furries, go right ahead. That's your issue, Doug Jones.
3: Interesting. Why not tell your cowardly boy in the $1,160 Louis Vuitton loafers at a tailgate to debate Doug Jones? You must love politicians playing bubble boy.
2: Oh, wow. Doug Jones? Is this what we're going to do now? Your supporters are going to come around and be like, Tommy Tuberville was wearing nice shoes at a tailgate. I've seen it. Thank you very much for that. I appreciate it. I really do. But no, he's not going to debate you because your opponent said he wore nice shoes. What's wrong with you people? Do you guys know how politics works? You think running around going, he won't debate because he's scared is going to work? No, all it's saying is you don't matter. But go ahead. Run it out there. Run it out there. Run that play. That play is not going to work. I'm a fan, though, so please continue doing what you're doing here and making that argument. But I'm just going to go ahead and really wonder to you why you feel so inclined to defend degeneracy and then turn around and constantly say something stupid in response to someone asking you about that. Why is Doug Jones defending furries? Oh, yeah, why won't you debate? Because you're not relevant. Why is he defending furries? Why won't you debate? I answered that question for you, so let me answer this question again. Why is Doug Jones defending furries? Oh, they're a small percentage of people. Okay, that's fine. Are you defending them or not? It's weird that you can't actually defend the stuff you claim you're defending. You just want people to stop talking about it. Isn't that odd? Isn't that odd? Is there any part of any degeneracy that Democrats will not defend? I don't think there is. We'll be back tomorrow.
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4: He's about to arrive with much fanfare. I'm Dave Anthony, Fox News. The red carpet out at the White House for Chinese leader Xi Jinping, who will hold talks with President Trump before a state dinner.
5: And the president's got AI on the mind. We know that because first thing this morning, he posted a big day with President Xi of China. Super intelligence will be a big topic of discussion, but I want to leave it exactly where it is. That is China's position. Also, our guardrail is the DOJ. The DOJ recently has been busy trying to keep China in line on this. Last month, an FBI and NSA advisory accused Chinese AI companies of aggressively stealing American IP.
4: That's Fox's Peter Doocy at the White House. The two leaders also expected to address trade after extending a temporary truce to January and Taiwan amid fears China may try to invade the island. President Trump may also bring up reports of Chinese help to Iran targeting Americans in the ongoing conflict. Israel's Prime Minister Benjamin Netanyahu will also talk about Iran and its nuclear threats in his address to the United Nations General Assembly later today.
6: The Prime Minister understands that sometimes you have to come with facts, with numbers, with pictures, and tell the story.
4: Israeli Ambassador to the UN Danny Danone tells Fox.
6: The circus, you know, the leaders coming and blaming Israel for everything, ignoring Iran, ignoring Hamas, ignoring all the radicals.
4: And as the Iran conflict rages on, an update on an American warship and its long, controversial deployment that finally ended last month.
7: Acting Navy Secretary Hung Kao says eight Navy personnel

0: With the USS Abraham Lincoln Carrier Strike Group attempted suicide during its deployment in the Middle East. Democratic Senator Kirsten Gillibrand received the response after asking about suicide attempts, mental health resources, and living conditions on the Lincoln, which left San Diego last November. Cal says one sailor went overboard in early August and was recovered, while another attempted to jump in March and was stopped by his shipmates.
1: That's Fox's Tanya J. Powers. 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
1: Worry about bonds is leading to a sell-off in stocks on Wall Street. The Dow dropping 156 points. The Nasdaq's down 161. The S&P 500 losing 19 points as Treasury bond yields spike up again to 22-year highs, nearly 5.5% for the 30-year Treasury. There's also an oil price rise today, more than $2. WTI back over 94 bucks a barrel. At the gas pump, regular is up another penny. AAA's national average now 4.48 per gallon, but diesel is down a penny from its record high. It's now 6.51 a gallon. Treasury Secretary Scott Bessent tells Fox.
6: There are two kinds of inflation. There's headline inflation and core inflation. And what we've seen is that we do have a supply shock here with the Iran conflict. We're going to get to the other side of this. On the other side, what we've seen is this has not moved through to core inflation. Core inflation has actually moved down.
1: That core number does not include food and fuel costs. News on unemployment. First-time claims fell slightly last week to 197,000. The number of people continuing to collect benefits rose a bit to around 1.71 million. Some Starbucks workers may soon file jobless claims.
7: Starbucks has revealed in a government filing that it plans to close about 1% of coffee houses in North America, hundreds of its shops. The locations being shut do not deliver the coffee house experience and don't have the financial performance expected of the brand. This is Starbucks' second round of closures in a year. Its CEO Brian Nickel has been working to streamline Starbucks' business and boost its profitability. Nickel's looking to eliminate $2 billion in costs in the next 2 years. Starbucks says the cuts will result in roughly $300 million in restructuring charges. Ginny Cosa, Fox News.
1: Week three of the NFL season kicks off tonight. The Green Bay Packers take on the Atlanta Falcons. I'm Dave Anthony. This is Fox News.
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0: I do love that some of the texters during Dale's show were like, no, what are we doing? Why are we talking about furries? We have more important things to discuss. I don't know. If a U.S. senator does a foreign speech of the Senate warning about furries when it comes to airline pilots and flight attendants, I would not be a good radio host if I ignored that story. I have to admit, I think we have to talk about it, especially when that U.S. senator is going to be the next governor of the state. Now, I have no idea where Tuberville got this information. We will discuss it. Really, his overall point that he made during his speech was very good. And so I'll play some of the other cuts, some of the other parts of it. It got lost in the furry comments because that's what everyone is focusing on now. But overall, Tuberville was right. So we'll get to that and much more. You are listening to the Yaffe program. This is the show where you can count on the latest news, the important guests, and the best analysis, all for your morning commute. Here on News Talk 770 AM, 92.5 FM, WVNN. Also coming up on the show, we have those Alabama bullet points, the top stories from around the state. At the bottom of the hour, we got it. Speaking of Tuberville versus Doug Jones, we have the issue of school choice. You know that Doug Jones wants to get rid of it. But there's another Jones who is actually learning the hard way why maybe she should have supported school choice. Hannah Nicole Jones, or Nicole Hannah Jones, did I mix that up? She is the one who came up with the 1619 project. She is now wishing, apparently, maybe she used a school choice option for her kid. We'll discuss that. We also have J.D. Vance coming out yesterday exposing a lot of the fraud in Obamacare. Why is it that Democrats don't really want to deal with the fraud? I'll give you the answer. Now, in the next hour, we'll speak with Christopher Reed. He is host of The Daily Controversy. You can always hear a show right here on WVNN, 2 to 4 p.m. Joins me every Thursday. He has some pretty wild stories to get to today as well. Just one of those days. We also will talk about the fact that Trump spoke in front of the UN. We have rising oil prices because of the Iran war. What's the latest when it comes to Iran? What did Iran say at the UN? And, of course, you have Trump meeting China's Xi Jinping, the president of China today, the dictator of China, really. So we'll discuss that. We'll have what's trending coming up later. Always end the show with the Yaffe program Rewind, and we always take your text messages on the Yaffe text line, 866-494-9866, 866-494-WVNN. So yesterday, Senator Tuberville is going to be our next governor, announced, and he posted on X about it, that he was going to do a speech on the floor of the Senate, once again, about the transgender madness. And he's talked about it before, but there was one specific part that got all the attention, which we'll get into in a moment. But I want to play a couple other parts from the speech first. So go ahead, if you can, Bugsy, play a Tuberville cut one for me.
1: You know, it's ironic that the same people who worship Anthony Fauci and live by the motto, follow the science during COVID-19 epidemic, are the same ones today who are now ignoring the science when it comes to the horrific, life-altering consequences of hormone therapy and so-called gender-affirming care on young kids. These mentally ill, woke liberals think that if you were born a man, you can go under the knife and be magically transformed into a woman. And if you're born a woman, you can somehow be turned into a man. You know, these people will look you straight in the face, and they have since I've been here, and tell you that men can have babies. It is pure insanity what's going on in this country.
0: He's right about that. 100% right. This is what's going on in our country. This is what's going on in our culture. And we all see it every day. There is no doubt a push to normalize this stuff. And of course, we're conservative Christians, at least I am. A lot of conservatives, they're nice, they're tolerant, they don't want to mix it up, you know, with people in public. And they understand that. So they push this stuff more and more in our culture, knowing that we're not going to fight back maybe like we should. And we're seeing it all over the place. I'm going to have to explain this to my children one day. Because, I mean, there are places I take my kids, restaurants, whatever. You see a someone who's a man dressed up as a girl, I'm going to have to explain now to my kids, no doubt, why that is, why that person is doing that. I'm going to play cut to a Tuberville.
1: I heard from one of the members of my staff recently who is pregnant, and she was asked by her OBGYN what her gender is. Have we lost our mind? Obviously, if you're pregnant, you are a woman. But this is where the woke mind virus has taken our society. It hasn't always been this way. For thousands of years, society accepted that there were two genders and you can't magically switch between the two. But over the past several decades, the Democrat socialists have been orchestrating a plan to destroy this country by slowly chipping away at Christian values that have made this country great.
0: So he said he had a member of his staff go to an OBGYN, and the doctor said, what is your gender? You're a pregnant woman going to the OBGYN, and the doctor is saying, oh, what's your gender? And yet we're mad at Tuberville for bringing this up. We're saying Tuberville is the crazy one. Now, maybe some of the normalization here is what's really crazy. Now, he makes a good point there as well. There's a reason why the left pushes this. You have radicals on the left, usually starts in academia. They want to radically transform the society, how the government works, how the economy works. And part of that effort is to destroy traditional norms, especially when it comes to the family. They go after the culture. They know they can radically transform the country by going after traditional values in the culture. So they push this. And then they know that they can, well, we're just the party of the dispossessed, you see. Don't you understand the transgender community? They're just oppressed, and we don't want them to be oppressed anymore. And then, yes, you have a lot of Christian conservatives. They don't want to be called bigots or haters or something, who maybe don't push back enough. They just kind of want to be left alone. They want to take care of their own families, live their lives. But it's one thing to be tolerant. We can be tolerant of people. It's another thing to validate them. And that's what it's turning into. All over our culture, validation. When one of the Into the Spider-Verse movies has a transgender message, or what, the Spider-Gwen or whatever is in her room and has a transgender flag, and all, I mean, it's beyond just tolerating certain people who have a mental disorder. Now it's become our culture must validate it and a political party must promote them. So this is all true. What he said there is true. It sounds extreme. It's big rhetoric. Doesn't take away the fact that it's true. Now, this is the cut, though, that got all of the attention. And I have to admit, I don't really know why Tuberville added this. I really don't. Where is this coming from? Go and play cut three of him for me, Tuberville.
1: Many airline pilots, flight attendants, and air traffic controllers are part of the furry community. Lord help us. It's terrifying when you think about this. When you walk onto a commercial flight, it's possible that the pilot flying your plane could have a deranged fetish of dressing up like an animal. You can't make this up.
0: Now, I guess I guess that's true, that maybe you can't make it up. But, I mean, is that true? I feel like if you're going to say something like this, and maybe he will, I want to see some statistics or something. I mean, I don't fly very often. I have never seen a furry as a flight attendant or a pilot. Now, maybe they were in their own homes or something, but it was not obvious on the plane or something. There's a bit of this that kind of distracts from the overall message, because even Doug Jones came out and said it was the strangest speech he had ever heard. Doug Jones, his opponent, said, my only comment is that was the strangest speech on the floor of the United States Senate that I ever heard. He said there were bizarre comments from Tuberville. He said it was absolutely unbecoming of a United States senator. Now, he is focusing on that one part, but I played for you more cuts. We can focus on the furry stuff. Maybe there's a reason why he brought that up that's true. I have not seen it. But overall, his message is correct. When he has a member of his staff who is pregnant go to the OBGYN and the doctor feels inclined to ask, what is your gender, to a pregnant woman, then yes, we have a problem in this country when it comes to this issue in our culture. And Tuberville's 100% right on that. So you can react to this if you want. I don't know. I don't know where the furry thing came from. But there you go. Now, one person said, we know why they do it, Yaffe. Let's see. Hold on. Somebody said, as goes the furry culture, so goes the nation. We need to stop it now before we end up with a two-spirit non-binary cat self in the Oval Office. It is true that sometimes these things start small, and then because we don't address it before it becomes a big thing, it then eventually becomes a big thing. I will grant you that. If you want to weigh in, you can. We have the Yaffe text line, 866-494-9866, 866-494-WVNN. 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When you do, let them know Yaffe was the one who sent you. 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
5: Decatur police are searching for a shooting suspect who left one person in critical condition. They say he should be considered armed and dangerous. Tyrone Rogers is suspected of shooting Percy Bradley multiple times inside a home on 7th Avenue around noon yesterday. The homeowner there says this started after a disagreement between friends and ended in gunshots. Bradley is now in stable conditions. Rogers fled the scene soon after. Police are still searching for him, so if you know where he is, you're asked to call police. A major moment and historic win for the Rocket City Trash Pandas. They are officially the new Southern League champions. The team beat the Biloxi Shuckers 3-1 in a winner-takes-all game at Toyota Field last night. Players and coaches stormed the field moments after getting that final strikeout. The team says last night's win is extra special, considering they went from worst to first within a single season. And I'm Jonathan Skinner from the 48 Studios. Have a blessed and beautiful Thursday.
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7: Good morning. We're almost to another weekend, and what a weekend it's going to be. Beautiful weather coming for today, though. We've got clouds and some drizzle out there, at least for the first part of the day. We should see slow clearing late today. Highs will likely stay in the upper 70s, low 80s coming our way for Friday. I'm meteorologist Brad Travis, and that's your forecast.
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0: 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Once again, we have those Alabama bullet points.
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0: 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Number four today, Robert Adderhold and Dr. Oz highlight Alabama's $203 million rural health investment. Says it's life and death. So Congressman Robert Adderhold out of Haleyville sat down with CMS Administrator Dr. Oz to highlight Alabama's $203 million award from the Federal Rural Health Transformation Program, which was created under the Working Families Tax Cuts Act as part of a $50 billion nationwide rural health care investment. Now, Adderhold stressed that for residents of his rural 4th District, who often face hour-plus drives for care, the funding is a matter of life and death, citing time-sensitive emergencies like strokes and crashes, and sharing that his own father fully recovered from a stroke after reaching a hospital within the golden hour. So the program is meant to expand specialists and telehealth access, strengthen the rural workforce, and modernize provider technology. Number three today, Tommy Tuberville slams a new poll showing many Democrats want Trump to be kicked out of office by military coup. He said the socialist left has a serious mental illness. So Tuberville, who is the GOP nominee for Alabama governor, condemned a Center for Strategic Politics poll result showing that a plurality of Democrats favor President Trump leaving office before his term ends, including 59% would support a military coup or dying of natural causes. 55% said that. 32% even support assassination, which is crazy. This is, yeah, the serious mental illness. I think Tuberville might be right. He called the findings proof that the socialist left has a serious mental illness and framed the issue as sanity versus insanity rather than ordinary politics. Yeah, it's pretty disturbing, I have to say. Number two today, Alabama's next attorney general blasts Montgomery mayor's record, saying, yeah, his winning agenda is of running great cities into the ground. So Katherine Robertson, who is the Republican nominee to succeed Alabama's attorney general, Steve Marshall, criticized Montgomery mayor Stephen Reed on X for what she called his winning agenda of running great cities into the ground. Now, the remark was responding to Reed's comments that Alabama Democrats had failed to organize to keep a newly redrawn second congressional district seat he described as stolen because of redistricting, which Democrat Shamari Figures has held. Now, Reed had faced ongoing criticism over violent crime in the capital city, including 10 people shot over the Labor Day weekend. U.S. Senator Tommy Tuberville, as you know as well, has condemned the violence and said he would consider deploying the National Guard if the problem persists, which I think he should, absolutely. And on that topic, though, and this is number one today, I wrote about this at yellowhammernews.com, Governor Kay Ivey promotes the success of the MAX unit in Montgomery. She said, thugs of Montgomery, y'all are on notice. So Governor Kay Ivey is highlighting the Metro Area Crime Suppression Unit as an effective public safety tool in Montgomery, citing 123 arrests since the unit launched in June of 2024. Now, it was under her administration and Attorney General Steve Marshall. So she posted on social media, she was responding to the Alabama Law Enforcement Agency showcasing a new Mustang patrol car. But Ivy declared that agents will continue pursuing suspects and warned thugs of Montgomery, y'all are on notice. She also, the MAX unit has seen some success, which is good. More probably needs to be done, which I just mentioned, Tuberville talked about that. He's probably going to send the National Guard because we've still seen some major problems in Montgomery. And we need to really copy what they did in Memphis because that seems to be working in partnership with the Trump administration there. The bullet points brought to you by Larry's Pistol and Pawn. You know, if you want to do some Christmas shopping, but things are more expensive, we got inflation, gas prices, everything else, maybe money's a little tight, but you want to get your loved ones something nice for Christmas, the place to go, yes, is Larry's Pistol and Pawn. Especially if you want to step it up this year, get some really nice jewelry for your wife or your girlfriend. 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Another in Madison off Greenbrier Exit 565 next to that big rusty water tower. 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Great customer service, by the way. When you do, let them know Yaffe was the one who sent you. So when we get back, the Heritage Foundation, they did an education freedom report card. I'll talk about where Alabama landed on that. But overall, we have to talk about, yes, the issue of school choice, because it seems that even some on the left, maybe they're understanding this, probably not. They're going back to the same old arguments. But it seems like some have failed their kids. I got to talk about this piece in the New York Times by Nicole Hannah Jones, where she admits that maybe keeping her child in a public school there in New York was not the best idea. So we'll get to that and much more. You're listening to the Yaffe program, back in just a moment.

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2: News. I'm CJ Papa. President Trump and his counterpart from China exchanging gifts this morning at the White House. Fox's Peter Ducey is there.
3: The president's got AI on the mind. We know that because first thing this morning, he posted a big day with President Xi of China. Super intelligence will be a big topic of discussion, but I want to leave it exactly where it is. That is China's position. Also, our guardrail is the DOJ. The DOJ recently has been busy trying to keep China in line on this.
2: That's not the only topic.
4: China has some red lines, too, especially on Taiwan. So all eyes will be on President Trump to see if he pauses a $14 billion arms sale to Taiwan. Xi wants him to.
2: Fox's Manuel Rivera in D.C., Hawaii's Governor Josh Green closes state and county offices and public schools on the Big Island with Tropical Storm Nolo approaching. It's forecast to become a hurricane tonight. 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
9: 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The advisory links too much screen time to worse sleep, lower grades, less physical activity, and weaker in-person relationships. So what can you do? Well, experts recommend a family media plan, clear rules about when, where, and how much. And the advisory offers an easy-to-remember framework, the 5 Ds: discuss, delay, divert, disconnect, and maybe the most powerful one, do model it yourself. It's not just how much time your kids spend on screens, but what they're doing on their devices. Quality matters more than quantity. I'm Dr. Sanjay Gupta, helping you live a better life.
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0: So, a friend of mine sent me a story from back in April. I'd forgotten about this. Where apparently air traffic controllers appear to make animal noises, including two meowing and barking sounds. Well, it wasn't air traffic controllers. There was two pilots that it was heard by air traffic control. So maybe pilots are furries. I don't know. I don't know. Dear Lord. What a world. What a world we live in. Welcome back to the Yaffe program. I am Alabama's voice of reason, Huntsville's conservative conscience. Don't forget, you can weigh in on the text line here, 866-494-9866, 866-494-WVNN. One person texted this in. What in the... I'm getting random texts in. I can't even address some of these because they are just they're just random. But one person said this, said, there are way more pertinent causes right now to be concerned with than looking into deep thoughts of safely arriving airline staff members. Okay, there you go. So they, by the way, if you missed the beginning of the show, I was talking about how Tuberville came out with a speech saying, I guess there's an epidemic of pilots who are furries, which means they identify as animals or something, and flight attendants or something. I have not seen this. His overall speech was very good, though, on the issue of transgenderism and the woke madness in our culture. But obviously the part with the furries is getting all the attention. So some people believe that there are more important things to talk about. One thing I do want to talk about, though, and it does relate to us here in Alabama. So Nicole Hannah-Jones, she is with the New York Times. She is the author of the now basically debunked 1619 Project, really pushing critical race theory. They even put forward a program to teach that in schools and everything else. She's apparently all about education. Well, apparently, Nicole Hannah-Jones recently admitted in an essay for the New York Times in the magazine that she had erred in sending her daughter to a struggling New York City public school. She apparently decided to do this, even though she could afford a private school for her daughter, but she wanted to do this in the name of social justice. Well, the essay reveals both, you know, why she decided to do this and why maybe it was a mistake. But she admits that the New York education system, this public school, she admits failed her child. We're not really teaching her child the proper things, but they would just give them A's anyways just to get them through and to graduate them, even though a lot of them can't read and all this kind of stuff. Now, Nicole Hannah-Jones, you might think, oh, well, maybe she's now a big supporter of school choice because that's what it does. School choice programs allow kids in these areas to have a better opportunity, possibly in a private school, to get a real education. You would think she supports that. But no. She instead does the usual typical leftist thing on this issue and says, no, we just need to spend more money on public schools. The issue when it comes to public schools, and especially in some of these poorer areas, is funding. Now, that might be true of some public schools, I guess, but when you look at the stats, it's pretty interesting. And the National Review actually pointed this out pretty well. It says, Hannah-Jones was unsparing in detailing all the symptoms associated with New York City's lackluster public education system. Poor test scores, chaos in the lunchroom, massive gaps in grade level knowledge. But her ideological blinders limited her to one diagnosis, underfunding driven by racism. So, of course, when you're talking about Nicole Hannah-Jones and the 1619 Project, she is going to blame everything on racism. Apparently, nationally, schools in predominantly non-white districts receive $23 billion less in annual funding than their heavily white counterparts. She apparently cited a 2019 analysis on that. She said, in everything that we measure, these schools have less, even though the economically struggling student bodies they serve need more. And so the test scores and poor academic performance that typify these schools reflect not just the disadvantage of the students, but more essentially the disadvantage of the schools. So that's what Nicole Hannah-Jones wrote, blamed it on racism, underfunding, and everything else. But as is pointed out here, there's a little bit of a flaw in her thinking. Because this is always, but it's same in Alabama. Doug Jones, and we're going to talk about this in a moment. Doug Jones says that the new school choice program in Alabama is flawed. He wants to phase it out. He is running his Democrat campaign on phasing out school choice. And he says what we need to do is use that money, put it back into public schools. We're not funding public schools enough. That's the problem. But it says here, the study that Nicole Hannah-Jones cites is not only 7 years out of date, but it also excludes federal funds. So including federal funding, schools serving low-income and non-white communities receive more money per student, not less. So because of federal funding going to disadvantaged schools, it's actually true that many of these so-called disadvantaged schools, non-white communities, get more funding. What does that tell you? Money is not the problem here. It's just this idea that if we throw more dollars at this problem, it's just going to fix it. It's not the issue. So according to this, PS 307 was the school in New York that Nicole Hannah-Jones was talking about specifically. It actually spends a whopping $52,000 per student each year. So the school that failed Nicole Hannah-Jones and her kid spends $52,000 per student a year. That is more than three times the national average of $16,526. The school also benefits from a smaller than average student to teacher ratio of 9-1, and teachers make more than $100,000 a year on average. It says, meanwhile, a nearby Community Roots charter school, which is also in front of a public housing project, more than 80% of students are proficient in math and reading, despite the school spending less than half of what the public school does. That's according to the Manhattan Institute. So here is a specific example where it's kind of a school choice. It's a charter school, but you have a charter school in the same area that spends less per student, but still helps disadvantaged kids in that community having way better results. That tells you that this issue of money funding is not the problem with public schools. This is why I keep saying, this is why I support school choice. This is why I don't buy the argument that, well, we just need to fund public schools. Funding, there are many other issues. Part of it's a government bureaucracy, the teachers' unions, the lack of accountability, how the school system is set up, all that stuff. But a lot of it's the culture, too. But even with tough cultures, communities that have really bad cultures, even charter schools can do better than the public schools, is what this is saying. It says this as well, high per pupil spending is often associated with worse outcomes, especially in New York State, which has the highest per pupil spending in the nation. Notably, Mississippi, which has been commended in recent years for pulling off an education miracle, rising from 49th in the nation in fourth grade reading to top 10. It's in the top 10 now, Mississippi, which is amazing, spends somewhere between $12,000 and $15,000 per student when including all local, state, and federal operational funds. So New York City's failing. They spend $52,000 per student. Mississippi saw a much better rise, and they spend less than $16,000 per student. Funding is not the problem. This is why I support school choice. We need more options. There are better ways to reform an education system than just saying we have to expand the government bureaucracy and funding. This was a lesson in that, and unfortunately, Nicole Hannah-Jones took the wrong lesson. Now, as I mentioned, we have Alabama as well. Real quick, Walker, if you can, I want to play the Doug Jones cut because he says he wants to stop school choice, wants to phase it out. Here's what he said about school choice in this state, in Alabama, Doug Jones. Walker, can you play the Doug Jones cut for me?
1: The Choose Act was an ill-conceived act. I do not like the fact that that taxpayer dollars is going over into private schools.
0: All right, there you go. So he says it's an ill-conceived act. He doesn't like that public dollars are going to private schools, and he wants to get rid of that. Now, I'm going to point out in a moment, I wrote about this at yellowhammernews.com. The story will pop today, but according to the Heritage Foundation, Alabama is actually doing a little bit better on education freedom. They have an education freedom report card. Alabama ranks number 9, which is good. So on Monday, the Heritage Foundation released its annual 2026 Education Freedom Report Card. Alabama earned high scores across the board, ranking number 9 in the nation overall. And it jumped a spot when it came to education choice. Now, it still could use some improvements. The report said Alabama ranks 20th in education choice, up one spot from 2025. Alabama does well in empowering families to choose among private schools, especially since it enacted an education savings account policy. Additionally, Alabama generally respects the autonomy of homeschooling families. Alabama could improve its ranking by boosting participation in its private education choice policy, allowing families to save their unspent ESA funds for future educational expenses, making it easier for more charter schools to open and operate, and giving families more choices among traditional public schools beyond their assigned school. So just a couple of points there to the Alabama legislature, that even though we have school choice and we've made some progress, that there are some things we could do even more. And I think all those ideas are good. But the reason why I support school choice, even though it technically is money that could go to a private school, is my goal, the goal of an education system in a state, in a country, is not to prop up a government bureaucracy, whatever it is. It is not to employ teachers. That is not why we created an education system in a state to begin with. It is not to prop up the system that exists. The overall goal is to give every student the best education possible. So yes, it is my tax dollars, your tax dollars, that could possibly go toward a private school. But if that's better than what that student would get in a public school, and you could use it for your kids as well, why would I complain about that? I would much rather my tax dollars go to helping all students get a better education. And sometimes that is public school, by the way. There are great public schools as well. But the goal to me is not just to prop up a system that really isn't working. And what happened in New York City is a good example of that. If you want to weigh in, you can. We have the Yaffe text line, 866-494-9866, 866-494-WVNN. Right now, going to weigh in on my good friends at Jay's Appliance Outlet in Athens. You know, I just talked about it a little bit earlier. Christmas is right around the corner. I told people you can go to Larry's Pistol and Pond to get some jewelry, but, you know, maybe you need a new appliance, whether it's a new refrigerator and you want to make a big purchase and make it a Christmas present. 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Instead, if you need a new refrigerator, maybe a washer or dryer, a new dishwasher, oven, stove, get it at Jay's Appliance Outlet. They're located off 72 in Athens. You'll see the sign outside. 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When you do, let them know you heard about it from Yaffe. 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
5: Decatur police are searching for a shooting suspect who left one person in critical condition. They say he should be considered armed and dangerous. Tyrone Rogers is suspected of shooting Percy Bradley multiple times inside a home on 7th Avenue around noon yesterday. The homeowner there says this started after a disagreement between friends and ended in gunshots. Bradley is now in stable conditions. Rogers fled the scene soon after. Police are still searching for him, so if you know where he is, you're asked to call police. A major moment and historic win for the Rocket City Trash Pandas. They are officially the new Southern League champions. The team beat the Biloxi Shuckers 3-1 in a winner-takes-all game at Toyota Field last night. Players and coaches stormed the field moments after getting that final strikeout. The team says last night's win is extra special, considering they went from worst to first within a single season. And I'm Jonathan Skinner from the 48 Studios. Have a blessed and beautiful Thursday.
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8: Good morning. We're almost to another weekend, and what a weekend it's going to be. Beautiful weather coming for today, though. We've got clouds and some drizzle out there, at least for the first part of the day. We should see slow clearing late today. Highs will likely stay in the upper 70s, low 80s coming our way for Friday. I'm meteorologist Brad Travis, and that's your forecast.
9: It is 72 degrees at 9:52 a.m. here on WVNN.
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0: News Talk 770 AM, 92.5 FM, WBNN. We're back here on the Yaffe program. Appreciate you joining the show. It's a revolution in common sense. You know, it should be common sense, by the way, to get rid of fraud in our government, in government programs. You would think that would be a bipartisan thing. You would think we would all want to do that. And it used to kind of be a bipartisan thing, right? But that's kind of changed. And I'm going to explain why in a moment. But the reason I bring this up is that the Trump administration and J.D. Vance, vice president, has been kind of leading the effort on this. Talked about it, where they removed 760,000 ineligible enrollees in Obamacare. So according to the Wall Street Journal editorial page here, it said, once upon a time in a less polarized Washington, policing government fraud was bipartisan. No more. Democrats are portraying the Trump administration's sensible move on Tuesday to remove some 760,000 ineligible enrollees from Obamacare exchanges as throwing cancer patients off a cliff. Now, the Trump Anti-Fraud Task Force is doing yeoman's work, cracking down on scammers who have taken advantage of soaring entitlements and lax controls. Trump officials said they found 40 insurance agents at a single company who generated 10 of thousands enrollments that lacked identifications. Democrats apparently are saying removing ineligible enrollees is somehow cutting coverage. But the 760,000 enrollees that the administration is canceling had no Social Security or immigration numbers when an agent signed them up. They also lacked a record of contact with insurers, paid no premiums, and had no medical claims. Now, I grabbed a cut of J.D. Vance as well when he was making the announcement on cutting this fraud, which I think would be pretty popular from a lot of people. Honestly, it's a smart political move as well. But go ahead and play the J.D. Vance cut for me, Walker. Are you guys talking in there? Is that what?
1: Bugsy.
0: Tell Bugsy to shh.
1: Distracting me.
0: Sorry. Yeah. Tell Bugsy to shh. He's got a show to do. All right. Yeah. Play the J.D. Vance cut.
2: In this country that rewarded brokers, that made people rich for enrolling fake people in programs that are meant to ensure that our fellow citizens have health care. This was a scandal. And thanks to the work of Dr. Oz, Andy Ferguson, Secretary Kennedy, and of course, the leadership of the president, this is stopping. The average American child receives about $4,000 in healthcare benefits every single year. That means that we are saving 550,000 American children's worth of healthcare that was going to fraudsters and now will go to the essential services for which it was meant to go.
0: So that's good, right? You would think that's good, but apparently some Democrats are complaining about this. Why? Why are they complaining? Well, one, it's just political. You can say Republicans are kicking people off their health care and make an ad that makes Republicans seem cruel on this. The other part of it is there are a lot of Democrats who frankly think illegal immigrants should get health care too. You know, illegal immigrants, they blur the lines between illegal and those who came the right way. And so everyone

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1: CNN is about to be owned by a huge Trump supporter. A massive amount of Hollywood movies WB has control over are going to be under control of Trump loyalists, and they could turn that into a profitable venture. You could do shows like they used to, like Hannity and Combs. You have somebody that's on the right and on the left. People would actually watch that. It would be entertaining.
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2: Inflate those numbers. So anything that really inflates the numbers of how many people are dependent now on the federal government for health care, they love it. It's a merit badge to them. Look how many people we have on this new government program. Vote for me because I've got more and more people dependent on government for whatever it is. That's the problem here. So three different issues. They want illegal immigrants to be able to get health care. They don't want Republicans to get a win. I mean, that's part of it as well. But they see it as a win to get more and more people dependent on government. And their goal ultimately, which, I mean, they're open about this now. It's not controversial. They want Medicare for all. They want to expand it to everyone. They want government-controlled health care in this country. Free health care for everyone. So the more and more people they can say are dependent on it now, the more argument they can say is we have to expand it. And they want to make Republicans look cruel. Even though what's the point in having a system if we don't verify people should be on it? And no, illegal immigrants, first, healthcare is not a right. I hate that argument. It's a dumb argument. But even if it were a right, it doesn't mean illegal immigrants would have a right to it or something. But this isn't even all illegal immigrants. I mean, this is just people signing people up that they don't even know they're being signed up for it or whatever. Just to inflate the numbers. So good on the Trump administration here. Good on J.D. Vance here. Should be a bipartisan issue. And unfortunately today, it is not. Talk more about this, some other stuff as well. Christopher Reed, host of The Daily Controversy. You hear his show 2 to 4 p.m. right here on WVNN. Well, he's going to join me next. So stay with us. One more hour to go.
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4: This hasn't happened since 2015. I'm Dave Anthony, Fox News. China's leader is at the White House, where President Trump gave Xi Jinping a red carpet welcome before a state dinner tonight. They'll talk trade and AI. And in a Trump Truth Social post, the president wrote that he and the Chinese leader both want superintelligence to be left exactly where it is, amid a push by many lawmakers for more regulations to keep AI from getting dangerously out of control. The two leaders may also discuss this.
5: The Pentagon says China's in the midst of a massive nuclear expansion with its arsenal on track to surpass 1,000 warheads by 2030.
4: Fox's Lucas Tomlinson also reports.
5: Today, China boasts the largest navy in the world, and the U.S. Navy is half the size it was during the Cold War. It's been more than 10 years since Xi last visited the White House when he promised then-President Barack Obama China would not continue its military buildup atop those man-made islands in the South China Sea. Xi broke that promise, fortifying the islands with runways and air defense systems, and President Xi is expected to press President Trump to halt U.S. arms sales to Taiwan during their summit.
4: They may also talk about the Iran conflict that continues to spill over to Saudi Arabia.
6: Six ballistic missiles were fired towards the Saudi port of Yanbu on the Red Sea. According to the Saudi military, all were intercepted. They blame the Iran-backed Houthi group based in Yemen, which is attempting to blockade Saudi Arabia, the world's top oil exporter.
4: That's Fox's Jonathan Savage. In about 3 hours, Israel's prime minister will speak out about Iran at the United Nations General Assembly. The Israeli ambassador to the UN, Danny Danone, tells Fox that Benjamin Netanyahu will detail
7: what we have to do in order to ensure they are not capable of obtaining nuclear warheads.
4: Netanyahu will also address Gaza as anti-Israel protests are planned in New York, accusing Netanyahu of genocide and all the Palestinian deaths from Israel's war in Gaza triggered by Hamas's deadly terror attack in 2023. 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
3: Senate Republicans continue to investigate former presidential COVID advisor Dr. Anthony Fauci, wanting to question one of the doctor's unnamed aides who, like Fauci, isn't cooperating.
4: I do not want to see Anthony Fauci's assistant go to jail. I want the truth.
3: That's GOP Senator Ron Johnson.
5: Republicans say they've got a whole lot of evidence that this former Fauci aide was destroying government emails on Fauci's behalf. That's why they want her sworn testimony and why they wanted to offer her immunity for that testimony. But Democrats blocked that effort yesterday.
3: Fox's Bill Malugin of the Capitol.
5: Committee Chairman Rand Paul says the aide refused to answer the committee's questions last week under subpoena. She pleaded the Fifth Amendment multiple times, and this vote was an effort to give her some legal cover in exchange for the truth. Paul says that because this staffer, this former Fauci staffer, is taking what he describes as the hard road here by not answering questions in her subpoena, he is going to refer this matter to the Department of Justice.
3: Paul's GOP-led committee also referred Dr. Fauci to the Department of Justice for possible contempt of Congress charges for refusing to answer questions at a hearing over the summer. It is stormy in the Pacific. Polo is the second strongest hurricane ever in that ocean, a Category 5 off the South Mexico coast with a 155-mile-an-hour top sustained wind. It's forecast to turn north, maybe hit Mexico next week into the west of there.
6: Hawaii is bracing for Tropical Storm Nolo, with forecasters warning that it could intensify rapidly into a hurricane as it approaches the Big Island. The National Weather Service says Nolo could affect areas that were hit hard by Hurricane Lala in August. Hawaii Governor Josh Green has issued an emergency proclamation, and more than 230 Hawaii National Guard members have been activated in preparation. Tanya J. Powers, Fox News.
3: On Wall Street, there is selling this morning. The Dow is down 300 points. The Nasdaq dropping 186 as oil prices rise up again about 3%. I'm Dave Anthony, and this is Fox News.
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10: 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You know how this show works. You know who I am. Alabama's voice of reason. You can count on the latest news, the important guests, and the best analysis, all for your morning commute. Joining me on the show right now is Christopher Reed. He is host of The Daily Controversy. You can check out all of his stuff at thedailycontroversy.com, his podcast as well. And he is a retired lawyer. Chris, how are you, sir?
12: I'm doing great.
10: So I wanted to talk to you about a lot of different things. You actually shared a couple of stories with me that are kind of wild. Wild is the best way I could describe them. We'll get to those in a moment. But I did want to ask you if you saw this story by Nicole Hannah Jones in the New York Times. She is the author of the 1619 Project. She admitted recently that she made a mistake in allowing her kid to go to one of those New York City public schools, failing. She did it out of social justice. Now, she says the lesson here is we need more funding for public schools, especially in minority communities and everything else. What would your response be to her on that?
12: Just so we're clear, the New York City has provided additional funding to the schools that are, quote, failing, which you and I both know doesn't make them succeed. The schools she sent her daughter to that failed, where everybody couldn't read or do math, spent well over $50,000 a year per student, which was 84% more than the average New York City public school. And the nicer New York City public school, where she eventually sent her daughter, they were paying much less. So this idea that, oh, we need more funding, I'm pretty certain that the school she sent her daughter to is either among the highest or the highest publicly funded school in America. And so the idea it needs more funding is ridiculous. And, yeah, she knew the school was failing. She knew that there were fights. She knew that there was no discipline because in general, that school didn't have parents who would show up at PTA meetings, or they didn't seem to care about their kids' education, and that's what the teachers at the school said. So she sent her kid there anyway as a virtue signal. Now her daughter hates her, and she's really struggling. And the funny thing, too, is they would actually not correct the daughter's math problems, the English grammar issues. They just basically would say, great job, because those schools have been told by New York City to just pass everybody through, and that correcting papers, like grading negatively, hurts their self-esteem. So they don't even do that there. So this is the best-funded public school in America, and it has the worst outcomes in America. So I hate it when people think, it's not better funded enough. Alabama has way better reading and math scores than New York State right now, and we spend about a fourth as much as New York State schools do on their kids, and our students are much better. And years ago that would never be true, but New York has gone so far down, and we've been going up like Mississippi, that now our students are doing much, much better. And again, we spend much less.
10: Yeah, and Mississippi is a great example, because they spend somewhere between $12,000 and $15,300 per student, and their nation, or their fourth graders, went from 49th in the nation to in the top 10. So, I mean, it really just does reveal that money isn't the issue here. That's always the solution by those on the left. Throw more dollars at it. That's going to do. No, it's an issue with how the schools are set up. It's also an issue of the culture, correct?
12: Yeah, I mean, look, the public education system, when it was set up over 100 years by people like John Dewey, it was never meant to help people critically think or to learn. It was to give people just enough information so they could be productive workers. They've eliminated that now. People don't realize this. They truly don't, because they can't comprehend. Democrats do not want your kids to be well-educated. They do not want them to have a moral framework, because if they are always dependent on the government, they don't get married, they don't have kids, then they'll always be voting for the Democrat Party. So they truly just can't comprehend it, because we don't think that way. We just think that, well, people are generally good. Wouldn't they want kids to be educated? That's not a party issue. It is a party issue, because Democrats can see that when, especially when minorities go to charter schools, or they can go to private schools through school choice, they end up voting Republican at significantly higher levels, and that's what they care the most about. They do not give a crap about kids' education. I cannot emphasize that the most. They truly just don't.
10: Speaking with Christopher Reed, he is host of The Daily Controversy, talking about Democrats just really wanting more people dependent on the government. We have the story this week where Vice President J.D. Vance announced that they were purging some people from the Obamacare rolls because it was fraud. There were no proof that they were even citizens or real people, honestly. And I guess Democrats are upset about this. They're acting like this is kicking people off their health care. How is it that something that should be bipartisan, rooting out fraud in a government system like this, has all of a sudden become a partisan issue? What do you think?
12: You and I both know what the issue is. Fraud is how Democrats pay their interest groups. That's how they can get the Somalis to vote for Democrats 90% of the time. They do massive fraud in inner cities, and they look the other way in blue states because they're like, well, this is an important demographic that we care about. For them, it's not fraud. For them, it's incentives for people to go vote Democrat. So, of course, they're fine with fraud. They don't care about fraud. They will only do it in some extreme cases to pretend like it's something that they care about. But if you will look at any red state, like the worst red state versus the best blue state, the difference between fraud prosecution is like a factor of 10 to 20. So, no, Democrats are fine with fraud. And J.D. Vance also found that a large portion of the people kicked off didn't even exist. These are people that were kicked off that weren't actual people. Some of them were dead. Many of them were illegal immigrants. So the large majority of the people, it wasn't that they just didn't qualify for Obamacare. It's that they weren't even human beings, and Democrats are upset about that too.
10: Yeah, it's a good point about, you know, funding different groups and everything, getting votes. You know, the point I was making on this is Democrats really see it as a badge of honor to get the rolls up on all of these government programs. Like they see it as, it's a good thing. The more people that we get dependent on government programs, whether it's healthcare or whatever, that's a good thing. And we need to expand it. It's an argument to expand it when really these are supposed to be safety nets for those who really need it. And it's become, no, we want as many people on this as possible, right?
12: Yeah, and really the truth is the true intention of these were never safety nets. They were always vote buying schemes. I mean, the Democrats many years ago, they may have been better, but this was always about political patronage. So the idea that, you know, if we didn't have these safety nets, people would be starving in the street, that's just not true. I mean, look at we are the most generous country on earth. Look at all the nonprofits we fund that help with feeding the poor, housing, a million other things. Like we would do a great job if we allowed charity to do the bulk of this. It would probably do a much better job, but charity would not buy into the fraud aspect of it, and it would also mean that they would have less control. So, yeah, the idea that these were ever safety nets is just not true. With maybe maybe you could argue Social Security is different. That's probably true. Every other one was always about political patronage. And Democrats have just taken that to like a factor of 10 in the last, you know, 10, 15 years.
10: Speaking with Christopher Reed, host of The Daily Controversy, I do want to move on to President Trump's speech to the UN. You have Rubio at the UN General Assembly as well. You have Iran, you know, their officials just blaming America for everything. Any thoughts about that and the latest in Iran today?
12: Yeah, I mean, I think what President Trump's probably going to talk to China about privately is see if they could get some leverage on Iran to, you know, wind down, like to make some kind of temporary deal so we can get more of the straits open. The Houthis will stop attacking gas in Saudi Arabia, at least the gas lines, things like that. As far as Iran's speech, it's the same speech they always give, like America is evil. We're never going to surrender to the infidels, that kind of stuff. I mean, Trump basically has said, look, I solved 8 wars. I'm working hard on these other 2s. When you guys were talking about, you know, the world, the rules-based order, I was actually solving problems, protecting lives. And, you know, I mean, Trump has a really good argument. It really bothers me that his approval ratings are as low as they are, because I think if people had the actual proof of what he's done, especially on what's coming with the economy because of all this investment, I think his approval ratings would be in the 60s. But it's just frustrating because people will believe stuff they hear on social media, and you got a lot of black pillars in our party that want to be negative because I guess that gets clicks. So I thought Trump did a great job. I thought Iran said what they always say. And, you know, Trump made a powerful argument. So it frustrates me that many people don't see it.
10: Christopher Reed is host of The Daily Controversy, joins me every Thursday on the show. You can find all his stuff at thedailycontroversy.com. Chris, I know you're going to stay with me for one more segment. We'll go through some of those more bizarre stories, I guess wild stories, that you shared with me that you wanted to talk about. We'll do that next here on the Yaffe program. Stay with us. We'll be back here in just a sec.
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15: Decatur police are searching for a shooting suspect who left one person in critical condition. They say he should be considered armed and dangerous. Tyrone Rogers is suspected of shooting Percy Bradley multiple times inside a home on 7th Avenue around noon yesterday. The homeowner there says this started after a disagreement between friends and ended in gunshots. Bradley is now in stable conditions. Rogers fled the scene soon after. Police are still searching for him, so if you know where he is, you're asked to call police. A major moment and historic win for the Rocket City Trash Pandas. They are officially the new Southern League champions. The team beat the Biloxi Shuckers 3-1 in a winner-takes-all game at Toyota Field last night. Players and coaches stormed the field moments after getting that final strikeout. The team says last night's win is extra special, considering they went from worst to first within a single season. But I'm Jonathan Skinner from the 48 Studios. Have a blessed and beautiful Thursday.
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17: Good morning. We're almost to another weekend, and what a weekend it's going to be. Beautiful weather coming for today, though. We've got clouds and some drizzle out there, at least for the first part of the day. We should see slow clearing late today. Highs will likely stay in the upper 70s, low 80s coming our way for Friday. I'm meteorologist Brad Travis, and that's your forecast.
18: It is 73 degrees at 10:20 a.m. here on WVNN.
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10: 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The place where we argue to believe in America again. Too many people don't believe in this country. It's time to believe in America again. On that note, we have a lot of stuff to get to. Christopher Reed is joining us here today. He's host of The Daily Controversy. You can hear his show 2 to 4 p.m. right on WVNN. Chris, you shared this story with me, and, you know, like I said, my initial reaction is just, it's pretty wild. But this happened in Delaware, where an elderly hunter killed a mom of five he mistook for a deer. But that was because she apparently walked with her kids to a school costume party in the woods dressed as a deer, I guess. Talk about this story. It's kind of bizarre.
12: Yeah, well, it's a completely true story. That actually did happen. I kind of made up the other part about the costume because I thought it would be funnier, so we'll dismiss that part. It is, but, you know, I thought it sounded better, and I got to be honest with you, your friend. Everybody believed it, by the way. So, but it's true. This is a 74-year-old guy.
10: I mean, you were so detailed when you shared it with me. I was like, oh my gosh. But yeah, go ahead.
12: Yeah, never trust lawyers. All right, that's another thing. But still, it is interesting because these accidents happen. This was a wooded area. That part was true. And so you got an elderly deer hunter. sees some movement. I don't know if the issue was he just shouldn't at that age. Maybe he had some, you know, eyesight issues. But I think that, I think what the real issue is, Delaware is going after him extremely viciously. And I get it, because that's a mother of five, and the kids want justice. But it's kind of like if there's an accident on the highway and, like, you lose a family member. You know, there may have even been some slight negligence, but you generally, if there's not intent, you're not going to charge that as like a murder, like somebody that went and, you know, was drinking and driving, that kind of stuff. And my thing was, okay, yeah, this guy deserves some level of punishment because he should have taken some precautions. My biggest fear about that story is that every time this happens in blue states, they will strip rights from people that have guns, and they're going to take rights away from all hunters simply because one elderly hunter did something he shouldn't have. And just given his age and background, it's very clear he never intended to hurt anybody. I'm sure he's just destroyed over this. And so I think it's important. It's kind of an odd story, but this happens quite a bit. And it's just a reminder that if you're going through wooded areas during hunting season, that you got to be really careful. And it's best to just not do that unless you have an orange vest, even if you're not hunting. And I think maybe that's the thing you can take from this. But, you know, it's just sad that they're going to use this to take away people's rights.
10: Now, did they charge the guy in this for manslaughter or anything?
12: Yeah, they charged the guy, and I think they're going after him for a significant amount of time. But, again, like if this happened in Alabama, for example, just to give you like a – they'd still charge him. I just don't – I think they probably wouldn't be trying to, you know, put him in jail for the rest of his life, given the facts and circumstances here. I just find it interesting in Delaware, if you commit a really violent crime intentionally, they will find a way to give you probation or to give you the lowest sentence possible. Sometimes that's race-based, too. Like if you're anything but a white man, they'll do whatever they can to reduce the sentence. But if you have a crime where it's a white hunter, a white male hunter who does something accidentally because of age, they will throw the book at him. And I think that was the reason I found the story to be really interesting.
10: Oh, interesting. Another story that's interesting, I guess, is the word for it. Apparently there's a backlash that hit a lesbian bar after they relaxed mask mandates for COVID 5 years after COVID. So there are still places that have these mask mandates? What's going on here?
12: Yeah, this is so weird because I actually looked into this. There hasn't been a single case of COVID in that area, I think, for months, and I think it might be 5 months. So there's just no COVID in this area, by the way. That's not a thing. But it's a lesbian bar, and here's the problem. A lot of those masks after a certain period were about, you know, identification, politics. They weren't about stopping COVID. They just weren't, because masks generally don't work well versus COVID. They work great against things like the flu, but they don't work well. And by the way, this is a bar, so in order for the ladies to drink, they had to take their mask off to drink or eat, which defeats the whole purpose, because if you're going to take it off for a long period of time, you might as well not wear it. And every doctor says the same thing, and they're struggling to get by. But because they're saying just on Saturdays, we're going to make it where we're not requiring everyone to wear a mask, you can still wear your N95 mask. And they got firebomb threats. They said they were ableist. Jeez. They said that this is patriarchy and capitalism. And then they said it was racism. And it just goes to show you, like, these leftists are completely insane. Like, they're absolutely insane. So if you actually look at the mental health of that population, if you're looking at people that are liberal lesbian women that think wearing a N95 mask protects them from COVID when there hasn't been COVID in the area for 5 months, I mean, you got to imagine everyone in that population has to have some sort of mental illness, because it's like they don't understand reality. And they didn't tell the cops when they got death threats and firebombs. They went and apologized, and they tried to meet with the ladies and had like a therapy session. And two of the people that own the bar, I think, no longer are there. The funny story is one of the women who owned the bar decided to leave that, and now she's currently in clown school because she couldn't stand it anymore.
10: Very interesting. I can understand that. So this is in Massachusetts, correct?
12: It's in Massachusetts. This is the same place where all the Lindsey Glancy stuff is. And by the way, that area is the most left-wing, like, LGBTQ enclave probably in America. And the funny thing is that the only way this bar survives is they can bring in more clientele, but they realize you're never going to do that if you make everyone wear N95 masks, because obviously having the only time you can take it off is to sip alcohol, but you have to put it back after every sip, and they are very strict at enforcing it. So they said, well, one night we'll do this where people don't have to wear masks, no big deal. And again, this was the biggest deal ever. These people are insane. And it's truly amazing. It's not right versus left. It's sane versus insane. And yes, the people on the right are generally sane, but the left has gotten so insane that for them, wearing these masks is a religious symbol. Like I know someone's political identification automatically if I go out and about and I see people wearing masks. That's just a fact, at least in 2026.
10: Christopher Reed is host of The Daily Controversy. You're right. I mean, it became, even during the pandemic, it turned from, oh, we're concerned about this, to, I'm a good person. Look at me. I'm wearing a mask. It was used as a tool to virtue signal. It's exactly what happened. You can check out Chris's show 2 to 4 p.m. right here on WVNN. Chris, appreciate it. We'll talk to you again soon, my friend.
12: All right. Sounds good. Thanks, man.
10: All right, there you go. If you want to weigh in, we have the Yaffe text line, 866-494-9866, 866-494-WVNN. 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When you go, let them know Yaffe was the one who sent you. We'll be back here in just a moment on the Yaffe program.

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2: Fox News, I'm Tom Graham. Tech leaders are set to meet with President Trump and Chinese leader Xi Jinping tonight for a state dinner in Washington. The gathering comes as both nations lead the world in AI development.
3: All expected to be there tonight, OpenAI's Sam Altman, NVIDIA's Jensen Huang, Meta's Mark Zuckerberg, Microsoft's Satya Nadella, SpaceX AI's Elon Musk, Google's Sundar Pichai, and Apple's Tim Cook.
2: 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Hurricane Polo lashing Mexico's coast with bands of heavy rain.
4: 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It intensified quickly on Tuesday, going from a tropical storm to a Category 5 in less than 24 hours, and has prompted a flash flood threat across the southwest U.S. through Friday.
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10: How much time do you think your kids really spend on screens? A new Surgeon General's advisory puts real numbers on it. By their teenage years, many kids are on screens more than 4 hours a day, and sometimes more hours than they spend sleeping. The advisory links too much screen time to worse sleep, lower grades, less physical activity, and weaker in-person relationships. So what can you do? Well, experts recommend a family media plan, clear rules about when, where, and how much. And the advisory offers an easy-to-remember framework, the 5 Ds: discuss, delay, divert, disconnect, and maybe the most powerful one, do model it yourself. It's not just how much time your kids spend on screens, but what they're doing on their devices. Quality matters more than quantity. I'm Dr. Sanjay Gupta, helping you live a better life.
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12: 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See some of the latest stuff. They always have what's trending in furniture, of course. When you go, let them know Yappy was the one who sent you. All right, Walker. What's number 5 today?
15: Number 5 today, Krispy Kreme is launching a limited time original glazed coffee flavored donuts for National Coffee Day on September 29th.
12: That sounds good.
15: So this Saturday through Tuesday, you can get these donuts, and you can buy a dozen for $5 when you purchase another dozen at regular price.
12: Okay, that sounds good. Would you get one? I'd get one.
15: I would get one.
12: I mean, I like Krispy Kreme in general, you know. I'm not too picky on donuts. I like a lot of donuts, but Krispy Kreme is extra good. Of course, I like to take my kids too, and they can watch them being made, which is always fun. So what is your go-to donut, though? If you go to a Krispy Kreme or something, do you have like a go-to type of donut?
15: I usually get something like a raspberry-filled donut.
12: Ooh, that sounds good. I like a lemon cream-filled, which is kind of hard to find sometimes. Like Dunkin' used to have it, and they usually don't anymore.
15: Yeah,
12: but Krispy Kreme has one.
15: If I don't want the raspberry filled, I'll usually do like a Boston cream donut.
12: Yeah, we like the ones with the most filling, the most sugar.
15: Yes.
12: We want. Yeah.
15: If you're going to have a donut, you might as well go all out.
12: Right. gosh, I haven't had a good lemon cream filled donut in a while. That sounds really good. All right, what's number four today?
15: Number four today, Aldi is cutting prices nationwide on about a third of its regularly stocked items.
12: Oh, that's good news.
15: Yeah, it'll be through November 3rd. Says that it's aiming to save shoppers an estimated $86 million with all the rising grocery and fuel costs.
12: Yeah, just I mean, just kind of an aside here. But the main reason they're doing this is competition, because we know grocery prices are high and they want to get more customers. If you lower grocery prices right now on some things, you're going to get more customers. And this is kind of the beauty of the free market. This is why competition in a free market has worked, because you can get stuff like this. Mm-hmm. Now, the latest example, too, is Costco. My wife told me recently that prices on a few things at Costco have gone down, which is surprising.
15: Yeah, because, I mean, I saw that gas across the street today is $4.15.
12: Yeah.
15: Which is insane.
12: So it's smart from Aldi. I mean, they lose some on the front end, but they'll get a lot of customers. If they do the marketing right and people notice the price difference, especially now, they're going to get more people in there. So it's a pretty smart business move. I don't know. Do you shop at all, Aldi at all?
15: I do. I am always surprised when I just happen to get groceries there instead of other places, and it makes me realize just how much lower their prices are.
12: Yeah. Yeah, the problem with Aldi is you can never just shop at Aldi.
15: Yes.
12: Because they usually don't have something you want. So most people that shop there, they also have to go somewhere else too. But what you get at Aldi, yes, the prices are usually pretty good. I will admit that. What's number three?
15: Number three today, Ella Langley's Choose in Texas has become the longest number one running hit of all time.
12: Wow. Of all the songs,
15: yes,
12: that one has become number one.
15: It has surpassed Whitney Houston's I Will Always Love You, Mariah Carey's wow. All I Want for Christmas Is You, and it even mentions Old Town Road by Lil Nas X.
12: Oh, I remember that was a big deal, that song.
15: Yeah. So it's been number one for 23 weeks.
12: I honestly think it's just, I don't know, normal, I guess. I think some people just want something that's just kind of catchy and normal, and it kind of fills that gap instead of a lot of the craziness that's out there today.
15: Yeah, and it's such a like laid-back song. It's not
12: right.
15: Too like in your face, but it's still upbeat.
12: I mean, it's not really my cup of tea, to be honest, but
15: I couldn't remember if you had listened to the song or not.
12: Oh, I heard. Well, I remember we talked about it before and I heard it. And I'm not really a country fan anyway. You know, I'm more of a rock fan. But when I saw it, I think it's just because it's very basic, normal. But there's kind of a demand for that right now, I think, in some music instead of some of the other stuff.
15: And I think it helps that it appeals to young people as well as older generations because right. of the style.
12: It is very like, yeah, different. It can appeal to like all demographics.
15: Mm-hmm.
12: The way it goes, there is a good point to that. So we'll see how long it lasts. It could still go on for even further. All right, what's number two?
15: Number two today, Meta has unveiled camera-free smart glasses that are just audio based.
12: Oh, so you can ask it something. And
15: yes. It can help with shopping, appointments, and other tasks. Though, personally, I don't think I could ever trust something else to do my shopping or appointments for me. just because I don't want to give that choice away.
12: And well, I already have someone to do all that for me.
15: Are you talking about your wife?
12: Yes, exactly. So you got it. When it comes to shopping and appointments, yeah, usually. I don't need an AI. I have
15: a wife. Kelsey recently had his email just...
12: send stuff. He told me he had the AI do it.
15: Yes. I'm wondering if it was Muse, because I keep seeing ads for that. And it says that it can take care of your emails for you.
12: Yeah, that's the Meta one, right?
15: Yes.
12: Yeah, I keep seeing ads for that too. I mean, I use AI a bunch. I'm not to the point where I'm using it as a personal assistant. I've heard that that's kind of where it's going for a lot of people. I don't know. But I'm not one who, I'm not very good at, keeping a calendar and stuff anyway. So I just, maybe I need it. I don't know. Maybe
15: I think that's what I need. I have at least 3 different calendars in my apartment, and I don't use any of them.
12: Yeah, some people are just good at that, and I'm not, which is why my wife steps up and takes care of it.
15: Yeah, the intent was there.
12: Yeah. All right, what's number one?
15: Number one today, you can get tickets to view Ozzy Osbourne and Black Sabbath's last concert in theaters starting October 28th.
12: And it's like one of those Fathom events or whatever, probably.
15: I guess so. The tickets start on sale today. It's called Ozzy and Black Sabbath Back to the Beginning.
12: I bet it does pretty well.
15: I would think so. The last performance was on July 5th of 2025, and it lasted 10 hours.
12: Yeah, and he died shortly after that. It wasn't too much longer after
15: that,
12: right?
15: Yeah, 17 days after, at the age of 76.
12: Wow. I didn't realize it was that soon, but holy cow. So I'm sure do well. A lot of Ozzy fans out there. I mean, that's more classic rock. I like more modern rock. So I don't know if I would go, but I mean, we've all heard his songs. we've all heard the songs.
15: Yeah, and it'll include tributes by Alice in Chains, Guns N' Roses, Metallica, Tool, Slayer.
12: Must be interesting to go to a movie theater to watch a concert.
15: Yeah, I think so too, but I bet... You know, the sound experience is
12: well. That's
15: pretty
12: true.
15: Nice.
12: Probably much. Yeah, that's a good point. I'd probably like it. Honestly, you're just sitting back eating popcorn, watching a cool concert. I'm okay with that. So interesting. All right, Walker. I appreciate it. Thank you so much. We'll be back here in just a moment on the Yaffe program.
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19: Decatur police are searching for a shooting suspect who left one person in critical condition. They say he should be considered armed and dangerous. Tyrone Rogers is suspected of shooting Percy Bradley multiple times inside a home on 7th Avenue around noon yesterday. The homeowner there says this started after a disagreement between friends and ended in gunshots. Bradley is now in stable conditions. Rogers fled the scene soon after. Police are still searching for him, so if you know where he is, you're asked to call police. A major moment and historic win for the Rocket City Trash Pandas. They are officially the new Southern League champions. The team beat the Biloxi Shuckers 3-1 in a winner-takes-all game at Toyota Field last night. Players and coaches stormed the field moments after getting that final strikeout. The team says last night's win is extra special, considering they went from worst to first within a single season. And I'm Jonathan Skinner from the 48 Studios. Have a blessed and beautiful Thursday.
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22: Good morning. We're almost to another weekend, and what a weekend it's going to be. Beautiful weather coming for today, though. We've got clouds and some drizzle out there, at least for the first part of the day. We should see slow clearing late today. Highs will likely stay in the upper 70s, low 80s coming our way for Friday. I'm meteorologist Brad Travis, and that's your forecast.
15: It is 73 degrees at 10:50 a.m. here on WVNN.
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12: 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Glad you're here on Alabama's Voice of Reason, in a world that is definitely sometimes beyond reason. All right, that time of the show once again as well, where we do the Yappy program rewind. Yes, that time of the show where I remind you, if you missed any of it live, I'm not doing the whole show over for you again. I'll recap it some here, but you really should check out the podcast, listen to the podcast, share it with your friends, subscribe anywhere you get it, and go to WVNN.com as well, or like the Yaffe Facebook page and see it there. So at the beginning of the show, we were talking about the fact that Tommy Tuberville, our U.S. Senator, going to be our next governor, did a speech on the floor of the Senate about radical transgenderism once again, but also brought up something that kind of distracted from the rest of the speech, even though overall, the speech was actually right and very good. Go ahead, if you can, Walker, play a Tuberville cut one for me.
23: You know, it's ironic that the same people who worship Anthony Fauci and live by the motto, follow the science during COVID-19, epidemic are the same ones today who are now ignoring the science when it comes to the horrific, life-altering consequences of hormone therapy and so-called gender-affirming care on young kids. These mentally ill, woke liberals think that if you were born a man, you can go under the knife and be magically transformed into a woman, and if you're born a woman, you can somehow be turned into a man. You know, these people will look you straight in the face, and they have since I've been here, and tell you that men can have babies. It is pure insanity what's going on in this country.
12: So he's right about that. Now skip to cut three, though, because this is what got a lot of attention.
23: Many airline pilots, flight attendants, and air traffic controllers are part of the furry community. Lord help us. It's terrifying when you think about this. When you walk onto a commercial flight, it's possible that the pilot flying your plane could have a deranged fetish of dressing up like an animal. You can't make this up.
12: I mean, did you though? This is what I'm worried. I need like evidence. Now, someone sent me a video back in April where pilots were making cat sounds and dog sounds. Air traffic controller heard it. I don't know if that's because they were furries, though. So, I mean, I'd like to know. Is this a real thing? I mean, furries, yes, are a real thing. My only criticism is it kind of distracted. It got a lot of attention, but it also kind of distracted from the main point of his speech. So we talked about that at the beginning of the show. The podcast is up. We also have the Alabama bullet points, the top stories from around the state, including the fact that Governor Kay Ivey is promoting the MAX unit in Montgomery, which has been good at fighting against crime there, even though really could do more. So we had that in the bullet points. Then we talked about school choice because Nicole Hannah-Jones, who is the author of the 1619 Project, said she regretted putting her kid in a public school in New York City that failed the child. You know, not literally, not like, you know, didn't pass them, but no, failed them as she didn't really get a good education. And it promotes the idea, you know, Nicole Hannah-Jones says, well, we needed to spend more in public schools in these areas. But they spend $52,000 per student there, which is crazy. So money is not the problem. Now, Doug Jones as well is going against school choice in Alabama. Go on and play the Doug Jones cut for me.
5: The CHOOSE Act was an ill-conceived act. I do not like the fact that that taxpayer dollars is going over into private schools.
12: So he wants to phase it out, which is crazy. So we had a good conversation about that. The podcast is up. We also talked about the fact that Vice President J.D. Vance and the Trump administration announced that they're going against fraud in Obamacare. Go ahead and get and play the J.D. Vance cut for me.
6: We had a system in this country that rewarded brokers, that made people rich for enrolling fake people in programs that are meant to ensure that our fellow citizens have health care. This was a scandal. And thanks to the work of Dr. Oz, Andy Ferguson, Secretary Kennedy, and of course, the leadership of the president, this is stopping. The average American child receives about $4,000 in healthcare benefits every single year. That means that we are saving 550,000 American children's worth of healthcare that was going to fraudsters and now will go to the essential services for which it was meant to go.
12: So he's right, by the way, but somehow Democrats are mad about this? No, it's because they take it as a badge of honor to get more people dependent on government. And of course, the reason why, we had a texter point out that why the fraud exists in the first place, and the texter is right, but it exists in the first place because the people that sign them up get like bonuses for it and stuff. So they sign up people who either don't exist or are illegal immigrants. But this should be a bipartisan thing. We should want to protect these programs, right? And get rid of the fraud. But a lot of these big government programs are just rife with fraud. It's just the way it is. So we talked about that. We also had Christopher Reed on. He is host of The Daily Controversy. One thing I discussed with him was the latest in the Iran war. President Trump is meeting with Xi Jinping of China today. He also

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1: 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Okay. Allah didn't really tell us to destroy all these Westerners. 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
2: By sponsoring terrorist organizations that reside within the borders of those countries, they slaughter their own people. They violate rules that were and sanctioned that were imposed by the international community against their nuclear weapons program. So I just honestly, I don't know how you stand up there and argue on behalf of the international system when you are the world's leading violator of the international system. That's what the Iranian system has been, unfortunately, sadly, tragically.
3: Rubio 2028, I'm just going to throw that out there again, but he's exactly right. Hearing Iran try to lecture us about how we're against what the UN stands for. Now, he said they killed 10,000 of their own people. There are some reports that it was 100,000 people they slaughtered. Their own people over protesting. So, yeah, not shedding a tear for them. 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Thanks to Walker for producing today and doing What's Trending. I'll be back tomorrow at the same time. 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

0: back environmental rules as a favor to big oil companies in exchange for donations to the 2024 presidential campaign.
1: Senators Sheldon Whitehouse and Chuck Schumer say the president told oil and gas executives at a Mar-a-Lago dinner 2 years ago that he'd roll back environmental rules if they collectively gave $1 billion to his campaign. Senate Minority Leader Schumer addressed the allegations on the Senate floor.
2: Many of the same people making these policies are profiting off them. Trump appointed numerous fossil fuel industry leaders to his administration.
1: While there's no recording of the president on this, company officials who attended the April 2024 dinner said one executive complained about spending money to lobby the Biden administration, to which the president responded, "You are all wealthy enough to raise $1 billion to return me to the White House." Jessica Rosenthal, Fox News.
0: One source telling a media outlet after the dinner it was more in line with fundraising rhetoric, not framed as a quid pro quo by the president. And a White House spokesperson says Democrats should reflect on their own ties to the green energy industry. A livestock port of entry in New Mexico is set to reopen today.
3: The Santa Teresa Livestock Port is located at the U.S.-Mexico border about 1 mile east of the main international port of entry. It was shut down in May of last year over concerns about the New World screwworm, a parasite that can infest warm-blooded animals spreading into the U.S. Now there are added safeguards from federal and state officials. Cattle will go through additional treatment, inspection, and tracking before crossing the border. Santa Teresa is the busiest livestock inspection location across the southern border, accounting for more than 43% of all Mexican cattle imports over the last 5 years. CJ Papa, Fox News. Well,
0: stocks are sliding for a third day. The Dow's down 341 points. The Nasdaq down 191 as oil prices surge. U.S. crude back over $96 a barrel. I'm Lisa Brady. This is Fox News.
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5: NN.

taking money from their families under this kind of moral blackmail that if they didn't pay these hospitals, that the child would somehow die as a result of not being abused. It's all so sick. Luckily, the good news is the Trump administration has scored massive, massive victories here. But this is to the great consternation of the left, who wanted to keep that corrupt and cruel scheme going. And this week, there is an all-out panic that you and I are winning, that decency is winning, that your prayers are being answered, that our votes are being fulfilled with wholesome and positive action. I've got the details on that and a lot more to get to all ahead on another busy edition of The Vince Show.

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6: Paul Stevens, Israeli Prime Minister Benjamin Netanyahu getting ready to deliver remarks to the UN General Assembly today.
7: The Israeli leader is expected to discuss the war with Iran, the upcoming anniversary of the October 7th terrorist attack, and even New York Mayor Mamdani. The speech comes as Israel is asking the world for prayers in the aftermath of a car ramming attack on Wednesday in the West Bank. The critically injured victim is the son of the Israeli ambassador to the United States.
6: Fox's Trey Yingston, Tel Aviv. China's President Xi Jinping meeting with President Trump amid a big military buildup by China.
8: The Pentagon says China's in the midst of a massive nuclear expansion with its arsenal on track to surpass 1,000 warheads by 2030, including expanding missile silo fields in the western part of the country, similar to what the U.S. has in North Dakota, Montana, and Wyoming.
6: And that's Fox's Lucas Tomlinson in D.C. 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
12: 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If you would check it out today, even if you don't get a chance to watch the whole thing, if you'd share it, I think it would help the people of Texas out quite a bit, because we spent a ton of time today going through all of the undercover footage that demonstrates how out of control and how sinister James Talafrico and all of the people around him are. And any assist you can give me in getting that story out would be of immense value. Thank you. Thank you very much. We talked about it at some length yesterday. I played some of the undercover audio for you, and it involves his various pastors at his nominally Presbyterian church saying things like, the virgin birth didn't occur, Jesus may not have been a real person. If he was a real person, he didn't die for you. He died for social justice, was the claim. And then there's another pastor at the church who says that the resurrection may not actually have happened. So you listen to all of that, and you're, one, completely horrified, and two, you begin to think, this isn't a church. It's definitely not a Christian one. It doesn't share any of the beliefs of Christianity. So what is this? It's in a lot of ways, it's sickening, but I keep getting messages from people in Texas, and they're like, Vince, this message is just not getting out. Other than on your radio show, other than on your podcast, other than just a few great American voices who've had a chance to break through in Texas, a lot of the media in the Lone Star State is consumed with dishonest nonsense about Talarico. They're claiming that he's just some great guy, or at least they're allowing their television networks to portray him that way in the form of political advertising that suggests he's some like decent human being, that he's a normal person. He's just, shucks, he's just one of these good old boy Texans. This is the way he's being presented. Am I wrong, Mike? He's like, this is it. This is the advertising.
13: No.
12: This is the advertising right now in Texas. It is shocking. Not only shocking how vile he is, it's shocking how few people know it. So we're on a mission to let everybody know the truth. That's the point. That's always the point of this show. We're on a mission to let everybody know the truth. And so if you'd help me with that endeavor, I'd be very grateful. Rumble.com/Vince for today's program on that subject. Now, let me talk about something that'll cheer you up. You ready? Big victory here. Big, big old victory. The President of the United States this week has successfully forced a bunch of these terrible so-called medical operations. These are really hospitals, but they've been abusing people for far too long. The Trump administration announced as they came in that they were going to go after medical facilities that were abusing children, trying to convince them they were born in the wrong body. That was the mission from the moment President Trump arrived back in office. And in the process, the United States Department of Justice has launched criminal investigations into these various venues. And we just got news this week that they have settled. A bunch of these hospitals have settled with the Trump administration. They are getting rid of, or already have gotten rid of, their child abuse operations. And they are now offering to pay the bills necessary to heal these children who've been mutilated and injected full of chemicals in the first place. Isn't that an amazing development? This should be one of the leading stories in the entire country right now. Headline, New York Times. Now, of course, as I go through this, you'll know immediately that this is all very angsty. The New York Times is upset about this. They love the child abuse operations, so that's the way the piece is written. Headline, hospitals shutter youth gender clinics. This is like calling an abortion mill an abortion clinic. You know what I mean? It's not actually for health. It's for destruction. So we should be more honest about it. Hospitals shutter youth gender clinics and deal with Trump administration. Let me rewrite that. Trump administration reaches deal to shut down child abuse operations at leading hospitals. At least six major hospitals across the country have recently agreed to stop providing gender transition treatment to adolescents, to end a wide-ranging Justice Department investigation into potential legal violations related to billing practices and consumer fraud. The wave of settlements includes hospitals in New York, Pennsylvania, Connecticut, states that have been supportive of access to treatments. Listen to the euphemisms there. The hospitals have agreed to pay fines, and several will provide free medical care to former patients who wish to treat side effects or to, quote-unquote, detransition. Now, what are the side effects, New York Times? How about exploring that a little bit? What are the effects of telling somebody they were born in the wrong body, pumping them full of cross-sex hormones, chopping them up, leaving them permanent wounds that need to be tended to by the medical industry that's exploiting these poor humans? Conversation on that? Or are you just grumpy that the president is getting rid of, quote, gender-affirming care? It's so crazy. This is, by the way, this is all an IQ test. This is, if you fall for this crap, you're a moron. I hate to tell you. You don't have to stay that way. You can get educated, get out of that situation. But this is a problem. And this is the New York Times, like a lot of these legacy media outlets, engaged in a form of Orwellian newspeak designed to conceal what's actually going on. It's a form of mind control meant to prevent you from having a clear understanding of the lives that are being destroyed by these practices. The New York Times continues, the agreements are a victory for the Trump administration. Yeah, and all decent people. The Trump administration, which has asserted that the potential harms of gender transition for young people outweigh any benefits. True. Also not true, the idea that you could even transition your gender to begin with. But insofar as you call these abuses, quote, gender transitions, yes, the harms 100% outweigh the non-existent benefits. The Trump administration also alleges hospitals have overbilled for transition treatments to make a profit. Well, sure, it's not medically necessary, and they're taking money out of people, and then they're financially dependent on the medical system forever after that. Since early 2025, the administration has applied an array of financial and legal pressures to healthcare providers, to stop treatments in 24 states that permit them. Well, that's great news. That's great news. 24 states. Many hospitals had already suspended the treatments, citing pressure from the administration. But legal experts and transgender hospitals add a sense of finality. Now, that's overly optimistic, by the way, that this is over for good. The left wants to keep this going. Their intention is to figure out a way to do this no matter what, by any means necessary. They really want, of course, get President Trump out of office. They really want to get beyond anybody with Trump's politics at all being in the White House. So the second that occurs, if you end up with a President AOC, God forbid, then you know that this is going to be brought to a brand new level. This is even the New York Times knows better. This idea, oh, there's a sense of finality. No, they're putting the abuse operation on ice right now because they don't want the criminal consequences that the Trump administration was about to impose on them. In a statement on Friday, Attorney General Todd Blanche said the agreements show that hospitals that target children in these practices and then fraudulently obtained payment for the procedures will be held to account. He said the Justice Department was continuing to seek agreements with other hospitals. Now, most of the agreements have not been made public. The hospitals that reached agreements as of May and as recently as last week are the following. Texas Children's Hospital. Cleveland Clinic. Connecticut Children's Medical Center. Mount Sinai Health System. New York University, NYU, Langone Hospital. And the UPMC Children's Hospital of Pittsburgh. Representatives for some of the hospitals said they had reached settlements in order to avoid long legal battles with the federal government, as well as to avoid revealing personal data that the government has sought about their patients. Yeah, right. They're trying to protect their patients. Who's trying to protect these people as you harm them? You know, medical professionals, doctors, you take the Hippocratic Oath, distilled down to do no harm. What is this? This is harm. You know, a lot of countries on planet Earth don't do any of this garbage. A lot of them. We were talking earlier this hour about how too many countries have sold out their people and diminished their sovereignty, opened their borders, created chaos. Even those psychotic countries aren't doing this to children. So the Trump administration is delivering on your votes. This is good news. The Times continues. They say some critics have argued that the Justice Department was acting in bad faith. Nonsense. Nonsense. Raising financial questions to intimidate hospitals into ending services that are permitted in their states and to carry out the Trump administration's policy goals. I'm sorry. Hold on. The Justice Department is carrying out the president's policy goals? That's not a bad faith effort. That is the fulfillment of their constitutional obligation. This goes back to a fundamental misunderstanding on the left, or a form of straight up disinformation on the left, where they're actively misleading people. They pretend that the Justice Department sits outside of the constitutional bounds of our country, that it's another branch of government. Yeah, the founders didn't say that, but the Justice Department's independent entirely. No, the Justice Department falls under the executive branch, under the control of the President of the United States, because ultimately you are in charge. If you had a Justice Department outside of the realm of presidential control, it would mean that the Justice Department was not responsive to the voters. That the Justice Department existed outside of your control. It's nonsense. The founders didn't set it up that way on purpose. And so when the Justice Department is following the orders of the President of the United States to pull out at the roots this destructive pattern of behavior against children, they are doing what we voted for. Meanwhile, the Department of Health and Human Services has also proposed a rule that would prevent any federal funding from going to hospitals that provide so-called gender treatments to adolescents. Though the rule has yet to take effect. These things take time. Others have criticized the hospitals. Who are they? Who's criticizing the hospitals? Comparing them to law firms and universities that agreed to Trump administration demands at the expense of patients, the New York Times lies. One advocacy group, Gender Liberation Movement, has organized protests in recent weeks at Mount Sinai and NYU Langone, two New York City hospitals that have reached agreements with the Justice Department. Raquel Willis, the organization. This is one of the challenges of reading from these lefties in these pieces. Quote, it's devastating to watch one by one healthcare institutions that once cared for trans youth turn their backs on them. You are poison. They were not caring for these children. They were hurting them. That's not happening anymore. Thank God. You know, outside of NYU Langone this week, there was a big a protest of a number of mentally ill people standing in front of the building. How do I know this? I saw the video. There's video footage going around online. A bunch of people, relatively androgynous, kind of hard to make out if they're men or women. Many of them clearly have been undergoing various surgical interventions and cross-sex hormone injections for years. And they have dyed hair and exotic piercings. You know the type. So they're standing outside this NYU hospital, and they're injecting themselves in the middle of the street with cross-sex hormones, or what they claim to be. I assume they are. They're just they're clearly injecting themselves into their guts and plunging them in, and they're doing it as some sort of theatrical act of, quote, protest. And I think normal people see that, and they're filled with sadness. Sadness for the people who have succumbed to this notion that they were born in the wrong body. Sadness about the fact that we've reached a point in America where that many people can be misled into believing that they were born in the wrong body, that the way to handle that is these sort of embarrassing demonstrations in public, that the way to protest is to harm yourself. What? I mean, in the protest at its best form is about human enrichment, right? Protest is supposed to be about improving your lot in life, improving your community's situation, standing up with a righteous indignation against the forces of tyranny and telling them, no, you can't do this anymore. And our collective voices are going to fight back against that, right? That's what protest should be. But instead, you got a bunch of people who are standing in the middle of the street abusing themselves, trained to do that by lefties who advance this idea of body negativity. Body negativity. You are not perfect the way you are, is the message. You need gigantic corporate interventions. You need to spend a lot of money for the rest of your life. You need to be more miserable, is the message. I'm sorry, I'm not for any of that. I'm not for any of that. I want these people to be uplifted. I want them to be healthy. I want them to be comfortable in their own skin. I want them to recognize that they are a gift from God, that they were created in his likeness. I want them to recognize the fullness of their humanity and not fall for the lies that the left keeps telling. So President Trump's successes this week and the ensuing outrage from the left is a sign that we are winning, and we need to keep winning. More ahead on The Vince Show.
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0: It's

0: who was known for decades as the Unknown Wanderer, has been identified through DNA. He died by cyanide poisoning in a Boise church 3 months after the Tylenol deaths.
1: It's believed that Dr. Vitkowski took intentional steps to conceal his identity, his cause of death, and the reason for his death.
0: Detective Tim Cooper, investigators found cyanide and a map of Chicago among Vitkowski's belongings, though haven't placed him here during the time of the killings and not yet officially calling him a suspect.
2: Fox's Jeff Manasso in Chicago. 7 people were killed by the poisonings in the Chicago area. The longtime leading suspect, James Lewis, was convicted of extortion after demanding $1 million from the drug company, but was never charged for the killings, and he died in 2023. A Senate hearing for the president's pick to run the Food and Drug Administration expected to focus in part on Dr. Heidi Overton's views on vaccines and abortion drugs. A boxing match, years in the making, is finally scheduled to happen.
3: The time for talking is over. The words of a promoter announcing that British boxers Tyson Fury and Anthony Joshua will finally do battle on December 11th in Cardiff, Wales. A clash between Fury and Joshua, the British rivals, has been one of the most anticipated fights for more than a decade. Fury stepped out of retirement earlier this year, while Joshua has only fought twice, once against YouTuber Jake Paul, since losing his IBF title in 2024. The heavyweight bout will be streamed on Netflix. Frank Lanza, Fox News.
2: Stocks turning mixed. The Dow's down 160, but the S&P and the NASDAQ now in the green. I'm Lisa Brady, Fox News.
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0: Dude, how good is that? How good is that? Oh, my goodness. I just love hearing the Marine Corps band play. They look great. China annoyed by our military precision and excellent music. I love that. It's pretty good. And that was all on the that was in the Rose Garden on the which is now has nice stonework. The president very proud of that. It's a massive improvement. You know what it used to be? It was like just mud. And then the White House, the poor grounds crew had to keep on fixing all the grass up after every event because it would become a disaster. The president looked at this and goes, "I'm a builder. We could build something nice." So they built a really nice situation. And the roses are still there. They've got all the roses that looking gorgeous each year. But now they have a nice patio there. And the president showed off the new helipad, which is very epic. It's a gigantic seal of the president of the United States imprinted on the South Lawn. That's another situation where the president's like, why are we walking across the grass just to get to the helicopter? They've got a nice stone pathway now. They've got the epic helipad. The new Marine One, which is very high speed with technology beyond our comprehension or access to classified intelligence. That thing, apparently, it's such an epic piece of machinery. The effect of it every time it landed on the South Lawn of the White House was to destroy the grass. I think it's generating a lot of heat or something, too. So the president came up with a solution. He said, why don't we just make a beautiful helipad? And it looks really good. The thing looks very aesthetically pleasing. I saw this as soon as the president shared it on Truth Social. I was like, how are people angry at this stuff? It looks great. I mean, even if you hate everything else about President Trump, I don't like his politics. I don't like what he represents. I don't even know how you could arrive at that conclusion. Wouldn't you be happy, though, that we have a builder in the White House? At least the lasting impact of his time there is that he's going to build something great for the American people. He's building this ballroom, meanwhile, within eyesight of all of this, and the left is still upset about it. What are you so upset about? I assume at some point, unfortunately, we'll probably have a Democrat president in the future. They're going to very happily be using the ballroom. They can't burn down everything, can they? Actually, they probably could. You know, it's not a police precinct, it's a ballroom. A lot more to get to. Ahead on The Vince Show.
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0: The sheriff says some of the accused were attending ministry classes at the jail, though he now questions whether faith was their only motivation for showing up. All 11 now face felony charges as the investigation continues.
1: Fox's Matt Murphy. Stocks turning lower. The Dow's down 233. I'm Lisa Brady, Fox News.
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0: This is an hysterical headline. Axios: Obama, U.S. government is much less corrupt than ever before. Thanks, Donald Trump. My guess is that's not what Obama meant to say, but thank you to President Trump for creating the conditions where that could possibly be true. There's less corruption in the federal government these days. Yeah, thanks to the fraud force that J.D. Vance is leading. Thanks to the cleanup operation that President Trump is conducting. Thanks, Obama. Thank you, Donald Trump. Let me go to the phones. I've got Mike calling in Lexington, Kentucky, with a question about AI. Hello, Mike. You're on the Vince Show. Mr. Mike, is he there with me? Mike, he's not there. Mike wanted to know if it's possible to find the truth in a world where AI is proliferating. A smart question, very smart question. The truth is, in a world where AI doesn't exist, you've got to work to find the truth, don't you? I was just going over the way the media constantly manipulate and distort reality beyond recognition, so it requires the rest of us to put in some more effort to find out what the truth is. That's already the case. I actually think that AI has tremendous potential. It's already transpiring to help us get the truth in a world that resists telling it to you very often. Have you noticed that it's actually better? You know, you can often turn to a truth-telling AI. I like Grok. I like what Elon Musk has done with Grok. I'll ask Grok for some research from time to time to help me get to answers. Sometimes it gives me answers I want. Sometimes it gives me answers that I'm disappointed by. But I think it's closer to the truth than, say, what Google produces, candidly. You know, Google spent a couple of years trying to suppress conservative media outlets to prevent conservative news outlets from even appearing in the top results. And that has a distorting effect on a populace who has to make a wise decision with each passing election. So AI, I actually think it has a tremendous potential to help us circumvent the liars and to get to the truth. It's a very powerful thing, the artificial intelligence. It really comes down to the ways in which humans manipulate it. It's the same as true. It's like with guns. You know how the left is always going after guns? We got to control the guns. It's about criminal control, not gun control. It's about how do people use those weapons? Do they use them in a constitutional way? Are they protecting themselves and their families? Are they law-abiding citizens? Or are they the kinds of people who are trying to kill others to break the law? We already have laws against it. I'd be careful before I leap, you know, headlong into censoring AI and stopping it from its development. You do that, you do let China win this fight. You do let the censorship regimes win. You let the people, the bad actors, have control over the conversation. You can't let that happen. In fact, I had a big conversation with our friend Dan Bongino this morning on his excellent show about this. And I was saying, you know, look, AI has tremendous potential to help make humans more efficient, more productive. It really comes down to tech literacy, you know? You have to teach your kids well. Teach your kids to have street smarts when it comes to not only dealing with the people that they encounter, but the technology they encounter as well. This shouldn't be to replace them. It should be to enhance them, to be, you know, used like any tool, just to make things more efficient and to increase productivity. That's what we need to focus on. So is it going to be difficult to sort truth from fiction? Sure, but it always has been. It's always been difficult, which is why it takes a discerning audience like the one that listens to this program continuing to use that street sense to figure out, okay, who's lying to me? Who's telling the truth? And how do I get to the answer? Hell, when you're dealing with AI, just ask AI for its proof. Okay, how'd you arrive at that conclusion? What are the receipts that support that? What links are you relying on? Sometimes it takes a little bit more effort. Put it in. If the truth matters to you, putting in the homework should matter too. We'll see. The good news is it's all derivative of human intelligence anyway, and human art. It's why all the AI art starts to wash together. Like, that doesn't feel like it has any soul. Yeah, because it's derivative. In the end, AI is never going to be novel. Never. That's left to humans. We can handle that. I'll be back with you tomorrow, right here on The Vince Show.
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2: 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You've seen him on Newsmax TV, so yeah, he knows something about controversy. It's The Daily Controversy with Christopher Reed.
3: You're listening to The Daily Controversy on WVNN. We're going to have Magdalene Rose at the bottom of the hour. And next hour, we're going to have Yaffe at 3:30. We got some really interesting stuff to talk about. You guys are absolutely going to love it. It's going to be a hilarious conversation. But before we get to anything about the midterms or gas or about all that stuff that doesn't matter, I want to talk about something that does matter, okay? Something that I care deeply about, and that's right, Tommy Tuberville just informed us that many airline pilots and air traffic controllers are members of the furry community. And I've always suspected this for a long time. I mean, I'm just glad that Senator Tuberville has brought this out and let us know, because we need to deal with this. I don't want people dressed up as dogs or cats or penguins, in charge of air traffic control. I don't trust that. I do like penguins in general. I just don't like people that dress as them. This is a real story, by the way. I'm not making this up. Senator Tommy Tuberville claims many airline pilots, air traffic controllers, are part of the furry community. It says, gender confusion is an extremely serious mental problem that our society better start addressing. I agree with him on that one. Unfortunately, these gender-confused individuals aren't just harming themselves. They're also turning into violent people and hurting other people, the GOP senator said in his 20-minute speech. In 2022, a study found that youth who identify as gender-confused are the highest risk at becoming violently radicalized. That's definitely true. He said, standing beside an easel displaying a poster board featuring the pregnant man emoji, which was weird, which was rolled out by Apple in March of 2022. The website Fur Science defines furries as a community in which most individuals create for themselves an anthropomorphized animal character. I know we have an expert on this, Bugsy. She gave her expert opinion on this earlier this morning, but I'll have to just give mine. And it says these are people who identify and they also wear elaborate costumes called fursuits. And that's real. I honestly had to check that to make sure the New York Post wasn't trying to screw with me. But no, that's true. They wear fursuits or paraphernalia, such as animal ears or tails, or represent themselves as anthropomorphic animals in online communities such as Second Life. Jeez. Tuberville pointed out recent examples of political violence perpetrated by those with ties to the furry community. Charlie Kirk assassin, Tyler Robinson. The investigation, Tyler Robinson, revealed that he was living with a man who was his lover, who is a gender-confused individual, and was going by the pronouns she, her. Tyler himself was involved in furry culture. Thomas Crooks, the lunatic who shot President Trump in Butler, Pennsylvania, was also involved in a transgender furry culture. Okay, he's making some good points here. And by the way, I've said this many times. Look, if people are into weird stuff, It used to be in this country, people would just keep their private lives private, especially if they did weird things, and they would never tell people. Now people tell everyone, and it's a terrible, terrible situation. It says, okay, while there are still a lot of questions surrounding what happened that day in Butler, we do know this young man seemed to be at least somewhat involved in the gender cult. And the New York Post has an amazing picture of furries. I guess they're like fighting each other in this picture. It's a great picture, by the way. I recommend you read the article. The furry subculture has even permeated the U.S. airline industry, Tupperville claimed, noting there is significant overlap between people who are transgender and furries. Yeah, because look, we used to just call these people weirdos. Like when I was growing up, if you had something weird about yourself, everybody got kind of put in that category. I feel like that word's really appropriate here. What's more concerning is that this furry community touts the fact that many, listen to this, that many airline pilots, flight attendants, and air traffic controllers are part of the furry community. Lord help us, quote unquote. It's terrifying when you think about this. When you walk onto a commercial flight, it's possible the pilot flying your plane could have a deranged fetish of dressing up like an animal. You can't make this up. He then called for a reinstatement of mental institutions as a normal part of our society instead of sweeping it under the rug. Otherwise, we're just sitting ducks until the next gender-confused person decides to show up at our churches, our schools, and start committing acts of violence. I'll be honest, if somebody comes in to my church dressed up as a cat or a dog or, I don't know, like some other weird animal, a Marmaduke, we're going to be very aware of that pretty quickly, I'm pretty sure. I'm just going to tell you that. And I appreciate, like, him bringing, like, this is a serious issue in that there are a lot of gender-confused individuals, and those people often need help. But I just don't know how widespread that is among commercial pilots. I mean, a lot of commercial pilots were former military, and I'm going to guess that not a lot of former military guys are into the furry community. I'm sure there's some. There's always going to be some in every demographic. But it just seemed like a bit of a little bit more of maybe a thing that is not like the most pressing issue we need to be worried about in this cycle. Again, I'm one of those people that I've seen that some of these schools, especially in California, the kids will come in dressed as like dogs and cats and they won't interact with the teachers and they'll bark and everything. It's just, and I thought this was all made up, and it's actually not made up. If that's not going to fly in Alabama schools, by the way, that would never be tolerated here. So I'm going to guess that if you have a flight in the Birmingham airport that's based out of Birmingham, right, they're probably, you got a low chance of your pilot or your stewardess being a furry. It just seems like maybe this, I'd like to think in my mind that this probably isn't as big a deal. I think it would be a big deal if these people came to work dressed in furry outfits. And I'm sure if Kamala Harris is president, then they would and they'd feel really comfortable about it. But as far as my pilot, like I want to kind of know my pilot. I want to know that it's a normal dude, right? That's number one. I don't want to, I will be honest, if I was on a long flight and my pilot let everyone know that he was a furry he didn't give like a, hey, this is Mr. So-and-so, we're going to be flying at 35,000 feet. If the dude just started barking, I'll be honest, it would be off-putting. And I know if you were in a plane, you guys would be, it would be disturbing too. As far as the stewardesses, I guess, I'll tell you one thing that bothers me is, like, I see all these pictures from, like, the 1970s and 80s, even 90s, and all the flight attendants were really pretty ladies. Like, they're usually in their, 20s, maybe early 30s, all of very attractive women, and then something happened, and then apparently that's just not the norm anymore. Apparently it is on Qatar Air. Like, the Qatar Airlines, the Arab Airlines still require that the stewardesses be attractive. And I'm pretty sure, I did not check, but I'm going to guess they do not allow people to be furries and be pilots in their countries. I'm going to get them throwing that out there. But air traffic control, I mean, that's, how do we know this? Like, is there like online message boards where there's just a massive amount, hey, I'm an air traffic controller, like on Reddit, And I'm also really big into furry stuff. And, like, do we have evidence of this? I mean, I'm sure Tuberville didn't just make the stuff up. But I just want to see a little bit more. And I also don't understand what it is we can do about it. I guess he's trying to say let's open up more mental asylums, and we definitely need to do that. We talked about that lesbian bar that still has COVID N95 mask 5 years after COVID was over and hasn't seen a COVID case in like 5 months. I mean, those people are insane, obviously. But I just don't know how we're what are we going to do with the pilots? Are we going to ask them, like, hey, how you doing, Jim? I just want to know, are you secretly a furry? Look, I'm a retired attorney. I'm not going to give legal advice. I'm assuming that, I don't know that we can ask those kind of questions, right? Like, if they're not showing up to work dressed as, a Pokemon or whatever, I don't know if Pokemon's a furry. I'm not an expert on this subject, just be honest with you. But I don't know how we're going to figure that one out. So, we will get answers on this crisis of furries. I'm on it. I'm going to find out what's going on. If there's any pilots in the area that are into this furry culture, we're going to find that out. We're going to be doing some investigative journalism. I'll be putting my top person on this that's an expert, and then we'll figure out just how widespread this is. And I'll be honest too. If you're in the air traffic controller, like at the tower, and someone's dressed as like a giant, I don't know, squirrel or something, that's got to be distracting. Okay, I'll be honest with you. That would distract me. And we've had a lot of these near misses recently. So I'm going to go ahead and say this. If there's any places in America that allow you to dress as a furry to work for air traffic controllers, we need to ban that immediately. I would imagine the San Francisco airport probably. That'd be one of them. Maybe a few others I could probably name. Austin, sadly, I would imagine. Austin, Texas. You wouldn't think so, because Texas is really nice, except for that one place. But, this is not... I just like to believe this isn't an issue. And I really hope it's not, because people are nervous enough when they fly. And if we find out that, like, 20% of pilots are actually furries, that's going to stress me out next time I fly. And I don't know if you can, like, whenever you're buying tickets, if you can put, maybe they can have like a box at American Airlines and you can put, I do not want a furry pilot. And maybe you pay a little bit more for that. And that's a way for the airlines to do a little bit better. And maybe there are people that are into that stuff. You know, I can think of a person I know that would probably be into that. And maybe those people could pay a little bit more to have a furry pilot, and then it just kind of a sorting thing, so I don't have to be on a plane with a furry. And my buddy, if he likes that stuff, he can prefer the furry pilot. And maybe that's how we figure this stuff out. But I'm telling you, this is one of those issues that's going to be a big decider in the midterms. A lot of people think it's going to be diesel and gas and the Middle East and all that crap. No, this is it. This is going to be that issue that turns a lot of people our way, because I can tell you right now, a lot of people that are voting Republican are not into this weird stuff, and we are going to find out more about these furries. All right, let's take a quick break. We'll be right back.
0: WV. 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

You're listening to Daily Controversy on WBNN. We're going to have Magdalene Rose up next, and next hour we're going to have Yaffe on. But first, in a story that will surprise none of you, the Somalians were involved in a cheating scandal. Oh my gosh, I can't believe it. You're telling me that the people that invented piracy are cheating in elections? Well, it's not just happening in America and Somalia. It's happening in Sweden. That's right. Why would you let in a massive amount of Somalians to your country? That's got to be the dumbest decision anyone's ever made. That's never, ever, ever made any country better. That's just a fact. Okay, so here, this is insane. A Somalian migrant elected to the Swedish parliament has taken a leave of absence amid an investigation into a potential voter fraud that could swing the results of this month's general election, which saw the left-wing bloc secure a razor-thin majority. Bolstered largely by demographic changes in recent decades, the left-wing coalition led by Social Democrats won a narrow victory over the governing conservative bloc, with 49.6% for the left and 48.5% for the right. The seat allocation in the Riksdag would therefore be 176 seats for four left-wing parties and 173 seats for right-wing parties. However, an investigation of potential voter fraud in Borlänge may upend the narrow margin and shift the balance of power in Stockholm for years to come. While the police investigation is still in its preliminary phases, Mohammed Albadakari Ali, yeah, sounds like a Swedish guy if I've ever heard a name, a Somalian migrant elected in the area for the Socialist Left Party, has taken a leave of absence while denying any involvement in voter fraud. I could almost guarantee you that there was voter fraud. Almost, of course. It's alleged now. According to Swedish public broadcaster SVT, Somali native Abdakari Ali was denied Swedish citizenship in late 2024 over his substantial debts, but was ultimately granted a passport after the Swedish Migration Board reversed the decision in February of that year. Swedish broadcaster TV4 reported that Ali had previously lived in the same residence with two brothers involved in a Stockholm criminal gang, one of whom was recently imprisoned for attempted murder. Oh yeah, the Somalians are just wonderful people. Just always make the country they're in better. While Ali was living in the apartment, it was raided by police on multiple occasions, resulting in a conviction of one of the brothers for storing illicit drugs in the flat. The Somalian migrant was previously accused of a crime, but had not been convicted of any offense other than a speeding ticket. A police source told TV4 both brothers were highly active in the gang environment during the time that Mohammed Abdakar Ali was living with them. The current investigation to alleged voter fraud reportedly focused on the election in the municipality of Borlänge in Dalarna County. The case reportedly centers on Ali and fellow left party candidate Ahmad Abbas Omar. SVT reported that police operations tracked vehicles allegedly illegally transporting voters, ballots purportedly being distributed with non-left candidates already having been crossed out, and even cash being handed out with ballots to voters. So these Somalians were allegedly crossing out the right-wing candidates because they think the Somalians in the area are too dumb to figure out, like, hey, vote for these guys. And they were paying them cash literally in front of the polling place, which, you know, the one thing I'll say about Somalians, these guys are brazen. And I admire the brazenness. You know, if you're going to cheat, this is how you cheat. You just go up there and you do it. Problem is, you're going to get caught. Despite taking a leave of absence amidst the investigation, Ali denied wrongdoing, saying, "It is completely wrong. I have not done it. I know the law. I've been trusted in every district in Dalarna. It's not something that I can do. Such a serious crime against Swedish law." The guy, okay, he's definitely allegedly guilty. Nevertheless, the investigation could have major political ramifications, as it could potentially pave the way for a rerun of the election in Dalarna, where the left-wing bloc won 6 seats in the Riksdag and the right-wing bloc won 5. Which is 3 seats separating the two blocks in national parliament, a different outcome for the 11th seat in Dalarna could potentially shift the balance of power back to Prime Minister Kristersson's conservative coalition. The Election Review Board, which would have to call for a rerun within 3 months of the original election, said on Tuesday it's too likely, it's too early for them to determine what they're going to do. This is what, like, every left-wing party from Democrats to Labor to whatever's going on in Sweden cheats in elections. Every single one
All of them do it. That's why you think they're bringing in third worlders because they're enriching the culture. Like, okay, we know that's not true. They are not enriching the culture in Sweden. The numbers tell us that the majority of people from the third world are on welfare. They are often 20 times more likely to commit violent crimes, drug trafficking, human trafficking, child trafficking. And I've given you the numbers a million times. I'm not going to do it again. But of course, like, if you think about it, the same people that come from countries like Somalia, I've said this many times, did you know rape was not a criminal offense until a few years ago? That's right. And Somalia's been a country for a long time. So the old days, if somebody committed a rape, the penalty was like private arbitration. Like, you had to give them some goats or something. That was literally it. I'm not even making it up. And so finally they made it a criminal offense. But remember, most of the Somalians that are there have been there for a while, and they were there before this actually became a criminal offense. And so the people that are willing to steal from the government, commit massive fraud, do you think they're not willing to cheat in elections? Of course they are. They are. Like, every demographic in the Democratic Party is willing to cheat in elections. They are. Think about it. For them, politics is their religion. Like, they see Republicans, especially Trump, as like Hitler. And from their perspective, like, if they really believe Trump is Hitler, then it would be immoral for them not to cheat in elections because they're trying to save the country. Anything would be worth it to stop the country from Hitler governing. So this is happening everywhere. It's sad, but I mean, come on. We knew this was going on. This is why you don't ever let third worlders in. But it's also why you have to be really good about making sure the left never takes over the education system. Because once they take the education system, then they're going to win over just enough people to where they can form coalitions. And then the coalitions, like, once they come into power, like in Sweden, they're going to bring in all kinds of third worlders. And, you know, so Sweden had a relatively, I wouldn't say conservative, but at least they were much more strict when it come to bringing in these third world immigrants. And now if there aren't new elections held and these people are allowed to stay in office, it's going to destroy Sweden. And Sweden's a beautiful country. It's sad. It's amazing, but that these people were allowed to come into that country to begin with, but oh well. All right, we're going to take a quick break, and we're going to have Magdalene on in just a second.

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1: Carmen Roberts. Dozens of diplomats walked out at the start of the speech by Israeli Prime Minister Netanyahu at the UN General Assembly meeting today in Manhattan.
2: If there are any other moral cowards who haven't yet left this hall, please do so now. Thank you very much.
1: Netanyahu says years ago he vowed to prevent Iran from developing a nuclear bomb, and destroying his nuclear facilities was hard, but it was the easiest decision he ever made as prime minister. President Trump says he had a great meeting at the White House with China's President Xi after the president greeted him with great fanfare.
3: President Xi and I have forged a friendship, a truly great friendship, actually, built on mutual respect and the vital interests of our people.
1: The two will discuss tariffs, trade, the Iran war, and AI. 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

0: You're listening to Daily Controversy, your source for the most important political, cultural, and sports news that you'll find. We have Magdalene Rose on the line. We had a lot to talk about. I want to talk about a very serious charge against Clavicular. He's the looks maxer. What does this mean? But first, I don't know if you have heard this, but Senator Tommy Tuberville has just broken a widespread conspiracy. And I know this might shock you, Magdalene, but apparently the airline industry is infiltrated with a massive amount of furries. He went on the Senate floor and said airline pilots, TSA agents, air traffic controllers, even stewardesses or flight attendants, there is a large amount of furries, and we need to be aware of this. And I want to get your thoughts on that, because this was shocking to me this morning, and I just want to get your thoughts about our friendly skies being taken over by the furries.
1: Because I have an acquaintance who was a friend until they became a woke lunatic who is in fact a furry and applied to be a TSA agent.
0: Really? So he's telling the truth.
1: I do. He's telling the truth. And when I saw it, I was like, oh my gosh, that's true. And I thought back to when this person was applying, and he kept saying over and over, yeah, there's like a good community there. You know, it's like very much my people. It's true. Can't speak on the pilots, but I will tell you, TSA agents, and this was in a conservative state, so TSA agents, definitely furry people.
0: All right. So all you people that were making fun of Tommy Tuberville for this, including my producer, true. Kelsey, this is apparently true. It's true. The furries are taking over. And that, geez. Okay. Well, he wants to open up more asylums so we can put them there. I really think the better option really for me is why don't we just work a deal out with Canada? Like, we'll take off all the tariffs. Like, we're going to do free trade completely, but we're going to send them our furries. And I mean, they can send us their conservatives. You know, they don't want the conservatives. Apparently, we need to get rid of the furries, according to Tuberville, at least in the airline industry. Seems like a good trade. I don't know if when he's governor, if he can do that. Maybe we need to get Trump on this. But, you know, it doesn't surprise me. I mean, I worked for the federal government when I was in D.C., really for the Republican Party. But I was, you know, I worked for, well, I didn't work for the party director. I worked for the House Republican whip. And there are some pretty weird people in government. And it doesn't surprise me that bureaucrats are weird. And it's also almost impossible to ever get fired if you work for the federal government. So, yeah, maybe that's a thing. Explains why everyone finds TSA agents so weird and off-putting. But all right, so okay. Well, I'm glad we got to the bottom of that. Well, getting back to the other story of the day. Now, many of my audience may not know about this guy, but he's very popular among Gen Z. He's been on 60 Minutes. He's kind of everywhere. And it says, looks maxing influencer accused of sexually assaulting a teen with the grandma downstairs. The Daily Wire has obtained charging documents accusing 20-year-old internet personality Braden Peters, known to millions online of followers as Clavicular, of drugging and sexually assaulting a minor inside his family's Massachusetts home. The charges filed in a Cape Cod courthouse on September 8th stem from an alleged incident last year that could land the provocative streamer who popularized the viral phrase looks maxing behind bars for a long time. On June 4th, Chatham Police Department Officer Jordan Gaglieder documented a sexual assault allegation involving an unnamed 17-year-old girl represented by attorney Jonathan Schwartz. In her interview with law enforcement, she said she had exchanged messages with Peters on Instagram before he offered to pay her to appear on one of his streams, which critics say have tapped into insecurities of young men and teenage boys to build a larger-than-life digital audience. Peters allegedly framed her appearance on his streams as an opportunity to boost her social media presence. It arranged an Uber for the minor to his family home in Chatham. She arrived at the residence around 5 p.m. May 23rd, 2025, and greeted Peters. The then 19-year-old allegedly led the girl upstairs to his bedroom where he was live-streaming, according to the account. Peters was aware of her age, but instructed her to lie about it on camera. Shortly afterwards, the two began drinking alcohol, which was she identified as of vodka. She stated that she no longer felt she had this awkward feeling, and apparently there was just a sexual assault that went on. I'm not going to read the details of it. It's very disturbing. I want to get your thoughts on this because there's, like, we were talking about the furries, but looks maxing is also another weird thing where this guy's literally taken, was it hammers to his face, and he's gotten all kinds of surgeries. Mm-hmm. He was also arrested in Florida for, I guess, shooting at an alligator. There seems to be several subcultures that we need to be concerned of. Looks maxing may not be like as bad as, say, like furries or like the trans stuff. Still, it's concerning. It doesn't really surprise me that this guy is a complete weirdo. And these are all allegations. He'll have his time till, you know, obviously he's not guilty until he's proven guilty in a court of law. So I'm not saying he is or isn't guilty, but just on your thoughts alone, it does seem that these subcultures are just being filled up with weirdos and degenerates. And so, the greater point that Tarbell's making is maybe something we should take to heart. I guess this is something we should address as a society. What are your thoughts? Because, this guy's more your generation. Mm-hmm. What are your thoughts on all this?
1: Anybody surprised by clavicular descending into this has simply not been paying attention. He's a loser. And, you know, Nick Fuentes is a loser. We all know that. But Nick Fuentes is the type of loser where, like, he never leaves his basement. So his loserdom is kind of contained from the real world. Clavicular is never in the basement. He flies all around the world. And when I saw Republicans, grown men, associating with him and people platforming him, I thought to myself, you really just do not get it. Of course he's a degenerate. He's going to remain a degenerate. And that's something that Republicans who aligned themselves with him are going to have to deal with. You know, Nick Fuentes was very much against clavicular. And I'll say this for Nick Fuentes. He always knows about the other bad people. Like, if you want to know if someone's bad, you should check with Nick Fuentes because it's likely he'll hate them. For example, Nick Fuentes hates Candace Owens.
0: Yeah, he's not a big fan of Tucker either. It doesn't surprise me. Nick Fuentes is a terrible guy as well, but that's another thing about him. He's a terrible guy, and he knows all the other terrible people because he knows how to spot them. But like you're saying, he doesn't leave his basement, so he's not going to get any of these charges because he never goes out anywhere. So he's just going to say just ridiculous anti-Semitic nonsense. Clavicular is all about, you know, going through a significant amount of pain in order to look better. And look, I get plastic surgery, you know, I'm not recommending that, but I get it. You know, people, they get older, they want to maintain their youth a little bit, or maybe, I mean, some people get in car accidents and then it's actually really necessary for a lot of different reasons. I don't have a problem necessarily with that in every circumstance, certainly. But when these people that are willing to, like, risk serious bodily injury to just, I guess, look better for social media, I mean, I don't know as far as who might have platformed him. Nobody I listen to platformed him, and maybe that's because I don't listen to nut jobs. But it wouldn't surprise me that some of them did. And look, if someone's going to interview him with, like, in a serious interview, where you're asking probing questions and it's not like a, you know, it's not fluff, you know, that I wouldn't even have a problem with that. I have a problem when people bring guys like that on and they're not willing to ask hard questions. I think that's the real issue. And as far as, like, getting into these fads, I don't know that looks maxing is, I don't know that, I mean, I would say maybe this is a fad that's not necessarily political. I think this is a fad that's more about narcissism, and of course that's going to be more on the left than the right, but I do think it's, I mean, it, I don't think this is, I don't think there's as many men that are into this. I think this is much more of a, this is more rare. I would think that women would be more on the looks max. I guess they just call it something else, right? Like I assume it would just, you know, like surgeries, those kind of things. I think it's weird because if you're 20 years old and you're a guy, if you want to look better, you can go run. You can go to the gym, right? Like there's, you don't have to beat your face in with a hammer. So is this guy more of like people watch him because people like to watch train wrecks, or like some people like to watch NASCAR for the wrecks? Is that Is that sort of his audience, or a lot of people actually into this sort of way of life?
1: No, people are into him. People are into him because he floated this idea that he's like the next step in human evolution, as insane as that sounds, and that he had unlocked the code on how to do all of that. And so I think that people did take him seriously, but you know, it's interesting. Like, I imagine you listen to a lot of conservatives who are also like practicing Christians. He didn't go on those shows. He went on the shows of like the woke right, Megyn Kelly, people who are just political. The more like Bible believing area of conservatism didn't platform him.
0: Yeah, there's a reason my type of conservatives didn't platform, because we all saw him as a nut job. Like, I just don't know that he would be interesting to talk to. Like, the only reason I could see one of the people that I listen to in platforming is the story of how he got arrested for shooting at a crocodile. I would be interested in that. That sounded kind of cool. But as far as the other stuff, it seems like this guy's got serious problems. And just like Tuberville was saying, there are a lot of people that have serious mental issues. Now, the sad thing is most psychiatrists are also, I mean, there's a lot of crazy people in that field, let's just be honest. So I don't know if they're going to get much help going to them. But I do think some people, if they're just not able to function in society, they do need to be in a mental institution. And maybe that's what this guy needs. But whether it's a mental institution or a jail, it looks like he's going to have some trouble coming up. And if he's guilty of this, then I hope they put him away for the rest of his life. All right, let's take a quick break. We'll be right back.
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0: You're listening to Daily Controversy on WVNN. Got Magdalene Rose on the line. We're going to have Yaffe at the bottom of next hour. But first, this is a story from Jacob Wheeler. Mary Peltola, the Alaska Democrat Senate nominee, called members of her own staff something that rhymes with maggots, and I can't say on the air, but it is a derogatory name for gay individuals, and wished that a female Planned Parenthood leader would die from a botched abortion. Jeez, this lady's nuts. When Planned Parenthood lobbied hard for Peltola to vote against the 2024 defense bill that included anti-abortion measures, which basically is like the military is not paying for abortion, the then House Democrat unloaded on one of the organization's regional leaders. I hope Planned Parenthood knows that if we don't win, it's more their loss than ours. She said, blank those B words. She wrote in a text message to her staff. She also allegedly wished death upon a woman on the board of a local Planned Parenthood chapter, writing, I hope she dies of a botched abortion. In a text message, the outlet spoke with nine former Peltola staff members and more than 20 others in her political circle, revealing a rocky Senate campaign marked by bitter infighting and led by a candidate whose grief has sometimes made it difficult for Peltola to contain her emotions. One particular contentious episode allegedly erupted in the House in February 24, according to the Times. Peltola, unable to find a memo for a meeting, shoved a male employee in the chest with one hand, causing him to stumble backwards. The aide left Peltola's team soon afterwards. The Alaska Democrat is running to unseat Republican Senator Dan Sullivan, allegedly referred to members of her own staff as a gay slur. The campaign denied that she ever used that, but apparently most of her stuff was in text messages. There's a lot of stuff on this. I want to get your thoughts, though, Magdalene. This sounds weird because I wonder if she's leaking this stuff because maybe it makes her seem like more palatable to conservatives, but I don't know. It might make her seem unsteady. And also, if this comes out to the left-wing base, I mean, they're pretty motivated, but I mean, they're pretty big on the gay issue. What's going on here? Because either this is, she's leaking this directly as like a risky move to maybe get more like, I don't know, independents to vote for, or this is not something she wants out, but I can't figure this out. What are your thoughts?
1: It reminds me of the Amy Klobuchar situation where we found out she was basically a nightmare to work for. I mean, is anybody really surprised that people who never accomplish anything but are vicious towards everybody are then nightmares to work with? And this is why when I see things about like term limits, I'm kind of two minds about term limits because sometimes they're really helpful. But then you look at somebody like Chuck Grassley, who seems fine, who's, you know, not in dereliction of his duties, who gets everything done. And I kind of feel like term limits sometimes hurt Republicans way less than they hurt Democrats. Because Republicans tend to be more learned, they tend to get more conservative as they get older. And I feel like that would hurt us. I mean, also having lived in Virginia and seen, you know, the horrible term limiting of the great Governor Glenn Youngkin, like, and I just think it's frustrating. So, like in Florida, for example, we're supposed to give up Ron DeSantis because of term limits. And I get them in principle, but when we have crazy people like this, like why should we not then be able to keep our good people?
0: I mean, that's a good point. Is this just like, are women just harder to work with? I mean, the data all says that women would prefer to work with men by 2-1. Men would prefer to work with men by about 3-1. So you think maybe it's just like women in these positions, maybe they're trying to overcompensate because they want to seem like they're tough and like they do it in a way that's, it's not masculine, but it's like, it comes off as crazy. I mean, what are your thoughts on that?
1: My theory is that most women, at least in Democrat politics, actually wanted to be actresses or like theater kids or singers and got into politics to satisfy that need for attention. I've always thought that. There's a lot of that in the conservative world. Don't get me wrong, like Lauren Boebert, for example. But there's a lot of that in the Democrat world, and they're more inclined towards the arts. So I don't necessarily think it's the difficulty, because there are some women in the Democrat world who I'm sure are very nice. I think it's that we have got to stop in American politics recruiting people who secretly wanted to be on Broadway, because that desire never goes away for them.
0: Yeah, I mean, I was in D.C., and I remember people said it was Hollywood for ugly people, and There were some attractive people there, but it wasn't a lot of them. I'll tell you that right now. It's not like when I lived in Florida. That was very, very different. So I think you're probably right. I also think this, but do you think this is going to help her or hurt her? That's my question, because
1: I think it'll hurt her. I do.
0: Yeah, I don't really think Alaska is going to go for the Democrats, because people are like, high gas prices. Well, one of the biggest industries in Alaska is energy. So Alaska and Texas are making a killing. Their economies are doing great because of high gas prices. And the rest of the country, it hurts the consumer. It hurts the consumer everywhere. But people don't understand that when gas prices are high and the number one industry in your state is energy, people are making a lot of money. There's new investments. There's tons of new jobs. People are getting pay raises left and right. So I'm just curious. Do you think that might be the reason that Tallarico, even though I know like he's doing like some polls are coming out. I think Alaska and Texas are going to go Republican. I just don't see that happening. But what do you think?
1: I think that it's going to go Republican. You know, Tallarico, I think he's in a weird position of Democrats need a big win. Like things might be trending towards them, but they haven't had a wow win in a while. They haven't flipped anything. It's not been particularly impressive. They're kind of succeeding just because it's their year to succeed. Like 2022, when they won, when none of us expected them to win, that was a wow moment for them. But that was also because Roe v. Wade had been overturned and Republican pollsters were not necessarily understanding how angry women were about that. So I think Tallarico is doing the best he can. It seems like he's kind of learned some of the lessons of Beto O'Rourke's multiple failed runs for everything. And he's kind of clued in that he has to recalibrate a bit. And I think that would be something that is helpful for him, but I just don't see Texas flipping. I certainly don't see Alaska flipping. And once again, I don't know why Democrats wouldn't like simply focus more on the Midwest, where they have much more traction. It's this obsession with Texas and it drains their coffers every time, but I'm perfectly fine with that.
0: Yeah, I mean, I think you're right. I really hope that the Democrats, I mean, I hope they don't do well in the House or the Senate. I see these polls, and one of the things I think is I remember 2022, and you mentioned it. Everyone's like, "There's going to be a red wave," but part of it was a lot of women came out because of Roe v. Wade. I'm sure that factored in. Part of it was when people vote for a president, sometimes they don't like, even if they have problems with him or they don't like everything he's doing, they're not. I don't know. 2 years is enough time for them to say, "I'm voting the other way." So I think there's some hesitancy. I also don't know that the polls will capture that. I mean, we'll find out, we're going to find out because, you know, diesel prices are high, gas prices are high, but then you have a GDP that's, 5%, there's a lot more jobs coming on board. It's really hard to kind of read it. We're just in such a divided time. So it could be Democrats do really well. It could be that Republicans are able to, win in a squeaker. Who knows? For me, it's just really difficult to figure out what's going to happen. But let's take a quick break and we'll be right back.

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2: 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Four Republicans joining most Democrats voting for the resolution. A mixed finish on Wall Street. The Dow down 161. 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
2: The former director of sports medicine at North Carolina State University is arrested on sex crimes charges.
7: Robert Michael Murphy Jr. was arrested in Florida, considered an out-of-state fugitive, and was initially detained in Marion County. He's expected to be extradited back to North Carolina, where he is charged with 23 counts of sexual battery and 9 counts of felony sexual contact. He's accused of improperly touching male athletes during massages and violating their privacy during collection of urine samples for drug testing. One athlete at NC State filed a lawsuit 4 years ago against Murphy, and this year other former male athletes joined that claim, but it was dismissed due to a lapse in the statute of limitations. Murphy resigned in 2022 after that initial suit was filed. Jessica Rosenthal, Fox News.
2: New York is suing a prediction market operator, accusing the platform of violating state law.
8: State Attorney General Letitia James said in her filing, Polymarket is running an illegal gambling operation in New York. The lawsuit says while Polymarket does qualify legally as gambling, it has not applied for a license from the New York State Gaming Commission and is skirting having to pay taxes as casinos in the state must. James adds, being unlicensed allows Polymarket to reach people younger than the legal gambling age, 21, exposing them to financial risk. Polymarket's chief legal officer, Neil Kumar, said in a statement, it does protect consumers. And the platform is disappointed New York chose to sue.
2: Fox's Gernot Scott. This follows a recent New York lawsuit against Polymarket competitor Kalshi, which has argued in part that its trades are not sports betting. Recapping stocks, a mixed finish in the end after a mostly down day, the Dow dropping 161 points, the S&P down about 2, but the Nasdaq up 3 points. I'm Lisa Brady, Fox News.
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1: 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You've seen him on Newsmax TV, so yeah, he knows something about controversy. It's The Daily Controversy with Christopher Reed.
2: You're listening to The Daily Controversy, and it's the week everybody gives their speeches at the UN. Trump gave his, the Iranians gave theirs, but there was one special speech given by Javier Milei. He's Argentinian, he's a free market guy, great, by the way. He says the UN is as useless as it is arrogant, and they are parasitic. And that was probably the nicest things he said. Wednesday marked the third time President Milei will have spoken before the UN General Assembly after taking office in 2023, as well as the third time he has condemned the organization. Milei organized his new condemnation of the United Nations into three separate categories: what the UN should have done but did not, what they shouldn't have done but did anyway, and comments on the United Nations stance on the advance of artificial intelligence. President Milei also condemned the Islamic regime of Iran over its attacks against Israel, emphasizing that Argentina is still demanding justice over the two terrorist attacks the country suffered in the 90s. The Argentinian president expanded on the first area of criticism of the UN by stating that the organization, which originally established under the declarations that all human beings are born free and equal, in dignity with rights, Milei affirmed that those are noble words whose spirit I affirm. However, it is time to recognize that this sacred covenant has been broken. Milei denounced the United Nations as useless, run by parasitic, arrogant, I can't say that word, disguised as well-meaning bureaucrats. He said they always vote against Israel and everything, but they let the radical Islamists get away with basically murder. President Milei further emphasized his condemnation of the United Nations by accusing it of looking the other way when it comes to Argentinian regional territory, a dispute with the United Kingdom that's nearly 200 years old, which I don't really care about that part. I just want to get your thoughts on this because, you know, we still pay a lot of money for the United Kingdom. I'm sorry, for the United Nations. A lot of people feel like it's a waste of money. I kind of agree with that. They don't really do anything. I can't think of anything that any war they've stopped or like they've bungled everything that they've got their hands on. Everybody at the UN is pretty much corrupt. So maybe there's a reason to have like a sounding board with other nations. But I mean, in the age of like, you know, everything's digital, we can call people, you can text. I mean, what purpose does the UN really serve anymore? What are your thoughts on that?
3: I don't think the UN really serves any purpose. I mean, like you said, they kind of mess up everything they're involved in. I mean, they didn't even stay to hear Netanyahu speak today. And this is my issue. Isn't the whole point of the UN to literally hear people talk? And they bailed on him in a show of defiance. Defying what? He doesn't care. He brought a beeper with him to mock what happened when they blew up Hamas operatives with beepers. Like, this is the level he's operating at. So you won't even sit there and listen. I mean, the UN is completely useless. And this is something even Obama mentioned, was that it was useless. Obama had frustrations because he felt that the UN occupied a lot of the State Department's time and nothing happened from it. I mean, this is something he mentioned repeatedly. I think Trump thinks very little of the UN, and I don't think he should think much of it. To me, NATO is more consequential, but even that does not necessarily impact America as much as people would like it to.
2: NATO's good for the European countries, and the NATO countries that are doing great and are big allies are the Eastern Bloc countries. They're very pro-American, very nice to us. The Western countries, they don't really pull their weight, and they're doing a little better now, but I mean, I think a lot of that is overblown. So is it just time to say, like, I mean, we spend about, what is it, 30, or we pay for about 30, 40% of the UN's, the general fund, and China barely pays anything, and they're the second wealthiest country on earth. Is it, do you think maybe Trump should just say, look, we're willing to pay a reasonable amount, but it can't be that all these countries that are also wealthy are paying nothing and we're paying everything. And it's not that we don't have the money, we do. It's just like, what do we really get from having the United Nations in New York? I mean, people hate the diplomats. They've clogged traffic. They can't be charged with crimes no matter what they do. I mean, it's just time for Trump maybe to say, like, this experiment failed. Thanks, but no thanks. You guys can have this, and you know, they can just leave it. It's what's in it's in Brussels. There's another one in Brussels people can go to. I just don't know that it benefits us to have one in New York anymore. What are your thoughts?
3: No, it doesn't benefit us. And like you said, it does clog up traffic. It's a problem. And, you know, Trump is famous for saying, we pay for this. You do nothing for us. And this is one of the greatest things about Donald Trump. Like when he said to Angela Merkel in Germany, literally, we pay for everything involving your gas line. And she was shocked during his first administration. And he turned to Macron. And he was like, is that not true? And Macron was like, well, no, that is true. And he turned, I think it was to Theresa May then, or whoever the prime minister of the moment was in the UK, and they affirmed it as well. And this is one of the things Trump does really well. He points out what we pay everything for, and he says we get nothing out of it. If we're going to pay for the UN, let's have some practical things we get, whether that's more speaking time, you know, foreign leaders stop trashing us, just literally anything.
2: Yeah, I just don't. If you look at what they've done in the last 30 years, I can't name a single accomplishment other than wasting money. They didn't hold anybody in check. The Rwandan genocide, they were like, the whole point was that they're supposed to stop genocide, and they did nothing about that. It does seem like most Americans also just don't care. I feel like these people just, maybe it's a cool gig if you're a diplomat, because you get paid, like you're in New York and you have endless funds, and You can't get arrested, which is kind of cool. Like that's nice to, you can basically do anything. Now we can kick you out of the country and give you 24 hours notice. So, I mean, if you screw around, we'll kick you out. And we have done that many times. So there is some accountability, but I think these speeches and, you know, all these protests, I saw these protests against, Bibi Netanyahu. Netanyahu is a really great prime minister for Israel. But, like, what are these people even protesting? Like, I mean, Israel's this 12 million people. It's not that big of a country. It does have a pretty large, like, it's strong militarily, but that's because, you know, they're constantly under threat. So, to me, it just seems like there's a week a year where everyone does their dumb speeches. Trump does a really good speech. I love seeing the speech because he's blasting these dirty globalists, and it's amazing. But I really think that with every organization that needs to justify its existence from time to time, it's kind of like Harvard. Harvard trained and equipped some of the best and brightest minds in American history. But Harvard over the last 20 years has been garbage. I mean, they went full DEI. They got rid of standards. The people graduating don't want to work. They're lazy. Not all of them, but many of them. It used to mean like you got a guaranteed job, and I know a lot of employers that say I would never hire someone from there. And I think the UN's kind of the same thing. It was a prestigious organization, and like Harvard, it served no purpose. And like everyone used to know who the Secretary General of the UN was. Like when I was a kid, it was Kofi Annan, and he was like, people knew who he was. He was a big deal. He had power. I don't even know who I do this for a living. I don't even know the name of the guy who's leading the UN right now. Maybe you do. But it used to be something where that was like a really cool gig. It has not been that way for a long time. Do you think that, I don't think the Democrats would do this, but don't you think the Republicans, if they had the votes, would just decide like we no longer want to have it here? I mean, maybe that's something Trump can, maybe that's something J.D. Vance or Rubio could run on, saying this doesn't serve America's interest. They spend more time going after Israel than China or like North Korea. it's, and the fact that every country has an equal vote is completely insane. Like, that's not the way it should be. We pay, if we pay for 30% of it, we should get 30% of the votes. We shouldn't have the same amount of votes as Somalia. What are your thoughts on that?
3: No, we shouldn't. It's ridiculous. And there's no power in the UN. Like, what is the point of the UN? There's nothing that we get out of it. So when we see this over and over again, like, oh, the UN's mad at Donald Trump, you know what, then stop coming to the UN. If you want to really protest, but they won't. They won't because it's like nerd prom. Like, it is that sense of it. These are people who love the pomp and circumstance, and Trump does do pomp and circumstance really well. And he's got the president of China here right now. Personally, I would think that the UN would be very interested in that. And they'd be very interested in, you know, Trump and President Xi having a good relationship or figuring that out. Like, that's real diplomacy. Xi brought his wife. He doesn't typically bring his wife on foreign visits. Like, they're really putting their best foot forward in a relationship here. So I would think the UN would care more about that than being nasty to Netanyahu every 5 minutes.
2: Yeah, I agree. Let's get rid of it. There's no point. If the other countries want to have the UN, great. But we're America. We can do what we want. If we want to make deals, we can make deals. We're the most powerful nation that ever existed. So the idea that we need the UN is laughable. And I think most people listening would agree with us. All right, let's take a quick break. We got more coming up.
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0: You're listening to Daily Controversy on WBNN. We got Maglin Rose. Next, we're going to have Yaffe to talk about some really interesting stuff. But first, this is one of the dumbest rulings ever by a federal judge. President Donald Trump has been ordered to restore White House access for journalists from CNN, MS Now, and Politico, with a federal judge ruling early Thursday that the three media outlets must be immediately granted permission, which is insane because the president doesn't have to talk to these journalists, and he still doesn't. They can grant him permission to their desk and then just not answer their questions, what I assume he's going to do. U.S. District Judge Tim Kelly, who's terrible, issued his directive in a lawsuit that the news organizations collectively filed contesting the Republican president's announcement Friday that forbade them from access to the White House. Media outlets shouldn't be able to constantly write or report fiction and lies, totally agree, when they're covering the President of the United States, the Trump administration, the United States of America, other fake news media outlets to follow. For their part, the outlets despaired that the ban was a blatant First Amendment violation, which it's not, because it had nothing to do with restricting what the press can say or can't say, just simply saying, we don't want to answer your questions, and the president doesn't have to. The president runs for office every 4 years. And the American people elect him, and if the press wants to write negative stuff, which is what they all did, and he still wins, then he obviously doesn't need them, so I don't really understand this. This is really interesting, too, because it just came out that the attorney generals that were blocking the merger between Paramount and Warner Brothers, and Warner Brothers owns CNN, is going to go through, which means that Larry Ellison, who is a conservative, is going to be in charge of CNN, and he has already said he's going to make it a fair media organization, meaning they're going to hire a bunch of conservatives. They'll still have people on the left, and they'll also do straight news. And CNN's freaking out, so CNN may feel like they're getting a reprieve, but CNN's about to get reorganized, and they're going to be turned into like a News Nation kind of does that thing. I think News Nation's pretty reasonable down the center. And that's what Ellison wants because CNN's ratings are horrible. 97% of their articles on Trump are negative, which is ridiculous because most of their articles on Biden were wonderful. And I just want your thoughts on this because, CNN, MS Now, they're getting a reprieve, but CNN's about to be under new management. So I'm curious to get your thoughts on what's about to happen there.
1: Well, I think CNN is about to realize that, the media reshuffle will not exclude them. And it's interesting because Barry Weiss took over at CBS. Everyone was mad about it. And they were like, this is like ridiculous. She's not done a bad job. Like viewership is up. People are paying attention. And I think the reason for that is because she does a thing called goes to work every day. And even if you disagree with her points, she's still going to work every day. And this was something people have talked about a little bit, this like gap in actual work ethic within newsrooms. I think CNN should have its butt kicked a little bit. And the people there should have to go find interesting stories and not just rely on Trump hate to get people to tune in.
0: Oh, I completely agree with you. And I think this judge's ruling is ridiculous. Freedom of the press is not freedom of, like, the president has to give media organizations access. Biden cut press credentials from 400 different media organizations that were mostly on the right and just basically gave access to legacy media, didn't give as much access to Fox News. Obama did the same thing. And I think Trump makes a fair point. It's like, okay, well, look, you guys, those organizations too have been sued many times. They've had to do massive settlements. And look, they're not putting out really good journalism. I mean, I will give MS Now this. MS Now doesn't pretend to be a objective news center. They're pretty openly left, and that's so I have more respect for them because everybody knows where they're coming from. CNN. They're fake. They're pretending like it, but they're soon about to be actually down the middle. And I'm curious, what do you think is going to happen up to CNN? I assume they'll probably get better numbers if they actually were to play this, somewhat straight.
1: Yeah, I think they will. CNN has great production quality. And no matter what Fox News does, it's not as good in production quality as CNN. Like, it feels like news, whereas Fox News sometimes feels like commentary, even when news is on. So they have great production quality. They have good editors. They put together great documentaries. CNN documentaries are some of the best, there are. Their series on the decades, like the 1960s, 50s, all of them, it's fantastic. I mean, it's really high quality. If CNN would just report basically just slanted left instead of overtly left, they'd be the number one news agency in the world. And I think that's been a frustration of some higher ups there who know that. And no matter what they do, like the reporters keep leaning lefter and lefter. I mean, firing Don Lemon was a good thing because he was really holding the organization back from being perceived as real news.
0: Yeah, I think you make a really good point. I think they're trying to hiring Scott Jennings is a good point. I mean, but they still have a lot of dead weight there. That's like just not getting the numbers. I think that some major changes would probably do them good. That would actually be bad for. I mean, Fox would have to compete more because Fox is just destroying all the other ones. And I think that'd be better for America to have CNN actually try to be even if they were a center left, that would be better. But also be better for the 2028 elections to have CNN, which is the most trusted name in news, if they actually had people on the right, in the center, on the left, and they've tried to present like what you're saying, and having good production quality. I mean, that's something we appreciate. Sometimes a lot of other people may not see it, you know, to the extent that we do. So I think that's good. I find it interesting that all these Democrat AGs decided to stop the blocking because it came out that Mark Ruffalo was, in conversations with California, the AG of California, and he was using very anti-Semitic language, and it seemed like his problem with Paramount was that it was going to be run by Jews. And it was funny because that was all going to come out in, you know, lawsuits and different things. And I think that it was more about a face-saving thing because, I mean, California would have lost it anyway, but they could have blocked it for a while. Now they can't block it. And really, when you look at it, it's funny. Mark Ruffalo, if he wouldn't have been so openly anti-Semitic and saying all these horrible, terrible things, they probably could have blocked it for another year or so. But now it looks like they're not going to be able to. So is this, I mean, I guess it kind of gets the veil back behind the Democratic Party. These people really hate, well, they hate America, they hate Christians, but they really hate Jews. What are your thoughts?
1: Well, yeah, I mean, they loathe them. And it's so strange, it's like, why? And this is what I always say to people, why do you hate Jews? And they'll be like, they control the world. And I'm like, if you think the Jews control the world, well, it's not going well for them, is it? Like, it's really, really not going well. And it's not getting better for them. Like, I often think about this. If you are a young, let's say conservative, but not Orthodox Jew right now, and you have a young family, you probably are very concerned about your husband wearing a yarmulke. Like, you're probably very concerned about looking like a Jew because you could be attacked, especially if you live in a city. And this is the truth of it. Jews have been leaving Europe again, very much like the 40s, because they're uncomfortable, not this time because of Nazis, but because of Muslims who are attacking them. I mean, especially in the UK, not Poland, not Austria, actually not the countries where they originally had the biggest conflict in World War II, but the countries they were previously safe in, like France or England. I mean, I just don't understand what the Jews did that was so bad. I think people forget, as we're getting to the anniversary of October 7th, There was a mass murder of them, and the Jews have learned what happens when there's a mass murder. I see a people that are uncompromising in their own survival, and I don't hate them for that. I get it.
0: Yeah, completely agree. All right. Thank you so much, Magdalene. We're going to bring in Yaffe in just a second.

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1: Fox News, I'm John Saucier. Israeli Prime Minister Benjamin Netanyahu, addressing the UN General Assembly today, vowed to continue standing against Iran.
2: We will continue to defend our state. We will continue to win because we have no other choice.
1: The sound courtesy of UN TV. Several UN delegations left the room before the Prime Minister began speaking. Chinese President Xi Jinping arriving at the White House today, part of a state visit. President Trump praising his relationship with the Chinese leader.
3: From the time of my first election in 2016, President Xi and I have forged a friendship, a truly great friendship, actually, built on mutual respect and the vital interests of our people.
1: These talks are expected to focus on the war with Iran, artificial intelligence, trade, critical minerals, and tensions over Taiwan. President Trump will hold a state dinner in honor of the Chinese president after these talks. 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
1: So I wanted to talk to you about a lot of different things. You actually shared a couple of stories with me that are kind of wild. Wild is the best way I could describe them. We'll get to those in a moment. But I did want to ask you if you saw this story by Nicole Hannah-Jones in the New York Times. She is the author of the 1619 Project. She admitted recently that she made a mistake in allowing her kid to go to one of those New York City public schools, failing. She did it out of social justice. Now, she says the lesson here is we need more funding for public schools, especially in minority communities and everything else. What would your response be to her on that?
2: Just so we're clear, the New York City has provided additional funding to the schools that are, quote, failing, which you and I both know doesn't make them succeed. The schools she sent her daughter to that failed, where everybody couldn't read or do math, spent well over $50,000 a year per student, which was 84% more than the average New York City public school. And the nicer New York City public school, where she eventually sent her daughter, they were paying much less. So this idea that, oh, we need more funding, I'm pretty certain that the school she sent her daughter to is either among the highest or the highest publicly funded school in America. And so the idea it needs more funding is ridiculous. And, yeah, she knew the school was failing. She knew that there were fights. She knew that there was no discipline because, in general, that school didn't have parents who would show up at PTA meetings, or – they didn't seem to care about their kid's education, and that's what the teachers at the school said. So she sent her kid there anyway as a virtue signal. Now her daughter hates her, and she's really struggling. And the funny thing, too, is they would actually not correct the daughter's math problems, the English, like English grammar issues. They just basically would say, great job, because those schools have been told by New York City to just pass everybody through. And that correcting papers, like grading negatively, hurts their self-esteem. So they don't even do that there. So this is the best-funded public school in America, and it has the worst outcomes in America. So I hate it when people think, it's not better funded enough. Alabama has way better reading and math scores than New York State right now, and we spend about a fourth as much as New York State schools do on their kids, and our students are much better. And years ago that would never be true, but New York had gone so far down and we've been going up like Mississippi that now our students are doing much, much better. And again, we spend much less.
1: Yeah, and Mississippi is a great example because they spend somewhere between $12,000 and $15,300 per student, and their fourth graders went from 49th in the nation to in the top 10. So, I mean, it really just does reveal that money isn't the issue here. That's always the solution by those on the left. Throw more dollars at it. That's going to do. No, it's an issue with how the schools are set up. It's also an issue of the culture, correct?
2: Yeah, I mean, look, the public education system, when it was set up over 100 years by people like John Dewey, it was never meant to help people critically think or to learn. It was to give people just enough information so they could be productive workers. They've eliminated that now. People don't realize this. They truly don't, because they can't comprehend. Democrats do not want your kids to be well-educated. They do not want them to have a moral framework, because if they are always dependent on the government, they don't get married, they don't have kids, then they'll always be voting for the Democrat Party. So they truly just can't comprehend it, because we don't think that way. We just think that, well, people are generally good. Wouldn't they want kids to be educated? That's not a party issue. It is a party issue, because Democrats can see that when, especially when minorities go to charter schools or they can go to private schools through school choice, they end up voting Republican at significantly higher levels, and that's what they care the most about. They do not give a crap about kids' education. I cannot emphasize that the most. They truly just don't.
1: Speaking with Christopher Reed, he is host of The Daily Controversy, talking about Democrats just really wanting more people dependent on the government. We have the story this week where Vice President J.D. Vance announced that they were purging some people from the Obamacare rolls because it was fraud. There was no proof that they were even citizens or real people, honestly. And I guess Democrats are upset about this. They're acting like this is kicking people off their health care. How is it that something that should be bipartisan, rooting out fraud in a government system like this, has all of a sudden become a partisan issue? What do you think?
2: You and I both know what the issue is. Fraud is how Democrats pay their interest groups. That's how they can get the Somalis to vote for Democrats 90% of the time. They do massive fraud in inner cities, and they look the other way in blue states because they're like, well, this is an important demographic that we care about. So for them, it's not fraud. For them, it's incentives for people to go vote Democrat. So, of course, they're fine with fraud. They don't care about fraud. They will only do it in some extreme cases to pretend like it's something that they care about. But if you will look at any red state, like the worst red state versus the best blue state, the difference between fraud prosecution is like a factor of 10 to 20. So no, Democrats are fine with fraud. And J.D. Vance also found that a large portion of the people kicked off didn't even exist. These are people that were kicked off that weren't actual people. Some of them were dead. Many of them were illegal immigrants. So the large majority of the people, it wasn't that they just didn't qualify for Obamacare. It's that they weren't even human beings, and Democrats are upset about that too.
1: Yeah, it's a good point about, you know, funding different groups and everything, getting votes. You know, the point I was making on this is Democrats really see it as a badge of honor to get the rolls up on all of these government programs. Like they see it as, it's a good thing. The more people that we get dependent on government programs, whether it's healthcare or whatever, that's a good thing. And we need to expand it. It's an argument to expand it when really these are supposed to be safety nets for those who really need it. And it's become, no, we want as many people on this as possible, right?
2: Yeah, and really the truth is most, like, they were never, the true intention of these were never safety nets. They were always vote buying schemes. I mean, the Democrats many years ago, they may have been better, but this was always about political patronage. So the idea that, you know, if we didn't have these safety nets, people would be starving in the street. That's just not true. I mean, look at we are the most generous country on earth. Look at all the nonprofits we fund that help with feeding the poor, housing, a million other things. Like we would do a great job if we allowed charity to do the bulk of this. It would probably do a much better job, but charity would not buy into the fraud aspect of it. And it would also mean that they would have less control. So yeah, the idea that these were ever safety nets is just not true. With maybe maybe you could argue Social Security is different. That's probably true. Every other one was always about political patronage, and Democrats have just taken that to like a factor of 10 in the last, you know, 10, 15 years.
1: Speaking with Christopher Reed, host of The Daily Controversy, I do want to move on to President Trump's speech to the UN. You have Rubio at the UN General Assembly as well. You have Iran, you know, their officials just blaming America for everything. Any thoughts about that and the latest in Iran today?
2: Yeah, I mean, I think what President Trump's probably going to talk to China about privately is see if they could get some leverage on Iran to, you know, wind down, like to make some kind of temporary deal so we can get more of the straits open. The Houthis will stop attacking gas in Saudi Arabia, at least the gas lines, things like that. As far as Iran's speech, it's the same speech they always give, like America is evil. We're never going to surrender to the infidels, that kind of stuff. I mean, Trump basically has said, look, I solved 8 wars. I'm working hard on these other 2. When you guys were talking about, you know, the world, the rules-based order, I was actually solving problems, protecting lives. And, you know, I mean, Trump has a really good argument. It really bothers me that his approval ratings are as low as they are, because I think if people had the actual proof of what he's done, especially on what's coming with the economy because of all this investment, I think his approval ratings would be in the 60s. But it's just frustrating because people will believe stuff they hear on social media, and you got a lot of black pillars in our party that want to be negative because I guess that gets clicks. So yeah, I thought Trump did a great job. I thought Iran said what they always say. And, you know, Trump made a powerful argument. So it frustrates me that many people don't see it.
0: I'll take a quick break. We'll be right back.
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1: Chris, you shared this story with me, and, you know, like I said, my initial reaction is just it's pretty wild. But this happened in Delaware, where an elderly hunter killed a mom of five he mistook for a deer. But that was because she apparently walked with her kids to a school costume party in the woods dressed as a deer, I guess. Talk about this story. It's kind of bizarre.
2: Yeah, well, it's a completely true story. That actually did happen. I kind of made up the other part about the costume because I thought it would be funnier, so we'll dismiss that part. It is, but, you know, I thought it sounded better, and I got to be honest with you, your friend. Everybody believed it, by the way. So, but it's true. This is a 74-year-old guy.
1: I mean, you were so detailed when you shared it with me. I was like, oh, my gosh. But, yeah, go ahead.
2: Yeah, never trust lawyers. All right, that's another thing. But still, it is interesting because these accidents happen. This was a wooded area. That part was true. And so you got an elderly deer hunter, sees some movement. I don't know if the issue was he just shouldn't at that age. Maybe he had some eyesight issues. But I think what the real issue is, Delaware's going after him extremely viciously, and I get it because that's a mother of five, and the kids want justice. But it's kind of like if there's an accident on the highway and like you lose a family member, there may have even been some slight negligence, but you generally, if there's not intent, you're not going to charge that as like a murder, like somebody that went and was drinking and driving, that kind of stuff. And my thing was, okay, yeah, this guy deserves some level of punishment because he should have taken some precautions. My biggest fear about that story is that every time this happens in blue states, they will strip rights from people that have guns, and they're going to take rights away from all hunters simply because one elderly hunter did something he shouldn't have. And just given his age and background, it's very clear he never intended to hurt anybody. I'm sure he's just destroyed over this. And so I think it's important. It's kind of an odd story, but this happens quite a bit. And it's just a reminder that if you're going through wooded areas during hunting season, that you got to be really careful, and it's best to just not do that unless you have an orange vest, even if you're not hunting. And I think maybe that's the thing you can take from this. But, you know, it's just sad that they're going to use this to take away people's rights.
1: Now, did they charge the guy in this for manslaughter or anything?
2: Yeah, they charged the guy, and I think they're going after him for a significant amount of time. But, again, like if this happened in Alabama, for example, just to give you like a – they'd still charge him. I just don't – I think they probably wouldn't be trying to, you know, put him in jail for the rest of his life, given the facts and circumstances here. I just find it interesting in Delaware, if you commit a really violent crime intentionally, they will find a way to give you probation or to give you the lowest sentence possible. Sometimes that's race-based, too. Like if you're anything but a white man, they'll do whatever they can to reduce the sentence. But if you have a crime where it's a white hunter, a white male hunter who does something accidentally because of age, they will throw the book at him. And I think that was the reason I found the story to be really interesting.
1: Oh, interesting. Another story that's interesting, I guess, is the word for it. Apparently there's a backlash that hit a lesbian bar after they relaxed mask mandates for COVID 5 years after COVID. So there are still places that have these mask mandates? What's going on here?
2: Yeah, this is so weird because I actually looked into this. There hasn't been a single case of COVID in that area, I think, for months, and I think it might be 5 months. So there's just no COVID in this area, by the way. That's not a thing. But it's a lesbian bar, and here's the problem. A lot of those masks after a certain period were about, you know, identification, politics. They weren't about stopping COVID. They just weren't, because masks generally don't work well versus COVID. They work great against things like the flu, but they don't work well. And by the way, this is a bar, so in order for the ladies to drink, they had to take their mask off to drink or eat, which defeats the whole purpose, because you're not, if you're going to take it off for a long period of time, you might as well not wear it. And every doctor says the same thing, and they're struggling to get by. But because they're saying just on Saturdays, we're going to make it where we're not requiring everyone to wear a mask, you can still wear your N95 mask. And they got firebomb threats. They said they were ableist. Jeez. They said that this is patriarchy and capitalism. And then they said it was racism. And it just goes to show you, like, these leftists are completely insane. Like, they're absolutely insane. So if you actually look at the mental health of that population, if you're looking at people that are liberal lesbian women that think wearing a N95 mask protects them from COVID when there hasn't been COVID in the area for 5 months. I mean, you got to imagine everyone in that population has to have some sort of mental illness, because it's like they don't understand reality. And they didn't tell the cops when they got death threats and firebombs. They went and apologized, and they tried to meet with the ladies and had like a therapy session. And two of the people that own the bar, I think, no longer are there. The funny story is one of the women who owned the bar decided to leave that, and now she's currently in clown school because she couldn't stand it anymore.
1: Very interesting. I can understand that. So this is in Massachusetts, correct?
2: It's in Massachusetts. This is the same place where all the Lindsey Glancy stuff is. And by the way, that area is the most left-wing, like, LGBTQ enclave probably in America. And the funny thing is that the only way this bar survives is they can bring in more clientele, but they realize you're never going to do that if you make everyone wear an N95 mask, because obviously having the only time you can take it off is to sip alcohol, but you have to put it back after every sip, and they are very strict at enforcing it. So they said, well, one night we'll do this where people don't have to wear masks, no big deal. And again, this was the biggest deal ever. These people are insane. And it's truly amazing. It's not right versus left. It's sane versus insane. And yes, the people on the right are generally sane, but the left has gotten so insane that for them, wearing these masks is a religious symbol. Like, if you, I know someone's political identification automatically if I go out and about and I see people wearing masks. That's just a fact, at least in 2026.
0: That's everything we have for today. You guys have a great Monday. We'll be back here tomorrow at 2 p.m. God bless.

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1: 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Where's the evidence anywhere that they will adhere to an agreement? In the out years, certainly. Where is it? 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
3: They all put everything on the line. And so we wish him continued. Our prayers continue. He's a family friend. He is a decent and kind human being. Very, very smart. Netanyahu to Mamdani. Cut four, go.
4: Mr. Mamdani, since you were elected mayor of this city, many Jews no longer feel safe in New York. They talk to me. They tell me. This isn't the city we remember. It changed so quickly. Now, it's no wonder. You praise criminals convicted of supporting Hamas. You count as friends people like Hassan Piker, who said America deserved 9/11. America deserved 9/11. Some friends you have. You invite into your home a Palestinian journalist who filmed Hamas terrorists beating and torturing Israeli hostages and later admitted that he refused to publish the videos in order to protect, you guessed it, the terrorists. Your wife liked a post praising the October 7th massacre. She liked another post saying Tel Aviv shouldn't exist. You refused to condemn any of that. You falsely, repeatedly accuse Israel of genocide. Mr. Mamdani, you tried to stop me from coming here. You tried to silence me. Well, you can't silence me. You can't silence the truth.
3: Mm-hmm. Let's go to cut five. Go.
4: Israel didn't commit genocide. Israel prevented genocide. And that's exactly what Mr. Mamdani's Hamas buddies would have done to us had we not stopped them. They would have killed every last one of us. The lies you and other anti-Semites spread about the Jews and the Jewish state have real consequences. In New York, Jews are threatened on the way to synagogue. Jews have been stabbed in the streets. Jews are demonized, targeted simply for being Jews. Jews have been murdered in Sydney, Manchester, Montreal, Boulder, Colorado. They've been attacked in Los Angeles, London, Paris, Berlin, Washington, D.C. The anti-Semites of the world want to terrify our people. I have news for them. The days when Jews were defenseless victims, marched to the slaughter, those days are over.
3: Mm-hmm. Couple more. Netanyahu to the protesters, many of whom were outside of the building. Cut six, go.
4: To the protesters outside, to the hypocritical delegates who left us all, I ask, where were you when the Iranian tyrants butchered and maimed tens of thousands of unarmed Iranian civilians, when they butchered and maimed thousands of their own people? Where were you? Did you organize mass rallies, hunger strikes? Did you protest outside the Iranian mission to the UN? Did you speak out, for that matter, for Christians persecuted in Iran and throughout the Middle East? No, you didn't do that, because you're phony human rights protesters. And Christians, you know that their numbers are plummeting everywhere in the Middle East where they're being persecuted and hounded. The country Israel, where the Christian community is growing, thriving, succeeding.
3: And I've been there, and it's absolutely true. And there are Arabs, and there are Arab Muslims, and there are black people from Ethiopia who are Jews, and there are Druze, and of course Christians. People of every background, every color, every faith. It's funny that they call Israel apartheid, do the Jew haters. You want to see apartheid? You go to any majority Muslim country, you'll see apartheid. Any. And finally, cut seven, go.
4: 2 days ago, in Judea, Samaria, a reserve officer, a reserve soldier, Nerya Leiter, was mowed down by a drive-down terrorist, Palestinian terrorist. He's fighting for his life now in a Jerusalem hospital. I visited the family right before I boarded the plane to come here. Nerya, a father of four, is the son of Yechiel Leiter, our brilliant ambassador to the United States. 3 years ago, Yechiel's oldest son, Moshe, a father of six, was killed while clearing a booby-trapped building in Gaza. Yechiel, my brother, your pain is immeasurable. The entire people of Israel and many outside of Israel are praying for Nerya's life. But despite the pain, despite the agony, we do not give in. In a recent post before he was attacked, Nerya wrote this. Listen to this. We have no other country. It's a privilege to defend it. To Nerya and to all the heroes of Israel, I pledge a sacred vow. Your sacrifice will not be in vain. Defend our state. We will continue to win because we have no other choice.
3: And then Ambassador Leiter himself at a press conference yesterday in Israel. Cut eight, go.
5: We're asking for prayers, and I've received prayers from friends all over the world, Jews and non-Jews alike, millions of people who understand not only the friendship they have with me, but they understand the meaning of what Hamas is, of what Iran is, of what the attempt to eradicate the Jewish state is.
3: I want to, at this point, bring in the president of Argentina, Javier Milei, who is a huge supporter of Netanyahu and Israel, a huge supporter of the United States. He's fantastic. And he just eviscerates the United Nations. And after he gives his speech, or after, rather, the prime minister of Israel gave his speech, he went and he met the prime minister of Israel. They're very, very good friends. Argentina, Colombia, a number of Latin American countries now that are run by conservatives, as well as a number of European countries that are Eastern European countries for the most part. Argentina, Javier Milei, who is a huge supporter of Netanyahu and Israel, a huge supporter of the United States. He's
6: this cocktail Jackson show.
1: I was going to take some DayQuil, and then boom, NyQuil became the answer. Now I just feel myself sort of slowing
0: down. Two completely different colors.
1: I know. My wife was talking, and I was just like, "Ah, enough! I need to find something to numb the pain." And I just started drinking whatever was there, and it didn't work out that way. She got mad because I was swinging it out of the bottle as well. So buckle up, everybody.
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3: Well, let me say this: the translator, obviously. Go ahead.
8: That's to say, it's become a useless organization whose only purpose is to sustain a caste of fatally arrogant parasites masquerading as well-intentioned bureaucrats. I would remind them of what Mises said. Good people do not think about controlling the lives of their fellow human beings. Those who were supposed to guarantee collective security and human rights failed in their task. Instead, they allowed chaos, violence, and international terrorism to flourish. The alleged defenders of human rights have sheltered bloodthirsty dictatorships and regimes that stone women in the streets. They have systematically voted against Israel while remaining silent in the face of Islamic terrorism and the genocide of Christians in Africa. And as if that were not enough, an organization established to defend the territorial sovereignty of its members decided to look the other way with regard to the situation of the Malvinas Islands, South Georgia Islands, and South Sandwich Islands, and the surrounding maritime areas.
3: Mm-hmm. He's just fantastic. We'll be right back.
9: Mark Levin.
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0: So a Texas rancher was killed by a suspected cartel IED. It was on the Mexican side of the border. What happens if that's on the American side of the border?
1: You know what he should do?
0: Yeah.
1: He should drone strike a cartel meter. Like he did Soleimani in Iran. Just find the cartel leader and drone strike. See how
0: that
1: goes.
0: So you want a drone strike. So that's basically what I said, a cruise missile flying into a sovereign nation.
1: Yes.
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3: To try and somehow conceal its radicalism. So we get down to it, don't we? What is a news organization, Judge? What is a news organization? Can you tell us? He doesn't go there. And at some point, somebody needs to, don't they, Judge? Because that's the crux of the matter. Not that they got a pass. Not that it's a liberty right, which is absurd. And all the other attendant processes. The other side, defendants argue that revoking plaintiffs' hard passes and excluding them from the White House serves an important national security purpose, citing defendants' interest in protecting classified and sensitive national security information. No doubt protection of the national security is a weighty interest on the executive branch, and courts have limited competence in the area of national security, and so review of the executive's related factual determination should be highly deferential. Still, on this record, defendants offer little to back up their asserted national security interest to justify revocation. See, ladies and gentlemen, the courts are really interfering with what is an executive branch right and function to make a determination here. They're not violating the First Amendment. The press is still free. Nobody's shutting down Politico. Nobody's really interfering with their reporting. They can still go to events where the president is and so forth and so on. They just don't have access to the White House. In fact, everybody doesn't have access to the White House. And what they seem to be saying is, well, once you get a hard pass, it's virtually impossible to take it away. Doesn't it sound like that? You have a liberty right under the First Amendment, and you got to meet these 28,000 processes in order to take it away. Wow. That ensures a responsible press. And by responsible, I mean a real press, a news organization. For these reasons, plaintiffs have satisfied the four-part winter factors, shown they are entitled to a temporary restraining order. Two final points. First, the court declines to stay entry or effective date as defendant's request. Doing so runs against the purpose of such an order, which is to immediately but temporarily preserve the last uncontested status quo while the litigation proceeds. And in any event, temporary restraining orders are generally unappealable. This temporary restraining order shall remain in effect for 14 days, and the court will set a schedule for expedited briefing on a motion for a preliminary injunction during that time. The court will then be able to consider such a motion with additional time and on a fuller record. Well, I sure as hell hope so, Judge. Are you going to get to the issue of what is a news organization and what is a reporter? And once they receive a pass, it's virtually impossible to take it back? Second federal, okay, you don't need to know all that. For all these reasons, it's ordered and he orders it. Really shoddy, really terrible. He acts like he's a bureaucrat. Well, this is what the D.C. Circuit says. I agree with it and nothing else I can do, full stop. And besides, look at the factual record here. It underscores that and so forth and so on. If you're a really smart, good constitutionalist, you would be very, very troubled by what this judge just did. And if you were a judge who was a really smart and true constitutionalist, this would not be your ruling. As you can see, the Constitution protects none of this. This is manufactured. The liberty right, at least he didn't go to the property right, a liberty right, whatever that means. And of course, these news organizations, so-called, are not prevented from reporting news at all. They just can't come into the president's house. I'll be right back.
4: Mark Levin.
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0: actually the vice president and his wife, Marco Rubio and his wife, chief of staff Susie Wiles, U.S. ambassador to China, David Perdue, Bonnie Perdue, his spouse, Secretary of the Treasury, Scott Bessent, John Freeman, spouse of the Secretary of the Treasury, well, there you go, Secretary of War, Pete Hegseth, Ambassador Jamison Greer, U.S. Trade Rep, Marlo Greer, spouse of Ambassador Greer, Chai Ki, CPC, Political Bureau Standing Committee member, Chief of Staff to President Xi, Wang Yi, CPC, Hiya, CPC, Zhang Shige, Chairman of the National Development and Reform Commission. 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
5: 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We have, hold on now. Wait until they get that new ballroom, Mr. Producer. Maybe then I'll get invited. But no, I'll probably be getting my hot dog and soda at Costco, you know. We have, stick with me, folks, I'm done. We have Jim Tousslett, Lockheed Martin, Chairman, President, and CEO. Wow. We have Sundar Pichai, CEO of Google. We have Larry Culp, GE Aerospace CEO. We have Sanjay Mehrotra, Micron CEO. We have Cristiano Arnon, Qualcomm CEO. We have Jeff Bezos, chairman of Amazon, and his wife. We have Jeff Yass, TikTok, Jamie Dimon, JP Morgan CEO, Michael Dell, Dell CEO. We've got Mary Barra, GM CEO. We've got David Solomon, CEO of Goldman Sachs. We've got Jane Fraser, Citi CEO. We've got Elon Musk, we know him. We've got Darren Woods, ExxonMobil CEO. We have Chief Justice John Roberts. That's crazy. Jane Sullivan Roberts, his wife. We have Justice Amy Coney Barrett. That's crazy. And her husband, Jesse Barrett. We have Justice Brett Kavanaugh. That doesn't bother me. He's pretty good. And his wife. We have Speaker Mike Johnson and his wife. We have Brett Baer. Hold on. Brett Baer, Fox News. Brett Baer gets into all this stuff. You know that, Mr. Producer? Brett Baer and his wife, Laura Ingraham. She's at the dinner. We have Representative Richard McCormick, Jesse Waters, he's at the dinner, and his spouse. Let's see here. David Ellison, Paramount Skydance CEO. Kevin Walsh, chairman of the Federal Reserve. Jane Lauder, spouse to Kevin Walsh. Secretary Howard Lutnick, Commerce Department, and his wife. CIA Director Ratcliffe. Now, that's pretty funny. The CIA director at the Communist Chinese dinner. I'm sorry, I find that funny. Steve Witkoff. I'm surprised. No, not in the least. Let's see. We have Steve Miller and his wife, Katie. We have Dan Scavino, great guy, and his wife, Erin. She's lovely, too. We have the Attorney General, Todd Blanche, and his wife. We have Meredith O'Rourke of the O'Rourke Group. Can I start like the Levin Group, Mr. Producer? A group is two or more, right? So it'd be my wife and me. The Levin Group. We have Secretary of Energy Wright. We have HHS Secretary Robert Kennedy. We have Education Secretary McMahon. We've got Interior Secretary Burgum and his wife. We've got Transportation Secretary Sean Duffy and his wife. Fox News, Rachel Campos Duffy. I know this is going to sound very weird, but I have to say it. I already told you folks yesterday I'm not into state dinners. I'm just not. And I understand, I think I heard the president say this was a hot ticket, everybody wanted to go. I would never want to go to this dinner, Rich. Am I wrong? No, but this guy is a massive killer. What he's doing to our country and has done to our country and our troops, there's just no way I'd want to do it. I'm just saying, folks, that's just Mark. Then we have Russell Voigt, director of OMB. We have Lee Zeldin of the EPA. We have acting secretary Sondering, secretary acting of labor. We have Altimeter CEO Brad Gersten. We have, I started this, I probably need to finish it. We have Albert Bourla, Pfizer CEO. David Sachs, co-chair, President's Council of Advisors on Science and Technology. We have the SBA administrator, Kelly Loeffler. We have her husband. We have Katie Simpson and her fiance. I don't know who it is. I'm just saying. Representative Jason Smith. We know he's chairman of the one of the major finance committees. General Dan Kane, who's running our war. He's at dinner with the Commerce Chinese. Hold on. Give me a second here. Hold on a second. So we have the head of the Joint Chiefs, the general. He's at the dinner. And let's see. Bear with me. We have Senator Steve Daines. Very nice guy, by the way. I don't know these people well. I bump into them. We have Director Jay Clayton, Director of the Office and Director of National Intelligence. We have enough of our spy chiefs here. We have Bernard Arnott, LVMH CEO and his wife. We have Ryan McInerney, Visa CEO. We have Michael Maybach. That's the Yiddish. MasterCard CEO. And we have a few other spouses. What do you think, Mr. Producer? It's a lot of people. And I wasn't invited. Why would it be, do you think? I have this loving personality. Just because I am no fan of Communist China and Xi and denounce them and condemn them regularly. You see, ladies and gentlemen, when you hear me speak on radio or TV or anywhere else, I don't know all these people. If I know any, I bump into them. I just call them as I see them. I'll be right back.
4: Mark Levin.
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